twice in that spot. So this is the first time in a while, that he's been a dog, as the Ravens are a 3.5-point favorite in this game. From Brazil, and I'm going to take the Baltimore Ravens. I don't normally like favorites here, but you just got to run. The Cowboys' defense has been battered and beaten. They've already allowed 347 rushing yards. Baltimore can run on even good defensive teams. They're not a good, they're a mediocre defensive team, the Dallas Cowboys here. And it's a bounce-back game for Lamar Jackson. They

0: the Vomit Comet in the fourth quarter last week, choking the game away at home, an embarrassing loss to the New Orleans Saints. You got to get that taste out of your mouth and head off to the win column here. And just don't turn this thing into a Rio de Janeiro circus. It's a neutral site game, which means it's going to be a weird crowd. And you know, come out here and just pound the ball on the Dallas defense here. Dallas has enough firepower that they can hang around and come back and cover the spread and all that. The Ravens, as long as they just play a clean game, they should win this game by at least a touchdown, if not blow the doors off the Dallas Cowboys. So I will take the Ravens and the penny picks.
1: The Ravens.
0: Okay, so we agree on that game. Very good. So we will pause for the cause, because it's all about the cause. We have three games left, including the two island games upcoming, the two island games, the Sunday night and the Monday night game. Also, there's one other game that we'll feature in our eight hand-picked games. You're listening to our live coverage of Benny versus the Penny, presented here on Fox Sports Radio as we break down week three of the National Football League. And time now for the Insta trivia. You can answer this on X at Ben Maller. And it does relate to the game we just talked about. Since turning 30, Ravens running back Derrick Henry leads the NFL with 37 rushing touchdowns. Now, Sunday in Rio against Dallas, Henry can move into the top five all-time for rushing touchdowns after the age of 30. The all-time leader in this category is Washington Redskins legend John Riggins and Raiders legend Marcus Allen. They are at the top of the list, while blank is third. Again, Derrick Henry of the Ravens, he leads all the NFL running backs with 37 rushing touchdowns since turning 30. He can move into the top five all-time for rushing touchdowns after age 30 on Sunday there in Rio. John Riggins is at the very top. You've got Marcus Allen second, and blank is third. That is the Insta trivia. The answer, we'll get to it, and we will do it next.
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2: 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The Odd Couple with Rob Parker and Kelvin Washington. 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
11: 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And if I said Trey Tucker, Jalen Naylor, and Jack Beck, you would say what?
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0: 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Follow along and show clips will pop up in your feed when you're not being productive and being lazy and looking for things to distract you. You will find random Maller monologues and other features, so make sure to check that out. We appreciate you. All right, time now for the Insta Trivia, and then we'll get back to Benny versus the Penny. We have three featured games left on Benny versus the Penny as we break it all down. Here we are. It is week number three of the NFL, and there are three games to go. Here's the Insta Trivia. Since turning 30, Ravens running back Derrick Henry leads the NFL with 37 rushing touchdowns. Now, Sunday in Rio against Dallas, Henry can move into the top five all-time for rushing touchdowns after the age of 30. The Redskins legend John Riggins is the all-time king in that category. Raiders icon Marcus Allen is second. Blank is third. So fill in the blank, and that is the question. Let's see. Does anyone know the answer? We'll give a few of these goofy answers, and then we'll get right back to Benny versus the Penny for the three games that are remaining. And Malaprop guy's going with Doc Mike as his answer. Adorable Adrian Adonis from Rob in the 3-2-1, a legend. Don Cherry from Alf the Alien Opiner. Teddy Swims, who's 34 today, from Late Night Drug Tester. Emmett Smith, guessed by Andy in Lionel Lake, Minnesota. Stevie Meatball's going with Betty White. Our friend Eek in Roseville, Minnesota, went with Frank Gore. Arik in Minnesota went with blind Emmett Smith. Burt Reynolds, guessed by mediocre Kabuki. Aaron Judge's rehab program from Michael in Tulsa. Hungarian Mike, the iconic Wendell Tyler, good name there. Captain Crunch from Filler Up Phil. Henry Godwin from Mad Jack, Jamal Lewis from the Baltimore Freeloader account. Do you have an answer, Lorena?
1: Michael Myers.
0: No, it's actually Priest Holmes is the answer we were looking for. Priest Holmes. Let's get back to it. It's Benny versus the Penny. Next game up, the Chiefs at 10-5, or Chiefs at 10.5-point favorite, I should say. They're 2-0, not 10-5. That'd be amazing if they were 10-5. They're 10.5-point favorites on the road against the 0-2 Dolphins. It's on CBS. Friend of the show, Kevin Harlan and Trent Green have the call. 83 degrees, partly cloudy at kickoff here. And the fun fact on this game, Patrick Mahomes has started 5 career games as a double-digit road favorite. And while the Chiefs have won all 5 of those games, not one time has Mahomes been able to cover the spread. He's yet to win a game against the spread, double-digit favored on the road. And believe it or not, I'm going to take the Dolphins in this game. There's only one way to bet it. We bet on every game. I wouldn't bet this game. We have to pick every game, so I'm going to take the points. Dolphins are terrible. They should lose every game. Double-digit underdog at home. Pathetic, pathetic, pathetic. And the Dolphins, I'm going to likely need a garbage time cover in this game. The Chiefs, it's rather easy. Come out, jump out to a 24-7 lead at halftime, and then you're just running out the clock in the second half. But the Penny picks. Quickly, Patty, the Penny picks.
4: The Dolphins.
0: All right, we agree on that. Broncos, a 2.5-point underdog at home against the Rams. It's on NBC Sunday Night Football. 82 degrees in Denver on Sunday night. And believe it or not, I don't trust the Rams yet. That game was a throwaway because Jackson Dart got hurt the other day. I'm going to take the Broncos plus the points. I hope I'm wrong. I need to see more from the Rams to convince me they're back. The Penny picks.
4: The Rams.
0: All right, the Rams. Next up, Eagles, 4.5-point road favorite against Chicago. Bears don't have a quarterback. It's on ABC with Joe Buck and Troy Aikman. No quarterback, no bet. I'm going to take the Eagles. I'll lay the 4.5 points. And the Penny picks.
4: The Bears.
0: The Bears. You bet. Don't let me down, Jalen Hurts. Don't let me down, Jalen Hurts. Get ahead early.
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1: Thursday night football saw the Falcons cruise past the Packers 35-14 after a rough start that began with an interception by Michael Penix Jr. But in his first game back, he ended 18 of 25 for 256 yards, a touchdown, and that interception. Bijan Robinson had 29 carries for 194 yards and two touchdowns. Green Bay as a team had a total of 17 rushing yards. In baseball, the Reds beat the Braves 7-6, so the Brewers and Dodgers have secured their spots in the NLDS. Milwaukee also reached 100 wins after taking down the Phillies 5-1. The Padres clinched a playoff spot after defeating the Dodgers 4-2. San Diego also has a one-game lead over the Cubs for the top wildcard spot. Astros had a 7-5 win over the A's. Texas and Houston are once again tied for the AL West with three games left to play. I'm Monty Bolaños.
2: Gather around. Ben Maller's on.
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2: 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And I mean no one.
0: Why'd you sign him, dummy?
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0: He played like rotting poo.
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0: games.
1: Obviously, the Pats, they're underdogs. They will cover.
0: He didn't do the Patriot game.
1: The Patriots are playing the Jaguars. The Bucs are going to win. They're underdogs, so are the Cowboys.
0: He did the Colts game. All right.
1: Jeez. What? Cowboys, Bucs, Pats. Stop interrupting, please. And then, last but not least, Leprechaun over Marcel every day.
0: Okay.
2: Yeah.
0: Right. So you guys did different games. All right. Thank you. Yeah. Go away. All right. Nobody. You're supposed to do the same game. If you're going to do it, it's supposed to be head-to-head. There's Poppy and the Leprechaun. We've got Big Ben's lame jokes of the week. All the best singers, the best one-liners, as sent in by the fellow listeners to the show, people just like yourself. So we'll have Big Ben's lame jokes of the week for the rest of the hour. We'll get to that. We'll do it next.
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3: 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Stu Gotts and Company. 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The Odd Couple with Rob Parker and Kelvin Washington. 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

0: 68, and the clouds on Monday at 63 and a low of 70. But let's not forget the return of sunshine and clouds on Tuesday, 70 and a low of 60. Hump Day Wednesday, 74 and a low of 62. Next Thursday, Friday Eve is going to be 79 and a low of 64. So once again, fam, 57 degrees now here in the Gotham City, home of the New York Knicks, 53-time drought-ended world champions itself. And bam, phew, that's it for me. My God.
1: Wow. What are you doing to prepare? Have you gotten your ark ready? Have you gotten your boat ready in case the storm's really bad?
0: Absolutely not. I will have the jacket as well as my stuff, so not to going out. Jacket.
1: But you're what floor are you on? You're way above. You're not worried about flooding, right? You're up in a big one of those big buildings in Brooklyn, right?
0: Mm-mm-mm-mm-mm.
1: You're not? Are you on the ground floor?
0: No, I'm at home. I'm at the second floor here. But
1: oh, the second
0: please
1: floor. Oh, you should
0: beware,
1: be fine.
0: Though, do not tell my parents. If I don't, they'll get ground me. That's my opinion.
1: Okay, well, we don't want them to ground you because you're in your 30s. That would be wrong. I don't want that.
0: I'm 32. I'm 32. 33 next
1: and
0: month.
1: I'm the same way. My mom would have grounded me in my 30s, and I would have been grounded. I'm the same way. All right,
0: really?
1: Marcel, very good. No, I'm lying. Thank you. The great Marcel in Brooklyn. Weather with Marcel.
2: That was great.
1: Because nobody has a weather app on their phone. It's very hard to get the weather. Very difficult to get the weather. You need that is what you need. And you got it. And
2: we so promise all human, right?
1: Guaranteed human. That's
2: there you
1: right.
2: go.
1: Guaranteed human. So there you go. All right, this is the Ben Maller Show. I need a couple of contestants. We're going to have Sports Jeopardy. 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
4: 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Colin Cowherd. Stu Gotts and Company. 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The Odd Couple with Rob Parker and Kelvin Washington. 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
10: Hey, so breaking news, starting quarterbacks are kind of important. In just 2 weeks, we've seen Jackson Dart, Caleb Williams, Jaden Daniels, Sam Darnold, Kyler Murray, and yeah, Tua. In 2 weeks, 6 of 32 starting quarterbacks gone, like 20% of the league. And the league wants to keep expanding to 18 games. So I'm going to tell you what. Get ready for a Super Bowl someday with Kyle Allen versus Stetson Bennett.
11: 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Then he reached the checkpoint, Alligator Alcatraz. 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Now he's speaking for the first time about what he witnessed, what the headlines got right, what they got wrong, and why he'd do it again. The Barber Behind the Wire, a Wink News exclusive, today at 5.
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0: 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And a reminder, the Hot Talk does not stop. 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Thank you, thank you, thank you, thank you, thank you.
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1: Ben Maller.
0: All right, let's do it. Here we go. Sports Jeopardy time. We have, let's see, eeny, meeny, miny, moe. We've got Dave in Houston who wants to play. Hello, Dave. Welcome.
6: Ben, you are the last honest fixture in sports radio.
0: Clearly, obviously. Oh, this is formerly known as Transgender Dave.
6: That is correct. Yeah. And the ones will try to blot you out, but we will not let them do that.
0: We love you, Dave. You're quite the character. And we have Philip in Southern California. Hello, Philip. Welcome.
7: Hey, Ben. How you doing?
0: What's going on, my man? All right. Well, you're a regular, too. You've called up and played these games a bunch over the last couple of years.
7: Hey, I wanted to tell you real quick, Ben. I used to live in Montebello, and every time I called you from Montebello, you would always ask me, I think, do I know Rachel, I think, in Montebello, correct?
0: Yes, we loved Rachel. She was a great character on the show.
7: Does she still call?
0: No, she unfortunately passed away a couple years ago, but she was a wonderful fan of the show.
7: Oh, gosh, really? I'm sorry to hear that.
0: Yeah, she was great. We loved her, and she loved the show.
7: Yes, she was.
0: All right, let's play the game here on that note, and in honor of our old friend Rachel in Montebello. The categories are, we have Alumni Association, and we also have Leaderboard. And Dave in Houston, you were on the air first, so which category would you like, Dave?
6: Alumni Association.
0: All right, gentlemen, your name is your buzzer. If you want to answer, you are penalized for incorrect answers. Good luck. I will tell you the name of the player. Tell me the college they went to for $400. Brock Purdy. Brock Purdy.
7: Philip.
0: Yes, Philip?
7: Iowa State?
0: That is correct. Good job by you. Quarterback for the 49ers. Before that, though, he was a three-time All-Big Ten, or Big 12 quarterback, rather, at Iowa State, the Cyclones. $600. Here we go. Your name is your buzzer. I will tell you the player. Tell me the cause they went to. Tyler Warren, tight end for the Indianapolis Colts. Second year, he won the John Mackey Award in 2024. At which Big Ten college did he go to? Is your Dave, is your buzzer working, Dave?
6: I will say Dave, San Francisco State.
0: Okay, great. The great Big Ten school, San Francisco State. No, that's incorrect. Philip, anything, Philip?
7: Ohio State?
0: No, Penn State. All right.
7: Okay.
0: Tet McMillan, the second-year wide receiver for the Panthers, 2025 Rookie of the Year in the NFL, was drafted eighth overall from this now Big 12 college.
6: Wow. These are too hard.
0: All right. I'm going to end it here. Arizona was who we were looking for. Thank you, guys. It was Arizona, the Wildcats.
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12: 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And now, here's Mark Miller.

0: Miller riding shotgun this morning. Thanks for joining us on a Friday. Great show lined up. We've got a guest an hour at the top of the hour every hour, except for obviously the first hour. But at 7 o'clock, Lee Sterling will make his picks. At 8 o'clock, Pat Kerwin will get us ready for an NFL Sunday. And at 9, Dr. Roto will do his best to give you a few props and a bit of advice for your fantasy lineup. I welcome into the show this morning the guy that I could take out if I wanted to still. Maybe. Just maybe. He's Jake Miller. Good morning, Jacob. How are you?
1: Morning, Pops. I don't think you still have it in you for what it's worth.
0: You don't mess with old guy tough. I'm just telling you.
1: It's old man strength and dad tough. So right. I will.
0: Be careful.
1: You got a little advantage there.
0: Be careful. You know what I mean? One of us is beating cancer. You got that out? You got that going for you?
1: No, I don't.
0: I have to say, I got a call yesterday. Not a sad call because he's going to be fine, but it was weird because it was an old friend. A guy I've not talked to, I've literally seen once in probably the last 15 years. And I knew him when I lived in Atlanta, and he was diagnosed with cancer, and he reached out to me. He said, hey, we have a mutual friend who I keep in contact with quite a bit, and he knew that, and I saw his post on Facebook that he had a fight ahead of him and made a comment, and he just wanted to talk to someone who had gone through it and is doing well, and that made me feel good. Not for him having cancer, obviously, but when he looked to get some positivity, he chose me. And how many of you out there would ever have thought that when someone needed positive vibes, that they came to Mark Miller? That in and of itself is a pretty shocking development. But it made me feel good that he did reach out. And I think he's going to be fine. And I'm rooting for him. And, wishing prayers, good vibes, whatever it is you're into, to send to my boy JB's way, who's in Atlanta starting his fight here shortly. So speaking of fighting, the Atlanta Falcons were told by everybody in football, and particularly everybody in the greater Atlanta area, that they couldn't suck enough and that Kevin Stefanski was already starting out in the wrong direction. Now, did they make a mistake putting Tua on their team? Maybe. Although when they made the signing for the 1.5 mil or whatever it was, I think most of us said, okay, I for one had no problem with it simply because of what they were able to sign him for. And then he couldn't play. Then they go with the Cooper Rush experiment. That was obviously awful. I mean, his QBR was in single digits. That's how bad it was. They did something no team had done in 100 years, basically. Two games, no red zone opportunities. None. Last night they got to the red zone and they took full advantage every time they got there. And I mean, they whooped up on the Packers last night.
1: It was bad. And like you said, everyone buried the Falcons. All it took was some competent quarterback play and playing a team that probably should be 0-3 to look like world beaters. I mean, they were more physical. They owned the line of scrimmage. Bijan just went for another 25-yard run. If not, Drake London's opened 40 yards down the field somewhere.
0: Well, all right. On that note, two little fun facts for you. Bijan Robinson last night had 194 yards. The Packers have now played three games. As a team, they have 146 yards. It's the fewest by any team through three games since 2019. That's where we'll start. The other little fun fact for you, because you had mentioned London and his catches, both London and Robinson had over 190 yards for scrimmage. The last time teammates had 190-plus yards from scrimmage in a road game was when Lawrence McCutcheon and Ron Jesse did it for the Rams, just held that back for those of you playing at home, against the Dolphins on October 3rd, 1976. 50 years ago since that happened. And it happened at Lambeau. And Green Bay is now in a spot where they're trying to figure it out. And obviously, you know, no Jacobs because of the off-field incident and who knows when he'll play. I did not think he was going to sit out for more than a couple of games. To me, you just don't know what direction this league goes in with discipline. But I want to say Pat Kerwin thought they were going to try to give him 8. You know, he's still on that commissioner exempt list. So they lose him. They have no Micah. That's the other side of the ball. They lost 2 linemen. They couldn't block the Falcons all night long last night. And Jordan Love looked pedestrian. He threw the ball, 52 pass attempts last night? But, you know, so much of that in garbage time and playing from behind, you force him to throw. He only completed 52% of his passes or something thereabout. So the Packers, Jacob, they've got the 2 extra days are important here. I mean, this Friday, Saturday, Sunday for them is going to be important for the Green Bay Packers to figure it out before they come to Tampa next week.
1: Yeah, they got a lot of work. And on the, you know, Love looked awful yesterday. And I get Jacobs is hurt. You still have to try to run the ball. So I didn't want to look at the second half stats because, like you said, at that point it was out of hand. They had to throw the ball. They rushed. They had 8 rushing attempts in the first half. Like, I get it's not working, but you got to stick with it, don't you? They were just getting after Love and they just manned him up all game and put pressure on him. And they kept bringing that stat up during the broadcast that he is bad under pressure, and good Lord, was he bad.
0: Yes. Jacob, great point, because you are absolutely right. Under pressure, and I had the stat in front of me, he was lousy. They were all over him. He's terrible under pressure, and I'm trying to pull it up quickly, and of course, it's not in the article that I'm looking at, because why would it be? But it was a terrible night for LaFleur. For the LaFleur after the game says, I don't know what we're doing well offensively. Well, I can tell you, nothing. They allowed, the next gen stuff. They allowed 15 quick pressures. That was the second most surrendered this year. You know who has the most? Green Bay, when they played against the Vikings a couple of weeks ago. So the offensive line is bad. When under pressure, or that whole EPA that people are into, minus 0.1, which obviously you don't want that to be in a negative number. But Penix, as you said, under pressure, he was 8 of 21 for 71 yards with 1 interception. So those combined stats, like I'm never going to be someone on this show that's going to drown you with next gen stats. However, when you can give real stats that most everybody understands with the next-gen stats that a few of you like to geek out and get into the analytics, and I'm not knocking you for it. I'm just saying you can go in whatever direction you want. It was bad on the surface. The eye test, they failed. The stats test, they failed. The analytics test, they failed even worse. So they have to figure out, because everybody thought, Jake, that, hey, tread water, you're going to get Micah back, you'll have the defense set. Well, where are they going to be when he comes back in mid to late October?
1: They're going to be out of the division race. There is no way this team can make the playoffs the way they are right now and the way that offense is playing.
0: And we'll see there, because you're right, it's 3 weeks. The only thing I will say is that so far I think the Detroit defense looks lousy. The Bears are without Caleb for a few weeks. And right now it's the Vikings that are 2-0. Do we really think the Vikings are an 11-win football team? Because I don't, for what it's worth.
1: No, but do you trust the Packers to score more than 20 points a game?
0: I think they'll figure it out. I think that they'll get better. I do think they need Jacobs back. I mean, if he's not back until halfway through the season, they could have real problems. But that's Green Bay and Atlanta. I did something yesterday that I feel very... I feel that I owe this audience an apology. Anybody who has listened to this show for any length of time knows that I have mocked the President's Cup since I began doing the show. The only problem is when a sporting event starts on a Thursday in the middle of the day and there's nothing else on, I tend to gravitate towards it. So I did watch the President's Cup yesterday. Now, I will say the difference for me between the President's Cup and the Ryder Cup is last night we went out to get a bite to eat. And the tournament or the matches were still going on, and I left. Like, I don't, if it's the Ryder Cup, I'm like, we can wait 20 minutes, 30 minutes until this one's over. I'm not going anywhere. I don't care the results, but I do enjoy watching good golf. And it was good, compelling golf yesterday. They ended up, I think 3-2, the U.S. ended up winning three matches, losing two. They've got matches today. So I will fully admit that I watched the President's Cup yesterday and took in a few matches. I did not watch any of Liberty and Coastal Carolina. In fact, I forgot the game was even on. But give me Liberty and lay the points has been a motto of yours truly for a while. It would have worked last night because they whipped up on Coastal Carolina. We've got college football tonight. Actually, two games that are somewhat interesting for those of you, and especially those of you that are into it for a little bit more than entertainment purposes. We'll get into those games. Lee Sterling will join us with his picks. Jake was on a roll last week. He's got a winning record with his five picks. I'm at 500 with my picks. Neither of us can spell. If you do want to check out the YouTube page or my TikTok account, we made our picks with the three Millers last night, and Maddie came back with a spelling word that was far too easy, and I missed it again. You were a mess.
1: I missed two letters.
0: That's a lot of letters in a spelling word.
1: When it's got 12 letters, that's not very many.
0: Words
1: over eight letters, I'm done.
0: That's why I have phones. So for those of you that can spell, right, that for those of you that can spell, you can watch the video and mock us. For those of you that are challenged in that element of life, well, you'll understand completely. Pat Kerwin at 8, Doc Roto at 9, Lee Sterling coming up in 45 minutes time. The starting five is 25 minutes away. But when we come back, I apparently am the cheapest parent that is on planet Earth. I will explain on the other side. Miller & Moulton, millerandmoulton.com.
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9: Good morning and happy Friday. A quick heads up, we have a minor crash on State Road 82 at Daniels Parkway. It just came in minutes ago, so you could see some first responders on scene, but right now it's not really impacting that drive too much. Over on I-75, we're looking good this Friday morning. No major crashes to report through Lee, Charlotte, or Collier counties. Traffic can change quickly, but right now we're cruising on by with speeds in the 70s, so whether you're heading north or south this morning, you have nothing to worry about on I-75. Keeping Southwest Florida on the move, I'm Maria Regina Mendoza with Wink Traffic.
10: The Collier County Health Department has issued a water quality advisory for Residence Beach on Marco Island. Tests from September 22nd show water does not meet state standards for fecal bacteria. The Health Department recommends avoiding swimming in the water due to an increased risk of illness. Collier County Mosquito Control is stepping up trapping, testing, and proactive measures as dengue virus cases surge in Florida. No cases have been reported in Southwest Florida, but the CDC says more than 160 cases of dengue have been reported in Hillsborough County. Collier residents can request free mosquito fish to help reduce breeding in standing water. Legacy Harbor Marina in Fort Myers is welcoming boaters back to its rebuilt docks. The marina was destroyed during Hurricane Ian. A grand opening is planned for October. For Wink News, I'm Taylor Petrus. First, fair, everywhere.
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0: Lee Sterling in 40 minutes' time. Jake and I will make our picks in the 7 o'clock hour. I'm hovering. I am hovering. I'm at 500 right now. I've had 3 in 1 week because there was a push in there. I think I had a 3 in 2 week and 2 in 3 weeks, something like that. But I'm at 7 and 7. I'm one pick shy of the magic number now. So we shall see what this week looks like. But I may be, this is where the get off my lawn phase of my old guy life has really hit me. And my wife informed me yesterday as to part of the reason why. Because the three of us, my wife, my daughter, and I went out to dinner. And I apparently am cheaper than I thought I was. Because I'm not afraid to spend money. Anybody who's been around me knows I have no issue spending money on things. But I'm now complaining at how expensive everything is. And they started at me, the wife and daughter, with asking me how much a certain moisturizer, what I thought, I think it's called Drunken Elephant moisturizer cost. My first indication was if it's a drunk elephant, it must be pretty expensive because it would take a lot to get an elephant drunk, in my opinion.
1: I think that is a fair statement.
0: How many beers could an elephant drink? I think the answer is 68. So, you know, I gave a number that was around 60 bucks or whatever, and that wasn't enough. But it all started because
1: for a moisturizer?
0: Yeah, it's like 80 bucks for, you know, like, and that's like basically this for you, Jacob. I'll put it in something that you can relate to, about the size of a Zin tin. Yeah, just wanted to give you a good physical perspective. Probably double the size of that. You know, two of those stacked on top of one another. Thank you very much. That makes me feel really proud as your father. For those of you watching on YouTube and Twitch, when he just showed the Zin tin. So she's leaving on an unbelievable field trip today. I am almost jealous of my daughter for the first time ever because she's going to Key Largo on a class trip where they're going to a marine lab and they're going to snorkel and hopefully learn a lot. What a cool trip. Like, I'm so impressed with that for she and her classmates. My wife is completely bummed out because she signed up as fast as she could to be a chaperone. And apparently they only take one mom and they take more dads because the two teachers are ladies. So they've got two female chaperones to start, so they don't need as many ladies. So the wife's SOL, so she's bummed out. She was all fired up, took the days off so she could do this, and she has to be stuck home with me. But the daughter yesterday basically announced that I need some cash for this trip. Okay, fair enough. She's gone for a couple of days. Meals are all provided. We've already paid for said trip. I have no idea how much. So she wanted some spending cash for a couple of days. She's 12. Jacob, what would, in your eyes, be an appropriate amount of cash to give her for Friday night? And because she's leaving today and she's coming home on Sunday. So two nights, again, let me reiterate, I think they're in a, you know, confined area. They're not going out on the town. It's not like they're going out to the bars. They're 12. And so I don't even know if they're going to the grocery store. What do you think? And those of you listening, feel free to text in Pelican Roofing of Florida. Text line 21,000, keyword Miller. What do you think is an appropriate amount of cash to give for those 2 days?
1: Thinking back to when I was that age, I'd say 20 bucks. We got to adjust for inflation, so I'll say 50.
0: Okay, you and I were in the same ballpark. I thought 60 bucks was plenty to give her. I got laughed out of the room by everybody.
1: What is she buying?
0: I have no idea. A hoodie, I guess. Because you know what we need in our house for our 12-year-old? Another flipping hoodie. We have more hoodies in this house. We have enough. She still wears your hoodie that we bought you at the Michigan State-Wisconsin game, like, you know, almost 20 years ago.
1: Yeah, that was like 09, 2010.
0: Right. And by the way, a lot of guessing going on. It took until the seventh guest in the chat room, Johnny Mack, congratulations.
1: You gave her...
0: You hit it. $200 what the wife gave her. $200.
1: Man, I got gypped.
0: Yes, you did.
1: I got gypped.
0: Yes, you did. You came out on the short end of the stick. I said $60. You know what I got from both of them? Yeah, that's what I got. Just a look. Like, are you kidding me? First off, now, because your generation doesn't even use cash. You will use cash occasionally, but not often. You are, if I were to say how much out of your spending you are using debit card versus cash, 90% debit card at least?
1: Probably 95.
0: Right. Okay.
1: Yeah, my cash spending is at B's Barbecue and the taco joint that only takes cash.
0: I already love that taco joint. I'm imagining that's a pretty good taco joint. And B's Barbecue, if you ever go to Greenville, North Carolina, I'm just telling you now, Jones Barbecue's a couple.
1: Yeah, Sam Jones.
0: Sam Jones B's is like Barbecue a couple towns over. Starlight's the one that's a couple towns over. Sam Jones is in Greenville. B's Barbecue is straight up the you-know-what. It's fantastic. And everything about it, the crooked tables, the crooked sidewalks, the crooked building, everything about B's Barbecue is fantastic.
1: But smokehouse that they haven't updated since 1965.
0: Right. So $200 she gets. And first off, my biggest fear is, like, hide the money. Don't get it stolen. And these are all good kids, but I still don't trust any of them. And you know, and the wife just throwing 20s at her. And so, yeah, $200 for the kid. I said 60. I don't know whose side you're on this one, but it appears most of you are on mine when it comes to the amount of money you would give your child. I'm already being asked by listeners of the show to be adopted by this family. No more room.
1: I can't even get that kind of cash. I got to work for it.
0: You're damn right. So
1: that might be the poll question.
0: You know what? It probably should be. 2-day trip for your 12-year-old daughter. Everything's paid for. How much cash are you giving her? $200. Unbelievable. And you know, like I said, you know what we're getting out of it? Another hoodie. That's what she's coming back with. You can bet your bottom dollar that we've got another hoodie to go with the NASA hoodie from the fifth grade trip. Because I was also told what that hoodie cost. And as she's walking out the door with a gigantic smile on her face, flipping her hair, and knowing that she ripped her mom off for too large. So there you go. But we will transition back into ball. The starting five on the other side. Lee coming up in a half hour's time to make his picks. Jake and I will make ours. Today was the day when we'll go through a great slate of college football. It is a really sexy college football weekend. You've got five SEC games that I think at least five that are worth paying attention to. You've got two solid Big Ten games, one monster in USC and Oregon, but pay attention to Michigan and Iowa because that one, be careful. If you're watching that game only, there is a chance you will fall asleep. And then
1: yes, West, I mean, the over-under's at 38.5.
0: 38.5, right. Then that doesn't even include, you know, Western and Boise, which I think from the group of six standpoint is an interesting game, particularly if Western were to win it. So there you have it. A lot of football to talk about, plus all of the action in the NFL. Pat Kerwin to break that down. Doc Roto will give you some props and some thoughts on Daily Fantasy in the 9 o'clock hour as well. The starting five is next. Lee Sterling coming up on the other side. We'll have our Shoeless Joe's Sports Cafe poll question. 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
6: First, fair everywhere. This is a Wink traffic update.
7: All good on the Midpoint Bridge this morning, so your drive from Cape Coral isn't too bad at all. Over on the Cape Coral Bridge, we're also cruising on by. No major delays to slow you down there. And those US 41 bridges into downtown Fort Myers are in great shape. On the Edison and Caloosahatchee, we are seeing speeds in the 40s. Keeping Southwest Florida on the move, I'm Maria Regina Mendoza with Wink Traffic.
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0: Kelly coming up in a little more than 20 minutes' time. Pat Kerwin, top of the 8 o'clock hour. Doc Rodo, top of the 9 o'clock hour to talk fantasy. But right now, it is time for
1: The Starting Five. Five big stories you need to know. Here is The Starting Five.
0: 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We will start out where else but the National Football League. Atlanta. Wow. Did a number on the Green Bay Packers. Bijan Robinson ran for 194 and two scores. Michael Penix returns from injury, to take an Atlanta offense that had stunk and turn it into a juggernaut. 35-14, your final. Penix was 18-25 for 256 with one touchdown and one interception. Half of the 18 completions were to Drake London. He had 9 for 194. Bijan Robinson carried it 29 times, had a 55-yard run, a 31-yard run, and finished with the 194 yards, one shy of his career high. The Packers were going to set a new record for consecutive home opener victories. They had won 13 home openers in a row, which matched the Dolphins' streak from 76 to 88. Ah, the good old days, Miami. Green Bay basically lost the game on the first drive of the second half. They went for it on a 4th-and-1 at the Atlanta 8. Jordan Love threw an incomplete pass. The Falcons responded with a 92-yard drive, going up 24-7 on Robinson's 7-yard touchdown run. I mentioned it earlier, but Robinson now has more rushing yards in last night's game than the Packers have had all season. College football. Liberty, 34-17 over Coastal. Two interesting games tonight, if you will. Northwestern, they're getting 20.5 at Indiana. I think this is a little bit of a trap for the number because Northwestern scored a bunch of points on Colorado. It was so bad for Colorado that Deion kicked guys off the team. Indiana had 14 at the half against Western Kentucky. Somehow, I just believe that their performance, and particularly after Cignetti, Jake, was defending Hoover because he's getting a lot of grief for the offense. Don't you just have a feeling the Indiana offense can be a little bit better this week?
2: Yeah, I almost put this on my list. I think they cover.
0: The other game tonight that's interesting out west, Clemson laying 1.5 at Cal. The quarterback there, another three initial guy, everybody was raving about him prior to the season. He's not looked good so far. So what happens tonight, we shall see. But Clemson a favorite going 3,000 plus miles to Cal? I'm not so sure.
2: Yeah, don't love that.
0: One other college football note, and this isn't a shot. This is just something that he learned. Because President Trump's going to be at the Texas-Tennessee game. Sark said, be ready for anything. He said he's anticipating problems communicating with the team. He said the one thing you have to be aware when the president goes to any game is that any time he enters the stadium, leaves the stadium, or changes locations within the stadium, they cut all communication. So they cut your headsets. They cut the headsets to the coaches. They cut the headsets from coach to player communications. So you have to have a plan for that. And if and when it happens, you get no warning. It just gets cut out. I had never, ever.

0: never thought about that. And I read the article yesterday. I'm like, well, yeah, it makes perfect sense.
1: I mean, it's
0: the president of the United States. We got to make sure that his safety is above anything going on at the football game. So
1: yeah.
0: I thought Sark bringing that, like, I don't think he's crying. You know, this isn't complaining. This is like, on top of everything we got to do to get ready to play in front of 110,000, we got to get ready for the lines to go out.
1: Yeah.
0: All right. To baseball we go. The Yanks 6-4 last night over Tampa. George Lombard Jr. had a 2-run home run with 2 outs in the 8th, and the Yanks overcome a 4-run deficit to beat Tampa 6-4. That's their 11th win in 16 games. Cam Schwitler allowed 2 runs on 3 hits in 3 innings. He was limited to 70 pitches in his final start before the postseason. 239 strikeouts, a 1.95 ERA in his first full season for the Yankees pitcher. Junior Caminero had a pair of RBI singles to give the Rays a 4-0 lead. He needs one more RBI to become the 5th player in team history with multiple 100 RBI seasons. Some bad news for the Yanks yesterday. Clark Schmidt was placed on the 15-day IL. He was just brought back from Tommy John. He'd only appeared in one game, but they thought he was going to be one of their bullpen arms. And the right-hander now on the IL. Cubs 2-1 over Miami. Nico Hoerner, a go-ahead RBI single in the 6th. Matthew Boyd, 7 strong innings. And the Cubs with the win. PCA would lead off with a walk. He would steal second and become the 7th player in MLB history with 40 home runs and 40 stolen bases. I shouldn't have shared this with you because I would have put you to the test and seen how many of the 40-40 guys you could name. They are, for the record, Jose Canseco, Barry Bonds, Alex Rodriguez, Alfonso Soriano, Ronald Acuna Jr., and Shohei, the only players to breach the 40-40 milestone. They don't like to score runs in this Cleveland-Boston series. 2 days ago, it was Boston 1-0 over Cleveland. Yesterday, it was Cleveland 1-0 over Boston. Angel Martinez, a home run in the 2nd, was all the Guardians would need. They clinched a playoff berth. They are 1 game ahead of the White Sox, who won 9-1 over Kansas City. They remain just a game behind, but Chicago holds the head-to-head tiebreaker over Cleveland. So whoever wins the division, obviously they're going to be the 2 seed. The other team will end up as the 3rd wild card. Chicago is back to the postseason for the first time since 2021 after 3 straight 100 loss seasons. Good for the White Sox. Good for the fans that have stuck with them over the course of the past few years. San Diego, a 4-2 win over the Dodgers. Dustin Harris drove in the go-ahead run in the 6th inning, and the Padres made franchise history. They made the playoffs for the 3rd consecutive season. They had never done that before. Mason Miller, 38th save in the win. Milwaukee reaches the 100-win plateau for the first time in franchise history. They beat Philadelphia 5-1. The Phillies just don't want to make the playoffs. That's what it boils down to. Their magic number, you know what it is? 2. You know what it was yesterday? 2. You know what it was the day before that? 2. The Phillies can't get there because Arizona keeps winning. Arizona 12-8 over Colorado. Gabriel Moreno, Nolan Arenado, homered in a 6-run first. They would hang on to win 12-8. They've got to, I mean, here they are. They've got 3 left. They're 2 back, but they've got the tiebreaker over Philadelphia for what it's worth. So Tampa, who's clinched and has the 1 seed, plays the Phillies in their final series. San Diego and Arizona will play their final 3 games against one another. Texas and Houston both win. Texas 3-1 over the Mets. Kumar Rocker pitched 5 solid innings. Josh Jung hit the go-ahead 2-run homer. And Corey Seager also went deep for the Rangers. Both teams 1 game below 500. Houston won the season series, and they beat the Athletics 7-5 yesterday. Lucas Spencer hit his first 3 career homers and drove in 4 runs while the Astros hit 5 in total on the night. Cincinnati, 7-6 over Atlanta. Ellie De La Cruz, his 30th on the season. And Pittsburgh beat St. Louis, 2-1. Win for Paul Skeens, his second quality start in low. Pittsburgh will secure a 500 or better finish for the first time since 2018. The Angels beat Seattle 6-4. The Angels have lost 98. They are trying to avoid their first 100-loss season in franchise history. Jacob, I don't know if you saw this story in the NHL, but Penguins forward Andre Kuzmenko is taking a leave of absence for the team because his dad died. And that's awful. Anytime anybody dies, it's awful. How he died is even worse. It's similar to what's happening to Jake right now, being attacked by a cat. Now, I'm making light of something that's pretty sad. Apparently, Andre's father, Alexander, 62, was killed by a bear on a fishing trip. They were in southern Siberia fishing. Yep. He was attacked by a bear. The bear bit him in the head and killed him. I'm not making this up. You know, we have the snakes and the alligators and all this stuff. I'd love to fish in like Alaska. Like, I think it would be an amazing thing to do. Now I'm petrified because this guy got killed by a bear. Got to carry a side piece. You don't need to have a side piece, but you got to carry a side piece.
1: Yeah. Russian bears, man.
0: Exactly. I mean, I've done a lot of fishing in Oregon in some remote areas, and I laughed because the first time I went, and I'm not a gun guy. I've said this before. I mean, you have, what, 4 guns, 5 guns, something like that?
1: 4.
0: Okay. Do you have a handgun?
1: Working on a 5th.
0: Do you have a handgun? No, I didn't think so. You have rifles and shotguns and things to hunt with. I don't, and I'm not opposed to anybody who has guns. I'm not that guy. I personally don't, I don't know how to shoot, so why have a gun? I just think that leads, my wife's got her concealed carry permit. We're not against guns in this house. But when I fish in the remote areas of Oregon, the first time I went, I was stunned when I found out there was like 4 guns with us. I'm like, oh, okay. I didn't realize everybody was carrying, but good for you. President's Cup yesterday. Burns and Scheffler won 1-up. Young and Schauffele lost 3-1. Jackson Koivun, the young player from Auburn, teamed with Justin Thomas, who played his college golf at Alabama. They won 4-3, so everybody can get over yourselves. If an Auburn kid and an Alabama kid can go win, you can lighten up, Francis. Wyndham Clark and Colin Morikawa were winners, and Goddard and Cantlay lost in their match. Foursomes begin today at 2. Goddard and Koivun are out for today's matches, and the two guys who didn't play are in. Finally, the NBA. Bob Pettit, great scorer and rebounder for the St. Louis Hawks and winner of the NBA's first MVP award in 1956, died yesterday. He was 93 years old, played his college ball, and was an All-American at LSU before going to the NBA, where he was an All-Star for each of his 11 seasons, all with the Hawks. He led them to the 58 championship, beating the Boston Celtics, the Hawks' lone title. He was an NBA MVP, an MVP of the All-Star game 4 times. The only one that's ever matched that feat is one Kobe Bryant. Bob Pettit, dead at the age of 93. And that is the starting five. 5 big stories you need to know, brought to you by the Lee Health Musculoskeletal Institute. Play hard, live well, start your comeback at leehealth.org/assist. Not one, but 2 poll questions here on a Football Friday. The first, my daughter is going on a 2-day field trip. Everything is paid for. How much extra spending cash should she get? I gave you 3 choices. 50, 100, and 200. Note, I was leaning towards the 50. My wife overruled me, and she has $200 in her pocket. I am baffled by this. Completely and utterly baffled by this. but such is life. And we all know who wears the pants in this family, and it sure as blank isn't me. The other poll question, we'll go football-centric for all you people who football, football, football. Who you got? Florida? Ole Miss? Little footnote, Zeno brought it up yesterday. This is the fifth time that a team in the top five has gone on the road to play a team not ranked in the top 20. That's the key there, in the top 20. This goes back to like the 70s. That's only happened four other times in which the top five ranked team was an underdog. That team has lost all four times, and the home favorite has covered all four times. We'll see if it holds true again this Saturday. Lee Sterling coming up to make his picks. Jake and I will make our picks. Today was the day win. Pat Kerwin, Doc Roto, the good, the bad, and the ugly. Hell of a show lined up for you on a Football Friday. Miller and Moulton.
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1: 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I got a wedding next week, oh. Right in the middle of Georgia, Alabama.
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0: Miller and Moulton, MillerandMoulton.com. Football Friday edition of the show. And it's 7 a.m. on Friday. That means one thing and one thing only. Lee Sterling, Paramount Sports, ParamountSports.com. He's been coming on this show for 20 years. Giving us winners, 800-400-9741, the phone number to get in with Lee. Lee is coming to us from one of the beautiful places in these United States, Park City, Utah. Good morning, Lee.
24: It is good morning. Yeah, it's 5 a.m. here in the morning. So first time I've ever done shows from Park City. I think during the summer I did some locked on shows here, but first time I've done my weekly segments, and feels pretty good to be able to go out in my break. Actually, The 17th and 18th hole for the Canyons golf course is right outside my window. So in about 2 hours, when I have about a 45-minute break, I'm going to chip and putt for about a half hour.
0: Oh, that should make the people that are working on the course very happy, Lee. Dig a couple divots while you're out there, too. hopefully, you know, and if you've been out there before, Sundance is there. It's not ski time, but, man, Sundance is a cool place as well. But let's get to football. Yeah. Lee has had four straight winning weeks for his clients. He is starting out on fuego, as they say. And we've got difficult games to deal with. First, Texas, a road test. They are on the road at Tennessee. They are laying 5.5. Tennessee's got a young freshman quarterback that's pretty good. Arch has been good but not great. But Texas has a terrific defense. So we'll see. How much do you think the crowd factor in Tennessee will factor into being against Arch, and how much that will facet that offense? When you look at it, 5.5, how do you see the game, Lee?
24: Well, both color oranges are a little strange, let's be honest.
0: Yes, they are.
24: The only right orange is Miami. I just had to throw that out there. But Mark almost spit his coffee.
0: Caught me mid-coffee with that one, Lee.
24: Sorry about that. But yeah. So I don't know if I can trust Texas. Listen to what they did the five road games last year. They lost at Ohio State. Okay, not terrible. Sarkisian was terrible. Play calling the red zone. Got blown out by Georgia, 35-10. Lost to a bad Florida team last year, 29-29. Ended up going to overtime, and had trouble in overtime, pulling out overtime wins, Mississippi State and Kentucky. I just don't trust them. I think Tennessee's offensive and defensive lines are much improved. Let's go with Tennessee plus the points. Wrong team favored. First time since 85, they're going to be the number one team,
0: 28-27. Wow.
1: That makes some Vols fans pretty happy. Keeping it in the SEC, Florida, 3-point favorite over Ole Miss. I said Sunday I didn't care what the line was. I'm taking the Gators. Tell me if I'm wrong or not.
24: Well, I think you're caught up like a lot of other people, thinking home field advantage and also Ole Miss coming off that huge win. You know, maybe one of their top two, three biggest wins in the history of the program. And also Lacey's out, their star running back. But should they be giving 3, 3.5? I still think that Ole Miss should be the favorite here. I think they had the perfect matchup last week against an Auburn defense that can't stop the run. Ole Miss can stop the run, and their defense was not on the field for an extended period last week. They were controlling the ball. So sometimes it's good to get away. If they were playing at home, I could see Ole Miss maybe stubbing their toe. But tough game. But I think Ole Miss is the right side. I think they win and cover this game 35-30.
0: All right. Now we've got three programs to get to before your game of the week. Jacksonville and New England. Jacksonville, they played really good for three quarters and couldn't close. But Denver's a really good team, and Denver's pass defense is elite. New England has a very good secondary and a very good defense. I think Jacksonville's the better team. Like, I believe this 3-point line. Can they cover it?
24: I think that they can. You know, some places it's 2.5, and this might be the time you buy it down, but I still think they're the right side here. Sometimes you go to Denver and you're dominating, and then the altitude gets to you, or one or two plays. If they had just had something go, there was five plays that really changed that game. They were the better team, I thought, for most of the game last week. I think the New England's defense is good. You know, they're top five in almost every major statistical category. But look at who they face. Drew Locke for most of the game in Seattle, and Aaron Rodgers here. So I'm not impressed here. I don't know if they're as good as their numbers show, but I think that Drake May's got major problems right now. I rarely go with quarterbacks that just seem to be stumbling, and I think they need to give the ball more to Trevion Henderson. Ramondre Stevenson is just, he's a plotter and a fumbler. I like Jacksonville too here, 27-20.
1: All right, moving on to Vikings, 1.5-point favorites against the Bucs. Kyler Murray coming back. Tampa Bay is struggling right now. How do you see this going?
24: Yeah, so how the Vikings won that game with only 48 offensive plays is crazy here. But I think they're just their defense is fabulous, incredible. And the Bucs are not great. They have not covered 11 straight games, but, you know, that game changed. They were up by 10 points. I think that the Vikings offense is really challenged here, and I think the Bucs and Baker are going to get back on track here. I think the wrong team's favored. Give me the Bucs here, 20-14.
0: Loving what I'm hearing. If Lee has a good week, that means I'm going to have a good week. And, Lee, I really appreciate you including this game because I've almost forgotten this team plays football. It is going to be a long year for the people that like football on Sunday in South Beach. Thank goodness for the Hurricanes, because that will keep the Miami football fan preoccupied for the majority of the year, because right now the Dolphins, if they're favored in a game at all this year, it's the home game against the Jets. They're an 11.5-point dog. The only reason that if you go to StubHub, SeatGeek, Ticketmaster, wherever, that these tickets have any value is there are quite a few people that think one Taylor Swift could show up to the game on Sunday. I am amazed that you have to pay over $100 to get into this debacle. 11.5 points, the Chiefs are favored against the Dolphins. How's it go, Lee?
24: If I was in Miami and my brother-in-law or one of my friends said, hey, you want to go to the game for free, and they had 30 or 40 or 50 yard line tickets, they would have to throw in an amazing tailgate. I mean, surf and turf, something along that lines. This team is bad. Not quite as bad as Flores' first team that year that he coached, and they just cleaned house. They had a worse quarterback. I think Willis is serviceable. We don't know yet what his upside is, but I mean, the first two teams that played him, Raiders, okay, a little bit better than we thought. And last week, San Francisco just took care of business like it was easy, and Dolphins only scored a late touchdown in garbage time here. I think the Chiefs can name this number. If this was 4 or 5 weeks from now, this number would be 18 or 19. Give me the Chiefs here, 34-7.
0: It's so funny you say about the free tickets. There's a listener of this show. The listener and I have a mutual friend. He takes that mutual friend to Dolphin game all the time because he has a suite.
24: Yeah.
0: He's invited me to the suite for Dolphins games, and I've said no.
24: Yeah.
0: I think, like, I keep telling him, if you got it for the Canes game, that, you know, I think there's a Friday night Vatek game. I'm in. I'm all in. But Sunday to watch the Dolphins play in the heat? No, I'm good on my couch. Game of the week is Michigan and Iowa. The Wolverines are a 5.5-point favorite. I don't know if either team will get to 5. If you want the game, how do you get it, Lee?
24: Just call 800-400-9741. Give you Michigan and Iowa for free. I think there's a clear right side winner in this game. 800-400-9741. How about this? Not only have we won all 4 weeks this year, my first 40 to 50 unit max wager goes on Saturday. I'm going to text you the game, Mark. Feel free, and Jacob, to tweet it out as soon as it kicks off. And we're 74-32 lifetime on our 40 to 50 unit max wagers. Love a college side. You want to get involved? Just one place, ParamountSports.com.
0: Lee, enjoy your time. Enjoy the wedding of your niece while you're out in Park City. I know during football season it's tough to do these things. Happy you're out there with family. Good for you. Enjoy the nice, cool weather in Utah before you get back to the heat in South Beach. We'll talk next week, Lee.
24: Okay. Thanks, guys. Take care.
0: Lee Sterling, Paramount Sports, ParamountSports.com, 800-400-9741. Uh-oh. You know what this 40 to 50 unit play means, don't you, Jacob? That means that I'm probably making my max bet of the year because I ride these hard. He was on a run. He's lost, I think he's 50-50 in his last four, but those numbers are documented. They're really solid. I'm feeling nervous because Lee and I agree on I guess only one game that I've got with him. So I've got one game with him, one game against Lee. Jake and I will make our picks on the other side. Today was the day when. Still coming up, and we'll go through a great slate of college football this hour. Pat Kerwin coming up at 8 o'clock. Our Shoeless Joe Sports Cafe poll question is because of my daughter's field trip. She is off on a two-day, all-expenses-paid field trip. That's the key here. How much extra cash should she get? I was willing to give her 60. Mom won, giving her 200. I fell off the couch when I was told that she was getting $200. To which my wife told me, you only know what things cost at Aldi's and Costco. You are dumb about everything else that lives. And she may be right. I was getting quizzed on what things like skincare products cost. And I don't care. I really don't. Skincare products. That's the other. Skincare products and haircuts for women. If you ever find out what your wives spend on skincare products and haircuts, don't feel guilty about throwing a nickel on a football game on a Saturday. That's all I'm saying. Maybe not every Saturday. Maybe not every Saturday. Unbelievable. So there you have it. That's the poll question. We also put up one. I did put up a second question on X, Ole Miss or Florida. We kept it within the football realm. It's a big game. Lee's going Ole Miss plus the 3. The trend tells you to go the other way. I think it's 3. This is where Lee's early line. He's got it at 3. I've got it at 3.5. I do think that makes a difference when you're trying to bet this because, if you're up either way, that hook could mean a great deal in this football game. Miller and Moulton, Jake and I will make our picks next.
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14: First, fair everywhere. This is a Wink traffic update.
23: Good morning, and heads up drivers. It's a very slow drive on I-75 southbound this morning. Anywhere from Corkscrew Road toward Immokalee Road, speeds have dipped into the 20s. We did have a crash earlier this morning near mile marker 113, and we're still seeing those slowdowns heading south. Northbound, though, you're completely in the clear. Over on State Road 82, I'm still watching that crash at Gunnery Road. You're moving a little slower through that intersection, but we're not completely at a standstill. Keeping Southwest Florida on the move, I'm Maria Regina Mendoza with Wink Traffic.
25: 3K Coral men are facing felony charges after police say they attacked a man with rocks at the Sanibel boat ramp. Police say the men waited for Yordanis Herrera, then attacked him in June. One suspect is out of jail on bond. The others remain in jail. All three return to court in October. Experts are offering help for homeowners dealing with contractor issues at the Charlotte County Fairgrounds. 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Organizers say experts will be available to help with potential construction fraud and contractor problems. The event runs from 10 to 4 both days, and it's free, but registration is required. A Florida family is suing Publix and a food company after a 74-year-old woman dies and her son was hospitalized. The case involves recalled Greenwise organic frozen blueberries. Publix recalled those blueberries on July 29th for E. coli concerns, and the CDC says 6 people have been hospitalized, but no deaths are listed on its website. I'm Corey Lazar, Wink News, first, fair, everywhere.
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0: All right, lot to get to this segment. We got our picks to do. We got today was the day when. So let's get after it. Jacob, you are 6-4, and you had a winning week last week. So I will let you go first.
31: 2-3 last week.
0: Oh, you were 2-3 also. Okay, we were both 2-3. So I'll still let you go first. You're over 500. I'm at 500. You're 6-4 on the record on the season. I am 7-7. Let it rip, kid.
31: Going to start with a battle between a Sun Belt team and an American team. Louisiana, 10-point favorite, going to Charlotte. Charlotte stinks. Give me the Raging Cajuns laying the 10. Missouri at Mississippi State. I really love this quarterback for Mississippi State. I think Missouri's been one of the most fraudulent teams for the last couple of years, so I love Mississippi State there.
0: Six and a half?
31: Yeah, or I had it at six. But
0: okay, I'll give you six. All right, that's fine.
31: All right. For one of our listeners here, VT's playing pretty well, and they're going to Boston College. I like VT minus 14. Going to take the over in Illinois and Ohio State. I think they crossed that 53.5 line. And then last pick, going to go to the NFL. Like the Bengals minus 3.5 against the Steelers. I think the Bengals are a very solid team.
0: I'll tell you what, save the juice on that one. Call me. I'll take you on because Pittsburgh's going to win and win outright. I'm just telling you. Pittsburgh's, they've been told how bad they are. Aaron Rodgers has been told how bad he is. Everything sucks in Pittsburgh. This is when that team bites you right in the hoo-hoo. All right. I do not have any picks that are the same as yours. Five completely different games. I have Iowa plus 5.5. I just think that's too big of a number in a game where both teams are offensively challenged. Michigan's actually got a good defense. They do. They've got a pretty good offensive line. Their quarterback sucks. They can't score points. Iowa's quarterback's actually decent. I think Iowa scores enough to keep it close. I don't know if they win in the Big House, but I think it's a field goal game. I'll take the Hawkeyes in 5.5. I'm taking your dogs. I was thinking about the under in this game, but there is a chance of a couple late Oklahoma scores that could, when Georgia's got the in garbage time. I think Georgia wins this game. They may win it. They're going to win it comfortably because Oklahoma can't score, and Georgia's defense is terrific. Give me the dogs. Damn
31: yeah,
0: it.
31: I didn't want to seem biased and take the dogs 2 weeks in a row.
0: Damn it. I'm taking the Gators. Let's go, Gators. Let's go, Gators. I'm taking the Gators, and I'm laying 3. That's something I don't do very often. Yes, it's set up for a loss. Yeah, they're favored against a top 5 team, and you won't be able to hide from anyone. You win this one, Florida. The bullseye comes out, and oh boy, are the rest of us in Florida in trouble if the Gators win because they've been chomping at the bit to talk smack. Now, if they win, they're really talking it. I'm going an all-Florida weekend. Give me the Bucks plus the 1.5 over the Vikings. I do not think that they go to 0-3. And give me the Jags. Duval, damn it. I'll lay the 3 against New England. So Jacob going an American game. David Moulton would love you for that. Louisiana minus 10 against Charlotte. You're taking the other Bulldogs, Mississippi State over Missouri. The Hokies laying 14 against BC over in the Illinois-Ohio State game, 53.5. Ohio State might do that by themselves. And you're taking the Bungles laying 3.5 against the Steelers. I've got Iowa plus 5.5, Georgia laying 13.5, Florida laying 3, the Bucks laying 1.5, or getting 1.5 rather, and the Jags laying 3 for my picks. So there you have it. Those are the two games we've got, and now we got to run through a little business.
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0: 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Dr. France, he's a Canes fan, so he has nothing to worry about this weekend. They play Central Michigan. I'm telling you, it's a weak schedule. All right. Congress proposes the Bill of Rights today in 1789. I think that's reasonably important.
31: Just a little.
0: My wife apparently is related to Benjamin Harrison. It's why my cousin's named Harrison. 1890, that said president established Sequoia National Park. It was California's first national park and the country's second. A monumental day on two fronts today in 1926. One made everybody happy. The other is currently making both me and my son cry on a regular basis. The first, Henry Ford, announced the 8-hour, 5-day work week for workers at Ford Motor Company. Obviously, kind of a big deal there. The second, today in 26, my favorite team and the best logo in sports got their franchises. That's the Red Wings. And the logo, that's the Chicago Blackhawks. I may not like the Blackhawks, but Jake, that's arguably the best logo in sports.
31: This logo might be one of the best jerseys.
0: Al Kaline became the youngest batting champion ever today in 1955. He was 20. The Hustler premiered today in 1961. If I were to have a poll question of favorite black and white movie of all time, I would have a tough time not picking The Hustler, albeit Clerks would be a close second. Sonny Liston knocks out Floyd Patterson at Comiskey to win the heavyweight title today in 62. Four guys got together in Dublin. Bono, David Evans, Adam Clayton, and Larry Mullen Jr. They would form U2. To many people, rock and roll died today in 1980 because John Bonham died at the age of 32. He choked on his own puke, gone out like a rocker, and that was the end of Led Zeppelin. Today at 84, Rusty Staub joins Ty Cobb, hitting home runs as a teen and in their 40s, La Grande Orange. Today in 2000 in the Summer Games, Vince Carter dunks over Frederick Weiss at the games. It's known as Le Dunk de la Mort, the dunk of death. That's when he leaped right over him and dunked on the seven-footer. And Tom Petty played his last concert today in 2017. Final song at the Hollywood Bowl in Hollywood, American Girl. Was lucky enough to see Tom Petty once. Terrific, terrific concert. Phil Rizzuto, Barbara Walters, Christopher Reeve, you know Superman, and Michael Madsen, who may have had one of the best scenes in movie history in Reservoir Dogs. He's the guy that he did the chopping.
31: Oh, I knew what you were referring to.
0: Stuck in the middle with you. You can't hear the song and not think of it that way from this point forward.
31: I do the little dance he does every time I hear it now.
0: Hubie Brown, the hoop coach, is 93. Michael Douglas is 92. Cheryl Teagues, how many of you cut out at least one picture of her from the swimsuit issue and had it on your wall? She's 79. Mark Hamill, you know Luke Skywalker, and Bob McAdoo, they're both 75. Heather Locklear is 65. Scottie Pippen, 61. Will Smith, 58. Bill Simmons is 57. So is Catherine Zeta-Jones. I'm a fan. I'm going to let you know right now, I'm a fan. John Lynch is 55. Chauncey Billups is 50. Remember him? He likes to bet a little bit. James Cook, 27. And Cade Cunningham is 25 years old today. That is Today Was the Day When, brought to you by France Eye Care. 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
29: This is Miller and Moulton. First, fair everywhere. This is a Wink traffic update.
8: Good morning. No major crashes to report in Collier County this morning. For the most part, we're looking pretty good. On Logan Boulevard, it does get a little slower heading north from Green Boulevard up toward Pine Ridge Road, but you're not completely in the red. Just expect some slower moving traffic through that area. Over on Oil Well Road, things get a little tighter as you get closer to Immokalee Road. And on Everglades Boulevard, you are completely in the clear heading north and south. Speeds are in the 40s. So not too bad for a Friday, and enjoy the nice weather out there. Keeping Southwest Florida on the move, I'm Maria Regina Mendoza with Wink Traffic.
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1: 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Thank you so much for listening. Pat Kerwin in a little more than 20 minutes' time to get into week three of the NFL. A couple of quick things for you. Poll question today. We've actually got two. Ole Miss or Florida? All the Florida fans are pissed because, well, I picked the Gators. And look, David and I aren't both picking games anymore. This could be a whole different thing in phase four of this show. I'm 500 on the year, so slow your roll. I had you against Auburn, and you won that game handily. So let's just slow down. But more importantly, my daughter just left for a field trip. She asked for cash. I was going to give her $60. It's an all, everything's paid for. Meals done. Lodging done. She really doesn't need money other than if they're going to, you know, go to the gift shop. The wife said, $60? Are you nuts? And handed her $200. I'm flabbergasted. So it is our poll question. How much extra cash should she get? 50, 100, 200. Right now, 100 seems to be winning. At least it's winning on X. In the Twitch chat room, you guys are cheap. 50's winning. But I asked a buddy of mine whose daughter went on the same trip last year. He said he was on my side, but if was actually asked about it in front of my wife, he would take her side. You are soft, and I don't blame you. He did flip it, though. He said, do you think she'd give you $200 if you were going to a Bucks game? And I replied, I don't know if she knows how close Ray J is to Mons, but that's for another day. So we've got a great college football schedule this weekend. I will say one, and I don't fight with Lee. I love that Lee comes on. Lee was incorrect about one thing that he said. Lee said that Mississippi's defense against the run is good. It simply is not, at least not so far. We will find out if it is. But so far, they're giving up 159 yards per game. That's the worst in the SEC. They're also one of the leading teams in missed tackles. So one compounds the other. If they tackle better, I mean, and by the way, the guy that they've got to tackle, he's like 220 pounds. So good luck getting him to the ground on first look. So, you know, that's that I disagree with. He did take Ole Miss, but this is a terrific week of college football. You got burned last week with Indiana. You were laying the big number, and Indiana didn't score. They didn't come. I don't think they even got to the number.
2: If they had scored in the fourth quarter one more touchdown, they'd have covered.
1: But they have Northwestern tonight. They're laying 20.5. I love Indiana in this spot because Cignetti had to defend his quarterback, and I think he'll defend him by scoring a bunch against Northwestern tonight.
2: Yeah, I think you're spot on there. A lot's been said about them this week, and I think they go BTA, as the kids say.
1: Oh, all right. I actually think I know what that means. I think I figured that one out all by myself. Cal taking on Clemson, and the Cal quarterback, what is it? Sagapaletti, however you say it, has not been as good as expected this year. Does he have his breakout game tonight against Clemson, or does Clemson, after coming back against North Carolina, post-lightning, they played really well. Can they keep it up out west?
2: Going all the way across the country is never easy, especially for a college team. I think it's going to stay around that number. I think Cal pulls this one out, though.
1: I'm with you on that. Texas and Tennessee, a lot of our listeners getting uptight because Sark just said, hey, the other thing you got to prepare for is President Trump's going to be here, and I've coached games when President Trump's in the building and your communications will go down. I don't think – I did not take that as him complaining. I think he was letting people know that we got to factor in for a lot of crap every game. We are trying to prepare for every damn scenario under the sun. And when President – like, he didn't bash President Trump. He didn't praise – didn't go political. He just said, hey, when the president shows up, there's even more stuff you got to be ready for. So, put it this way, I wouldn't have said it if I was him because I don't know if Heupel and his staff were as aware of it. Now they're probably making sure that they've got some hand signals ready if communication does go out. Lee liked the upset. He liked Tennessee. Man, I have trouble with the freshman quarterback, and he's a good freshman quarterback, Jacob.

0: But yes. I have trouble with a freshman quarterback being able to beat a defense that's as good as Texas's is. If, you know, it's one thing with the young quarterback going on the road, having to deal with the crowd. He won't have to deal with those things. But he's going to see some looks and some things from this defense. You know, I think you like the coordinator they got there a little bit. And I don't see it. Do you?
1: I don't. And I've said it a few times. I think Tennessee's a year away from being back into their contention like they have been the last previous seasons. And that quarterback from down the road for me, I like him a lot. But I just think Texas's rushing attack is going to be too much for them. Arch is very hit or miss. I mean, he's either on or he's off, and he flips about four times a game. I think it's close. I think Texas covers.
0: I think the X factor in this game to me, and he is questionable, but Hollywood Smothers, if look at Ball right now is the best running back in the country. Hollywood's top three.
1: He's real good.
0: Yes, he is. Yes, he is. So, I mean, just another sneaky game for those of you trying to find something before the 3:30 tilt start. I'm not playing this because this is the whole west to east thing, but UCLA and Maryland, believe it or not, that's a sneaky good game. Maryland just got beat up pretty badly by Va Tech. Their quarterback's pretty good. Nico's pretty good for UCLA. 56.5. Look, at all I'm telling you is it's a game that I might put a couple of bucks on the over. I just think it's going to be a fun football game. I don't have a feel one way or another from this is kind of like Louisville at SMU, because we did that in our picks, Jake, and you and I both said, I don't know. I ended up picking SMU because I have a buddy who died several years ago. His nickname was Shmoo. I picked Shmoo because of Smoo. That was my logic on that game. This game, again, I just think it's going to be entertaining as hell.
1: I think it's going to be a really fun game. Lots of points. Like you said, I think that'd be a fun over bet to just keep up with in that early slate.
0: We both like the dogs pretty big over Oklahoma. I put it on my card. I also put Florida on my card, laying the 3 against Ole Miss. I don't know if I've ever rooted for the Gators in my life. You have to understand, Jacob's mother is a Georgia grad. So it was put in my head in the mid-90s that I couldn't root for Florida. And it kind of stuck. And I moved down here. And I've always, of the three teams, I probably always liked the Canes the most, simply because when I was in college, that's when they were becoming the Canes. And damn it, it was cool. And me and my buddy loved the Canes. When they played Michigan State, we were going to see the Canes. And a full disclosure, at 22, I wanted to see the Canes cheerleaders, because Miami's cheerleaders looked so much differently than Michigan State's cheerleaders. Michigan State's cheerleaders were cute. They looked like college girls. Miami's cheerleaders look like supermodels. And I'm like, I don't see this on my campus.
1: It's the South Beach difference.
0: Yeah, you're damn right it is. So, but I never, in Florida State, I saw them and they had Dion. So then, you know, I wasn't in college when Spurrier came about. I was dating and then married to a Georgia girl when Spurrier's just kicking the crap out of the dogs. So I've come to love Steve Spurrier. I'm scared to death if Florida wins, how obnoxious the Gator fans going to become, because you guys all have it in you. God bless you for it. And that isn't a Southern bless you thing. No. That isn't a Southern. That is not a Southern bless your heart. That is holy cow. Look out if you win. But what's your take? If you had to bet this game, who are you betting?
1: I probably will. I'm taking the Gators. And I've said it before, I'm terrified of that football team going forward. They're trending in the right direction. Philo's a good to great quarterback, and he's young. They got weapons on the outside. I have preached Jaden Ball all year. He might go for 200 against Ole Miss.
0: Man, would that be something. A game that, look, at you can't call it a must win because they're not favored, but this, to me, is a really, really important game for Scott Frost and UCF. They are hosting TCU on Saturday. It's on FS1. It's a 3:30 game. TCU is a 2.5-point favorite. UCF, if they're going to be a bowl team, they had to take care of business at home. And I know they're not favored in this game, but they went out and spent money on a quarterback. They think they're better. Now, it's tough to look at that Pitt game and put a lot into it because the weather was just god awful. But TCU comes to the bounce house. UCF, you need to get this one, and you're not favored. If you don't win, Scott Frost will get a little heat. He's not going anywhere. He'll just start getting heat. I think this is a big game for UCF. If they win it, that's a good. You can pat yourself on the back. That's a nice win. If you lose it, oh, boy, can you get to six?
1: Yeah, 1,000% a must win because I just pulled up their schedule. Their next three games after that are at Houston, at Oak State, and then home against BYU. I mean, if they go 1-2 in that stretch, that's good for them.
0: Right. They lose that game, they could be 2-5 staring at the rest of their season, no doubt. Boise and Western. Look, at Boise's a 7.5-point favorite. They're supposed to win. I'm telling you right now, the Broncos are going to play their asses off. I probably should have taken the 7.5. I think this game's inside of a touchdown. I don't know if Western can win it. I'm pulling for the Broncos and the kids from KZU, but another game, 3:30 on the deuce. Boise State and Western Michigan. Michigan and Iowa. I took Iowa in the 5.5. Over under 38.5, Jacob.
1: Yeah, life's too short to bet the under, let alone that one. Don't do that to yourself. Although, if you can find a line on the quarterback for under a 1.5, I'd probably take that.
0: And then the big games at night, Alabama is hosting South Carolina. They're a 12.5-point favorite. Beamer blowing the game against Mississippi State. They were exposed in that game against a good quarterback. Alabama's quarterback is every bit as good, if not better. Their running back is better. To me, it's can Alabama start a game off? I mean, they've been trailing after the first half in their last two, Jake. They've got to start better than they have been. And I don't know if that's the young quarterback. I don't know what that is, but Alabama's been getting off the lousy starts.
1: Yeah, I still haven't figured that one out. But the one advantage they have is they might be playing the worst second half coach in the business. I love Beamer, but the writing's on the wall there. I think South Carolina's going to give them everything they got, and it's still not going to be enough.
0: LSU, 9.5 against A&M. A&M, look, that's a big number, Jake, because A&M does have athletes. Elko can coach. I'm not a big fan of Reed, their quarterback, but 9.5, I mean, both teams coming off of very disheartening losses. It's a night game in Baton Rouge. I think that's worth 2 points by itself, but do you trust LSU to cover 9.5?
1: I do. I do not like A&M. They had the benefit of a soft schedule last year, and I think it's going to bite them this year. And LSU's playing their, third of 7 night games because apparently they're only allowed to play at night.
0: You already took Mississippi State over Missouri in your picks. I agree with you for what it's worth. I took I did not take Oregon in this, but I think, look, the Ducks, if they lose, can they get to the playoff if they run the table? Yes. Will they run the table if they lose this game? I don't see how. So I think this is a must-win for Oregon. I'm taking the Ducks. I think we made our picks last night, our fun thing with Maddie, but I think Oregon gets it done.
1: Yeah, USC's been terrible against the spread. They've covered one time, and they've played nothing but cupcakes. I mean, they couldn't even cover against Rutgers. I get it that they had to go across the country, but Oregon's got to get off the mat at some point, and I think it's this week.
0: So there it is, a little bit of college football for you. Some other fun games out there, just for what it's worth. Georgia Tech's offense has been lousy. They're traveling across the country to play Stanford. That's like your ACC after dark now. That's a 10:30 game. So if you're losing your ass all day, that might be a game you want to try to make a comeback on late at night. You know, it's the bet you make. For Jacob, it's the bet he makes before he goes out to the bar. For me, it's the bet I make before I go to bed. That's the difference there.
1: Pretty spot on.
0: Yes, it is. For what it's worth, Mark Zeno yesterday, another later game, was all over Arkansas laying 6.5 against Tulsa. He dug into the Tulsa-Oklahoma State game and said if that game was played the same way 10 times, Oklahoma State wins more than they lose. Look at the yards per play. Look at some of the metrics in that game. That Oklahoma State should not have lost that game. Tulsa got a little lucky. He thinks, and Arkansas got whooped up on by Georgia. Arkansas got whooped up on by Utah the week before that. And now the whole state of Arkansas is wanting to revamp college athletics. So
1: yeah, pretty much. Yeah. I mean, if Tulsa can run the ball, it's going to be a long day for Arkansas.
0: So Zinno was big on Arkansas for what it's worth yesterday on the show. But that is what is a terrific, terrific weekend of college football. We'll turn the tables to Sunday on the other side. Jacob, you know I love you doing this. Go make some money now because you're not making enough in the 2 hours you're working with me.
1: Gonna try to. You guys have a great weekend, and I'll see you Monday.
0: That's my boy Jake Miller helping me out 3 days a week on the show. Pat Kerwin's only been helping us out for 2 decades on Miller and Moulton. We'll talk Sunday football with Pat next. 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
11: 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We've talked a lot of college ball so far. 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And nobody better to do it with than one Pat Kerwin. NFL Radio's Moving the Chain, CBS Sports, the NFL Today Show. And Pat joins us twice a week, courtesy of Pinchers, with locations from Tampa to Key West. Pinchers, where you can't fake fresh. Good morning, Pat. How are you?
12: I'm doing great, Mark. And week three is underway. And one of the eight teams that was sitting at 0-2 was Atlanta. And they know what 0-3 means. Everyone knows what 0-3 means. You're done. Then no one likes to hear that. And every so often, oh, that's right, seven teams made the playoffs since 1981 that were 0-3. Seven.
11: Yep. Last year, one did with Houston, which was shocking. Let's talk about this from the Packers end, because, I mean, look, the Falcons looked good last night. Bijan Robinson is a special player. He has now, for the record, he has more rushing yards. He has 50 more rushing yards last night than the Packers have in three games. Pat, I get that Jacobs isn't there. I understand that. He's their guy. But it seemed that they just gave up on the run.
14: And I know after not converting the fourth and one and the drive comes down, it's 24-7, things change. But they didn't run it in the first half either. And it help me out with what that Packer offense is.
12: It's predictable, number one. They do not run the ball, so you can play pass defense. They tried to work over the corners all night, and the corners from Atlanta responded. The two kids did a great job. And they didn't have A.J. Terrell, so I'm sure Green Bay thought, well, we'll even work them harder, and they didn't get what they wanted out of it. So there's a lot of things. They can't run the ball. They couldn't stop the run on defense. They couldn't sack Penix. So, you know, those are fundamental things. You better have two of those three, otherwise you're not going anywhere. And I say it to you every week. Jordan Love's a nice player, but he's not the next coming of Rodgers or Favre. And that's what they wanted to say he was. He won't run with the ball. He still, what, he have one run for zero? He had one run for zero last week. They don't care about him running because he won't escape and take off and move the chains. So you don't have that dimension from him. Their offensive line, yeah, they got him sacked once, but the pressures were ridiculous.
14: Right, 15 pressures last night. There was like 17 against Minnesota. So the offensive line, even when the tackle there that's now outplayed wasn't any good.
12: Right, and what does it tell you when you get all that pressure? Yeah, there's problems with the offensive line, but it also tells you the defense doesn't think much of your run game, so they get the green call every play. Stagger your feet and get upfield and get the quarterback. And don't worry about lanes because the quarterback's not going to escape. You know, when you know I can two-way go, that's an important thing to say here. When a defensive ends know I have a two-way go, I can rush outside or I can cross the tackle's face and go inside because he's never going to run out there. When you have a two-way go for all four guys up front, now you got guys that are covering eight gaps. And so it's they don't have enough going on to make anyone afraid of them. And that was what? How many? 12 or 13 home? I was there last year for the opener. Beat your Lions.
14: Right. They were going to set the record. They had tied the Dolphins with 13 straight home openers. They were going to pass them last night against the 0-2 Falcons. I mean, it was done, Pat. It was over. To your point, by the way, on dropbacks, Love was 8 of 21 for 71 yards and a pick when pressured.
12: Yeah.
14: And I'm not going to put that all on Love, Pat. I don't think that, you know, they don't have elite receivers that can create space and get open quickly either. I mean, that's the other part of this. Do you think any of their, do they have a one on that team?
12: No. Well, Watson is their best receiver. He's a good two. But, you know, they used to brag with Favre that they never had a one. They just had a bunch of twos. Look, that was the Atlanta Falcons, whose pass rushers were lost in the summer. And I talked to one of the guys yesterday, one of the announcers who said, yeah, we've lost the third guy is not playing. So they didn't come with a lot of pass rushers. They came and they were fighting for their lives to stay away from 0-3. We all know what it means. You get to 0-3, you have 2% chance of going to the playoffs. So
14: it is interesting, though, in the NFC North. Here's Green Bay that looks like they're struggling. Caleb's out for a few weeks. We don't know what's going on there. Detroit's defense is Detroit's defense, and the offensive line's already banged up. So, I mean, you know, I mean, the Vikings are off to a 2-0 start, but do we really trust Kyler Murray? I mean, this is where, and I'm as guilty of it as anyone, we get preconceived notions of what a team should look like heading into the year, what a division should look like heading into the year. You know, I think everybody thought there'd be two or three double-digit win teams in the North. There still may be. But right now, after, you know, 2 weeks and one game of the third, the NFC North doesn't look nearly as imposing as it did in August, if you know what I mean, Pat.
12: No, but with each mistake like last night and playing the way they did, you're handing this thing to Minnesota, who I picked to come in third. I picked Green Bay to come in fourth, and boy, did I get a lot of hate mail. But I bet you today their fans will be calling in, yeah, it's what you said. So I look, until Caleb gets back, Chicago's just a team.
14: Right.
12: Detroit's going to never be able to stop the passing games with the secondary beat up the way it is. And Minnesota's got two wins in the division.
14: Two wins in the division. And Minnesota has, to me, a huge game on Sunday for the home team, Pat. I know you talked to Todd Bowles. I didn't hear it this week. I commented earlier this week on the show because I'm usually listening 3 o'clock on Mondays when you have Bowles on. 2 weeks ago, Pat, and I'm like, it's one thing for me to get a coach on and have a coach give me short answers because he's like, who's this Yahoo? What's he know about ball? Todd Bowles is on with you and Jacob Hester. You worked in front offices for decades. Jacob played in the damn league. Todd couldn't wait to be done with that interview. He was so frustrated, and it wasn't with the two of you. It's with his football team. Then he loses again to the Browns. I mean, this was before the Browns game when everybody thought he could right the ship. Their offensive line, I thought, was going to be one of the 10 best in football, Pat. Their offensive line's been terrible. Baker's running for his life. I think they need to run Bucky Irving more. But the other side of it is they have 3 sacks. Only one's come from their defensive line. Bane's been non-existent, which to me means Bowles will blitz more. But let's talk about the other side of the ball. We all know that Flores loves to blitz. And right now you can get pressure and make Baker make mistakes. So how does Tampa attack Minnesota?
12: Well, they survived, you know, we can't have the turnovers. If you're a Bucs fan and a Beck player, you can't have the turnovers like you did the first week.
14: Right.
12: It's basically Baker has to settle down, take a few runs if he can. Now, he's played against Flores twice. He beat him both times. He threw 5 touchdowns in 2 games against that blitz defense. But he has also survived 6 sacks when he did it. So he at least knows what's coming. And he knows how to package up these blitzes so you're not practicing against 40 of them. You know, these are the weak side blitzes. You'll get 1 or 2 of these. Here's your strong side blitz game. Here's your safety blitz game. Here's when they like to do it. He'll be okay understanding it. Now, they're another team, 0-2. They're another team with their backs to the wall. Look how fast Atlanta got back in this race.
14: In that
12: Carolina
14: bad division.
12: And New Orleans are both 1-1.
14: Right.
12: You know, they're right back in it. So I think that's the lesson for these guys. Now, Minnesota's no easy out. I got it. But I get why Todd is frustrated. Did you see what Rondé Barber said? Now, he's around that building. It was a very interesting quote. He does the games. Here's what he said. You can't be treating this week like it's preseason game 5. And he was just basically blasting the whole team for not being ready to play. At some point, you have to start hitting your stride. Don't treat it like the 5th preseason game. That's what he called last week. And he walks around the building, and he doesn't mind saying it. So there's a lot of people uptight right now there. And we know that Todd was in trouble at the end of last year.
14: You and I
12: talked about that. They had no shows in week 2. This is a home game. You have a significant number of no-shows. I can tell you, if someone said to me, I work for 4-5 head coaches, really, technically, what was the reason guys got fired? And they always think, losing games. Nope, no-shows. Because the bean counter tells the owner how much money they're losing with each no-show. Be careful, Todd.
14: And the Glazers will not only see the no-shows, but Cleveland had a bunch of fans there last week. They've got Minnesota this week and Green Bay next week. When there's more visitor fans than there is home fans, that's another thing that doesn't make owners happy. Pat, look, the Jags played great against Cleveland. For 3 quarters against Denver, they looked pretty damn good. In the 4th quarter, they couldn't get first downs. There was a big drop by Thomas there, and then they miss a 50-yard field goal, which to me in Denver you have to make for what it's worth. But I thought that game between the Jags and the Broncos, it felt like an AFC title game. The Jags get the Patriots this week. Patriots just come off a win over Pittsburgh. I think on paper the Jags are a better football team. I'm confident in Jacksonville this week. Am I crazy to be that confident?
12: No, they're a good football team, and the head coach, I'm a big fan of Liam, and he's got Trevor to be the best Trevor can be, and he's just going to stay there. He's pretty steady now. But what's coming to town before we get too excited here? New England gave up the fewest points so far, right? 16 points. And so you're playing with a stubborn defense coming to town. That can always be an issue. Defense travels better than anything. They got 2 running backs in New England. Running the ball and playing defense are usually the best ingredients for a road team. Would you agree with me?
14: I would agree with you. Jacksonville's run defense is great, though.
12: It is. And you're going to have, well, the problem with New England is Drake May. I saved the worst for last. You know, one touchdown, and he's thrown the ball 55 times. He's got six sacks against him. His sack ratio is one every 10. So if you can get and make him start making the same mistakes he's been making all year, then you got something going on. I'll take Jacksonville in this game, but I don't know about this over-under number at 45.5, and it might move, but I'd be and I hate unders, but if I was a bettor, I probably would take the under in this game.
14: I think you're right. You've got two good defenses. You know, you got. I think the Broncos, from what I've seen so far, may have the best secondary, but New England secondary is no slouch either. So I'm curious. You know, Trevor's been using Parker Washington a lot. He's got to mix other guys in. The Thomas drop drove me crazy, but you know, this is to me a big game for Trevor. Because in the fourth quarter, they had opportunities and all. I didn't even think they had to score. They had to move the chains, and they couldn't do it. Speaking of moving the chains, that's what Pat Kerwin hosts every day on NFL Radio, Moving the Chains. It's on Monday through Friday, but they do Saturdays during season. That's their big pick'em segment. We'll get Pat to pick a few more games on the other side. We'll get to the rest of the Week 3 action when we come back. Mark Miller, Miller and Moulton, Pat Kerwin, brought to you by Pinchers. 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
21: First, fair everywhere. This is a Wink traffic update.
22: Heads up drivers in Collier County. I'm tracking a crash on Vanderbilt Beach Road at Pristine Drive. Speeds are down into the 20s heading westbound, so it's a little slower through there, but we're not seeing any major bumper-to-bumper traffic. Over in Marco Island, I'm also tracking a crash on Collier Boulevard at El Camp Circle. It is causing some slowdowns with speeds down into the teens through that area. Just make sure you're taking it easy as you make your way through. On State Road 31 through Babcock Branch, it's also a slow morning. Speeds are in the 20s heading north and southbound. Keeping Southwest Florida on the move, I'm Maria Regina Mendoza with Wink Traffic.
23: 20 people, including four from Southwest Florida, are now charged with voter fraud from the 2024 election. State officials say 16 were non-citizens, while four are convicted felons accused of voting while on probation. Local election officials say voter fraud is rare, but every allegation is taken seriously. Fort Myers City Manager Marty Lawing will retire in December. Lawing has served in city and county manager roles for 43 years across three states. He said he plans to focus on family priorities in the Carolinas. His last day is December 9th. The city council will determine who fills his role. Tomorrow morning, certified car seat technicians will check the install, the harness, and the fit of your car seat for free. 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It wraps up Child Passenger Safety Week. For Wink News, I'm Taylor Petrus. First, fair, everywhere.
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14: 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More with Pat here. Let's get to some of these games. I like this schedule. We went through the Jags and we went through the Bucks, but some other games that I'm really interested in. The Steelers have looked lousy offensively. They were terrible against New England. Hell, they weren't even that good if it wasn't for a defensive touchdown against Atlanta. They're in the teens in that game. But they host Cincinnati, and Cincinnati's 2-0. And Cincinnati's looked really good. Their defense is much improved. Everybody has told the Steelers how much they stink, how bad the offense is, and how bad Aaron Rodgers is, myself included. This seems like one of those spots that the Steelers do Steelers things and go beat Cincinnati, Pat.
12: Yep. Well, they've got a long history of doing it, and they don't stay down very long. They are competitive. I'm not taking anything away from Cincinnati, and the kids they bought they're not kids, grown men they put on the defensive line, have been already reaping the benefits of that, and the dividends are coming from their production. They're pretty good right now. There's nothing you got to like about Pittsburgh except they can rush the passer. And they have plenty of guys to do it. I talked to Alex Highsmith's father, calls our show, Sam Highsmith. We talked about Alex and TJ. Those guys, I think, will lead the way. And I don't think it's going to be a high-scoring game. I do think that they can play with Cincinnati. They do not fear the Bengals. They respect them, but they don't fear them. And Burrow has played against these guys six times, 3-2-1. He's going to put up some points, not a lot, not against these guys. But I do think I would be very careful to just say it's a lock with Cincinnati. I'll be taking Pittsburgh in this game. This is when I think they're at their best, when they get to these kind of positions.
14: Look, I wish Joey Porter Jr. was playing in this game. When's he going to play for Pittsburgh? Is he going to play for Pittsburgh? If you were Detroit, what would you give Pittsburgh for him right now?
12: Well, the problem with that is we know what he wants. We know what he turned down. And I had someone tell me that it was over $25 million a year, and he just saw those three guys get in the 30s, and he thinks he's part of that. He's not part of that. Too many penalties against him last year and the year before combined. You trade for him, you know you got him on basically a one, except if you can get a trade. And you may never want to pay him in the 30s either. So that always lowers the compensation. This looks to me like it's getting to be a Le'Veon Bell deal.
14: Yeah, I'm with you. And Pittsburgh's stubborn. I don't know if there's a front office that's as stubborn as the Pittsburgh Steelers. Sunday night, Rams and Broncos. I mean, this is a Super Bowl preview to a lot of teams. But I don't know if Puka's going to play. If he does, I don't know how healthy he is. The Broncos, hey, look, they didn't tackle very well against the Chiefs, Pat. But Mahomes didn't throw for hardly anything in that game. Trevor didn't throw for more than 200 yards in this game. I mean, this secondary is elite. And if you take Puka out of the equation, and even without Myles Garrett, they should be able to get a bit of a rush on, the Broncos should be able to get the rush on the Rams. So, I mean, on the other side, I don't know, with Knicks had a good fourth quarter. But when you look at Rams-Broncos, I love the Broncos secondary. I think the wrong team's favored in this game, Pat.
12: I agree with that. And I'm not a better, but I would take Denver. If you're going to give me two and a half points, I'd be happy to have them. That'd be a bonus. I probably would take them straight up. The Puka thing. Look, Devontae played great last week.
14: Right.
12: And he's still a one on short notice. And that's the beauty of having him. But they got the matchup people in Denver to get after it. So I think Denver will also rush the passer. They had a lot of sacks last year. They're missing one of their guys, but they have enough pressure people to get after a quarterback, and I like Stafford, but he's not moving. He's not going anywhere. So they'll create some pressure there. And Bo Nix looked okay. Bo Nix, to me, there's a guy you can't two-way go your guys, right? If you try to two-way go that pass rush for the defensive ends, he's getting outside. And now you got a real athlete on your hands. So I like Denver in this game.
14: And look at, I don't know how, you know, I think Bo Nix can be a top half quarterback in the league, but the thing that impressed me most about last week is that he had a horrible interception in the first half. He just kind of threw one up. I can't let a quarterback do that. But you know what he did, Pat? His best quarter was the fourth quarter. And to me, that's important. I don't know about you, but I like the fact that he got better as the game went on.
12: I do too. And the head coach loves him. The head coach thinks he's got something in this guy, and they're committed to trying to get to a Super Bowl with him. They're going to pay him. But your reference to the first week, missed 19 tackles, that's easy to fix.
14: Right.
12: You can have all kinds of practice drills, but you can also bench guys. And I don't think Sean's waiting around to see if someone gets better. He's basically going to warn them. Play better or be on the bench. He is the disciple of Bill Parcells. And that's how they handle stuff. He talks to Coach Parcells maybe every day.
14: The Chargers are at the Bills. Everybody sees this as a foregone conclusion. The Bills off to a great start. They are scoring on everybody. The Chargers, without their defensive coordinator from last year, something you've brought up a couple of times. I've brought up to you, how is this McDaniel and Harbaugh thing going to work? So far, it's not. I don't think the Chargers have a lot of weapons on offense. when we talked earlier about, I mean, I don't think Ladd McConkey's a one. I think he's a good two. I don't think he's a one. Hampton fumbled in a big spot. Harbaugh's going to hate that, but he's got to go back to him. Do the Chargers have anything for the Bills Sunday in Buffalo?
12: I don't think they have enough, but you got to wonder in Buffalo, first off, don't deal with Josh at home. He's 32-5 up there since 22. What I worry about, and we'll find out now today or tomorrow, DJ Moore was walking around with a shoulder. Keon Coleman had an ankle. Ed Oliver had a hip. And go back to last year when Ed Oliver missed, they didn't play very well on defense. And TJ Sanders is at an appendectomy. So I got to make sure we see what's going on. If two of those four guys are playing, I don't think it's a contest. Sorry, Chargers, but you're 0-2. You lost to Arizona and the Raiders. That's a bad 0-2.
14: That's a bad 0-2. You're right. If the Ravens would have beaten New Orleans, I'd be a little more worried about going to Dallas. I think that is the wake-up call that Jesse Minter's team needed. They obviously were dominant against the Colts. It looked as if they were going to have their way with the New Orleans Saints, and then New Orleans came back and stung them. Dallas's defense, we all know the problems they have. The Ravens defensively have been pretty good, so even this high-flying Dallas offense is, to me, going to struggle at times. When you look at Baltimore and Dallas, what do you see?
12: Well, I see them playing on a bad field in Rio. That's the first issue.
14: Right.
12: But they played each other. Lamar has beaten Dallas two times, and they didn't lose to him. What jumps out at you, which always jumps out at you if Lamar's hot? 27 runs for 181 yards and two touchdowns. That's who Lamar was against Dallas. What did Jerry Jones say on Tuesday? We got to learn how to contain him. Last week was a very odd day for a Baltimore, team, how they deal with stuff. But I think Baltimore will have enough to go down there. I like the offense in Dallas. No one is against that. Five touchdowns from our boy. But Lamar, last week, threw up that bad pass that you and I talked about on Tuesday to end the game with an interception. When he looked at that film, he saw I could have run with 20 seconds left. He could have run that from the 37 down to the 10, got out of bounds with 8 seconds and had two plays at the goal line, and he did not do it. He lobbed up an interception. He will not do that in this game. He will rush for over 100 yards.
14: The Texans are 0-2. The Colts are 0-2. Someone's season is in a world of hurt after Sunday. The Texans are on the road. I mean, I think they're the better team, Pat, but and I think this Pierce injury for the Colts is devastating because now they don't have a weapon on the outside. So I like the Texans, but 2-0-2 teams, season's on the line really for both, isn't it?
12: It is, and I would take Houston in this game. They still have the defense. They have pass rushers. Their numbers are not where they should be, but I would still take them for what they are. Houston can win games with defense. But you got to ask yourself, where is it right now? Four touchdown passes, two rushing touchdowns, 30 first downs, 56 points, 678 yards. That is not the defense we've been bragging about all offseason. They need to come and play. And Indy is hurting.
14: He's hurting Pat Gerwin. We're Miller and Moulton. Thanks for listening.
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21: 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This is a Wink traffic update.
22: Good morning. The drive may be slow on the highway, but hey, at least it's Friday. I've been following the slowdowns on I-75 southbound for you all morning long, and we did have a crash near mile marker 113 that really backed things up. That crash is clearing, but a tow truck is still on scene, so keep an eye out as you approach that area. From Estero down toward Naples, we're seeing speeds dip into the 20s in some spots. And if you're heading south on I-75 from State Road 82 to Immokalee Road, plan for 40 minutes. So take it easy, turn up the radio, and remember, we made it to Friday. Keeping Southwest Florida on the move, I'm Maria Regina Mendoza with Wink Traffic.
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11: 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Now he's speaking for the first time about what he witnessed, what the headlines got right, what they got wrong, and why he'd do it again. The Barber Behind the Wire, a Wink News exclusive, today at 5.
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One of them revolves around my daughter's field trip. She has left. She's gone for the weekend. It is going to be a party at the Miller House. I mean, we might stay up till 9:45. I'm not kidding. This might get nuts around here. But the daughter asked for cash. And I'm like, sure, no problem. And I literally, in my head, I'm like, I'll give her $60. She's everything's paid for. Food's paid for. Might want to get a snack or two. And, you know, if things get really desperate, you know, I can give her a credit card number over the phone or on her card. The wife went too hundo. My jaw hit the floor. And obviously, I lost. She got the $200. I didn't have to give her the $200. So I won there. But I'm asking, how much extra spending cash should she get? 50, 100, 200. Right now, over half of you say a C note. Okay, fair enough. And then just simply, who you got? Florida or Ole Miss? Those are the two poll questions. You can go to that Mark Miller or Miller underscore Moulton on X. A reminder that Miller and Moulton is brought to you by the Lee Health Musculoskeletal Institute. 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All right, let's look at the NFL games. And I am just going to pick winners. And this was something David and I did for years head-to-head. I feel badly. Like, I almost want to send him a text and say, give me yours, just because I like to have a competition with someone. But I go through the games as they're listed on my app. I've got the score app, so that's the order I'm going in. Just straight winners. Chiefs, Dolphins, it's obvious. I'll take KC. I'd lay the points for what it's worth. Carolina's at Cleveland. I'm going to take Carolina on the road. The Giants are hosting Tennessee. I know Jameis has had all week to prepare. Jameis makes me nervous. Tennessee gets the win on the road. I'm taking the Jags at home over the Patriots. The over-under in that game, 45.5. You just heard Pat Kerwin, who does not bet, but said, if I were, I like the under in that. I think he's on to something. These are two really good defenses. May's not been great so far this year. There's no A.J. Brown. So who does he throw to? I'm not sure. But what will they try to do? They will try to run. What's Jacksonville really good at? Stopping the run. The Patriot defense, also, if not a top five, it's a top seven defense in the league. So let's see what Trevor can do throwing the ball, because the Patriot run defense is every bit as good as the Jags. They're both, I think, about top seven in the league through a couple of games. Teams are averaging less than 100 yards rushing against both of these teams. I like the Jacksonville receivers better. I like the depth of the receiving core. So I think they've got a little more offensively. I think the quarterbacks are even for what it's worth. I like Drake May, but I don't think he's better than Trevor. I'll take the Jags. Bills and Chargers, look at desperation times for the Chargers, but the Bills are just better. Give me Buffalo at home in that one. Not only do I like the Lions against the Jets, I think the Lions will win and cover. 6.5's the number. It started a little higher than that. I love this game under 7 as the number has gone. Give me the Lions in that game, and I'd lay it if I had to. Texans are at the Colts. Both teams 0-2. Both teams very desperate. You just heard Pat talking about the Houston defense, that it's not been up to snuff. Here's the thing. No Pierce for the Colts. So from a throwing standpoint, where are they?

0: going? Warren, Keenan Allen? I mean, I just don't see the Colts being able to score enough on the Texans at the end of the day. 43.5. So Vegas sees that as another low-scoring game. I'll take the Texans. Seattle's a big favorite against the Washington Commanders. Washington, another 0-2 team. Sure, they're desperate, but their quarterback's out. Marcus Mariota, no thank you. I'll take Seattle. I'm with Pat. It'll probably come back and bite me in the ass. And I don't even think my wife's listening right now, so I'm not even going to get in trouble if I didn't pick them. But something tells me that the Steelers are not the team you want to tell that they suck all week. And I think that they've heard that nationally, and I know for a fact they've been hearing it locally. They've been all over McCarthy. They've been all over Aaron Rodgers. I think the defense comes up big against the Bengals. And I think you're going to see Joe Burrow get hit a few times, be uncomfortable in the game, and the Steelers somehow keep Cincinnati out of the end zone. Cincinnati will move the ball. I don't think they'll score a lot of touchdowns. Give me Pittsburgh a late field goal to win over Cincinnati. All right. The 49ers are hosting the Cardinals. The 49ers just keep on rolling. Give me San Francisco. Don't know if I'd lay the 8.5. It's a really big number, but we saw what Seattle did in Arizona against the Cardinals. The game was close for about two quarters, and then Seattle just said, yeah, I'm done playing with my food. I'm going to finish you off. I think the Niners do the same. I like the Bucs. I love the 0-2 Bucs at home against the Vikings. If the Bucs lose this game, for the record, if I'm wrong, and look, it wouldn't be the first time, just go to my YouTube page where we put the show and you can watch me spell seventh grade spelling words that I can't get right. Jacob couldn't spell it right either. We went 0-2. In fact, so far, we've done this, I guess, four times. Now this is the fourth week that Jake and my daughter and I are having some fun picking games. And after my daughter, who doesn't really care about football, picks the games, she has us do one of her spelling words. We've missed all of them. The only reason that I got the word right last week is she had her iPad out and I could see it. And if you watch the video, it's pretty obvious. My eyes keep dodging to the right and you can see me kind of looking over. One of her friends called me out. I admitted after that I cheated. The word was miscellaneous. The good news is I know how to spell it now because I cheated. But so I'm not, you know, I'm used to being wrong. Hell, I'm married. You guys know I'm wrong a lot. I mean, just ask my wife. But I'm going to take the Bucs at home. I think they get it done against the Vikings in a desperate spot. This game means nothing to most folks, and I get it. On paper, you're like, really? The Raiders and the Saints? But how many of us saw the Raiders being 2-0 and the Saints after their start? Remember, the Saints went to Detroit, and then they went to Baltimore. They take Detroit to overtime and try to go for two to win the game and miss it, which I would have kicked it. I said it in the moment. I said it on the Monday after the game. I would have tried for the tie because I think if the Saints were 1-0-1 right now, how much more of a shot do they have to win that division that being 1-1? I'm telling you, at the end of the year, that tie would have been a difference. I'm convinced of it. But as far as atmospheres in the NFL, and look, I've not been lucky enough to travel to all kinds of NFL stadiums. I've been to a decent amount, not a ton. I've been to Atlanta. I actually never went to a game in Detroit the whole time I lived there. When I tell people I'm not a Lions fan, I'm not a Lions fan. But I've been to Pittsburgh. That's a pretty special atmosphere. I've been there on a Sunday night when they played the Ravens. I don't know if it gets much better than that from an NFL rivalry standpoint. I'm telling you. I went to that Saints-Rams game a few years back with David. Saints games are like college games. Those fans tailgate. I mean, it is fun. It is a great time walking into the stadium. It's a great time walking out after the games. It's fun. They're going to be jacked up for this one. I like the Saints at home against the Raiders. I'll take the Ravens on the road against the Cowboys. I'm worried about it. I didn't like how the Ravens finished, but at the end of the day, I don't think the Cowboys can stop them. I don't think they can stop the running game of the Ravens. And will the field matter in Rio? I'm not sure. but give me the Ravens. I don't know if I'd lay the 3.5. If push came to shove, I probably would. And then Sunday night, Rams and Broncos. Look, the Rams, whether or not they have Puka matters, but if they have him back, how healthy is he? And I've said this a couple of times now. The Broncos secondary is elite. The Broncos defense is elite. I think the Broncos have one of the top three rosters in the National Football League. I wish they could run it a little bit better, and their running backs are banged up. So that's an issue. But the Rams are without Myles Garrett. Aaron Donald played 30 snaps. How many will he play on the road in Denver? In all seriousness, for a guy like that who's in great shape, terrific shape, that altitude thing comes in. Does 30 plays become 25 plays? Denver's used to it. You watch Denver play better in the fourth quarter. They got outplayed for three quarters by Jacksonville. They had their legs, they had their wind, and they took it to them in the fourth quarter. I just think that with that pass rush and with the back end of Denver's defense, I think at home the Broncos get the Rams. I do. I believe that they win this football game. If they played it 10 times, it might be 5-5. But this week, I'm going to take the Broncos at home against the Rams. Monday night, we'll get to on Monday night. But I am surprised that this line was 5.5 and has now gone to 4.5. Why is the line going down in this game? That doesn't make a whole hell of a lot of sense to me. But that's for Monday night. We'll definitely have a Bears guest on the show. I've got a couple of people I'm trying to reach out to now. I know I've got one go-to. I'm trying someone else. So we'll definitely have someone from the Bears side of things on Monday night. We talked to Rob Ellis already during the week about the Eagles. So we'll get the Bears' perspective on Monday. So that's a look ahead to all of the NFL games this weekend. Those are my picks. Take them for what they're worth. I'm in two pick'em leagues. I'm not doing worth a in either. I'm really not. I'm a little upset about it, too, because the one league is with not only people I golf with, but a lot of them now have added their, like, wives and children to this. And when you're getting beat by the women and children, it really upsets you. You're upset with yourself. You're not upset at them. It's like, come on now. I tried to get my wife to do it, and she wouldn't. And she probably should have made the move to do it because she'd be beating me in this too. But that's the look. I think this is a sneaky good NFL week. I mean, I really do. From the 1 o'clock games, you know, Pats and Jags at 1, Chargers and Bills at 1, those are both terrific football games. Steelers and Bengals are a 1 o'clock game. The Bucs are in the 4 o'clock slot, so we can watch the Bucs all to ourselves along with Ravens-Cowboys. And then Sunday night, Rams-Broncos. I think this is a sneaky good NFL week with 8 road favorites happening this week. So that is a look ahead as to what is going on in the NFL on Sunday. Monday night, we'll get to the Eagles and Bears. We will talk when we come back about prop bets and about fantasy, your DFS picks with the one and only Doc Roto on the other side. Poll questions today are, well, one about me and my kid and how much money she should get for a field trip. How much extra spending cash would you give your kid on a 2-day field trip when everything's paid for? Looks like $100 is going to win that one. And then Ole Miss in Florida. Everybody in the chat room freaking out because I picked Florida. I think they win the game. I think the fact that Lacey's out's a big deal. I think the fact that Ole Miss has not been able to stop the run. I don't think they were hiding anything against LSU last week. Florida's MO to win this football game is to be able to run it down their throat. And the one thing we are yet to see is Ole Miss has not played a road game yet. They played LSU at home. They had a neutral site game against Louisville. Defensively, they've given up a lot of yards and a lot of points. And sure, they've been able to score at will against damn near anybody. But the Swamp crowd is going to be ridiculously loud. It's going to be something that Chambliss hasn't had to deal with yet. And without his running back, or at least limited, how does the best quarterback in the country handle the noise of the Swamp? 3:30 on Saturday. It should be fantastic. Doc Roto's fantastic. He's next.
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14: Peak season. A wave in the Atlantic. A disturbance in the Caribbean. A storm in the Gulf. 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Every advisory, every shift in the track, every hour it matters. When the tropics turn, turn to Wink. Wink News, the weather authority.
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4: 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There are two chances to celebrate with the Tampa Bay Rays next week. A postseason rally is happening at Tropicana Field on Tuesday with another event on Thursday in Tampa. The postseason starts next Saturday, October 3rd. For Wake News, I'm Izzy Olson. First, fair, everywhere.
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3: 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I mentioned this last week. Pete Crow Armstrong has to stop hitting home runs and get on first base so he can steal his 40th base of the season. He went 1-for-3 with a walk, got the steal. Seventh player in baseball history to have a 40-40. You got Canseco, who did it in 1988, Barry Bonds, 96, A-Rod, 98, Alfonso Soriano, Ronald Acuna Jr. III, Shohei Ohtani, a 50-50. That's not happening again. But Pete Crow Armstrong, do you think he would find a spot in the Mets lineup if they hadn't traded him?
4: Too soon.
3: Maybe. Oh, the Mets guys that I got working here. Every time I bring up Pete Crow Armstrong, they're like, whatever. I said, yeah, he's no Javi Baez, you know, congratulations. All right, some phone calls here. By the way, I don't know if you saw this, but the news came out that the movie Madden on John Madden is not going to be in movie theaters. It's going to Prime Video. And I started to wonder, okay, what's this say about that movie? Going right to a streaming service. You have Nicolas Cage and Christian Bale, and they do look the part of John Madden and Al Davis, but I saw the trailer. I'm not sure if they're trying to have fun with this, because you do have some characters in here. Shane Gillis is in here. Can't imagine it's going to be a dramatic turn for him. Catherine Hahn, I believe, is in here. John Mulaney is in this. So I'm not quite sure. Joel Murray, I got to believe that they're going to have some fun and humor in this. But I'm not sure the time frame. If Al Davis is still alive, then is this going to be more about John the coach or John the coach and then the broadcaster? And yes, for the younger audience, John Madden used to be a coach with the Raiders for 10 years, Hall of Famer. Sam Darnold, I believe, is, well, trending to come back and start. Kyler Murray's expected back for the Vikings. Nothing is official. I'm still waiting to see, is there a chance that Caleb Williams is going to be able to play on Monday night? I also saw the Mothership reporting Jaden Daniels is week to week. He's not going to have surgery, and he might be able to play a lot sooner than we thought. Jason in Tampa. Hi, Jason. What do you have for me today?
5: What's going on, DP?
3: Hey.
5: All right. So I think that Josh Jacobs has gone a little quiet, but the news yesterday about the judge is not going to seal the video. So
3: we lost you. Maybe that was on purpose. I'm not sure. Let's see. Tygo in Connecticut. Did I get that right?
6: Hey, Dan. Yeah, second time, long time. 6'2", soft 230.
3: Soft.
6: I'm actually your neighbor. I live right near your Dan cave. So on Fridays, I can say I smell what the DP show is cooking. So thank you for all the the great grill smells that waft by. But I just wanted to call in for a doppelganger call out. Does anyone think Marvin looks like Michael Penix Jr.? Hey, Marvin, If you put on a do-rag, get a helmet and a jersey, and you can kill two birds with one stone, you can have a Halloween costume, and then you can throw some deep balls on the beach and tell women on the internet you are an NFL player. But anyways, thanks, guys. Enjoy the meet Friday.
3: All right. Thank you. And you're left-handed as well, Marvin.
7: I am. Got a rocket arm, too.
3: You do?
7: And I can't run, so.
3: Yeah, you're right. You're just like Michael Penix Jr. Mm-hmm. Wait, do you have a do-rag?
7: No. I don't think I've ever worn a do-rag in my life.
3: Yeah.
7: No.
3: I don't see Michael Penix. Michael Penix looks like he's 35. But I don't see him looking like you, Marvin. Or you looking like him.
7: I don't either. Profiling.
3: Yeah, that's not you. Yeah. What am I profiling?
7: No, I'm saying my man that just called. Like, you know what? Put a do-rag on him. Yeah. You guys look just alike. Do we?
3: Austin in Montana. Hi, Austin. What do you have for me?
4: Oh, man, just got married, and, yeah, we flew out to Boston a couple days ago, went to a couple Boston Red Sox games. Now we're heading up to Maine. Do you got any recommendations?
3: Well, I would say the coast is always great. Camden's a lovely town. We just went there. Bar Harbor's always great. Rockland's great. And if you get a chance, try the oysters, try the lobster. A lot of great places there. Austin in Philly. Hi, Austin.
8: Rise up, Dan. Happy Meat Friday. Just wanted to call in and say, man, what a performance. What a comeback from Michael Penix last night. I also wanted to ask your opinion, given how awful that offense looked the first couple weeks with Cooper Rush and Michael Penix. He played well last night, but he wasn't phenomenal by any stretch. I mean, how long do you think Cooper Rush has left on this team and even potentially in this league?
3: I didn't think I'd get a Cooper Rush question today, but I'm glad you asked. Look, he's an emergency. That's all. I would be more interested in Tua Tagovailoa's future there because I don't know if he's going to take a snap. Unless somebody gets injured, he might be done. And for Penix, I don't need great numbers. I just need numbers that keep me in the game. I need situational football. And it helps having Bijan Robinson and Drake London. I don't understand this. If you're the secondary, if you're the Packers, you're going to face Drake London. And you know Michael Penix, if I look at their games that they played together, chances are he's going to get at least 10 targets. And he did last night. And it goes back to Davante Adams. Puka's not there. Who's going to get the ball? Oh, Devontae's open again. Like, at what point do you take away his best weapon, at least wide receiver-wise? His best weapon is Bijan Robinson. Let's see. Robert in Chicago. Hi, Robert. What do you have for me today?
9: Yeah, hi, Dan. Got an idea for a new kind of content creation for you guys. You take the 32 NFL teams and figure out which college comp would be of that specific team. For example, the Cowboys and USC kind of have a flashy team. They win some, but they haven't done much lately. I think the Bills and Indiana might be a good comp. But what you guys could do is take, I don't know, three NFL teams a day, and then you guys can argue with each other which college team would be a good comp.
3: Okay. So is Ohio State and the Cleveland Browns, is that the comp there, even though they're not comparable with success?
9: Yeah, I don't think so. I mean, and it doesn't have to be geographically aligned, but if you take somebody Georgia, who's kind of a rough and tumble, you know, smash mouth, maybe they're the Ravens. I mean, I don't know, but
3: it's interesting. Yeah, I appreciate that, Robert. Yeah, interesting. Yes, Marvin?
7: Yeah, I think the LSU would be the Cowboys as far as how much they're talked about. Not sure if they'll be champions, but.
3: Does it feel like USC has been college version of the Chargers, where we expect so much and they always disappoint, or at least they have here in the last, 7 years? They need this win badly against Oregon. Yes, Marvin.
7: Maybe in the last 10 years, but historically, no.
3: No.
7: Right.
3: No. Okay. Yes, Dylan.
10: I'll give you double points for that because geographically and the comp itself.
3: Oh, okay.
10: LA.
3: All right. Thank you. Both in L.A. Yeah, Paul.
11: Since 2017, USC football has won 10-plus win season.
3: Okay.
11: That's a stretch.
3: Yeah. Big game against Oregon. Coming up Saturday night, prime time at the Coliseum. Todd is going to go in the confessional.
7: I am.
3: All of his sins. 1 hour in the books. Gronk will join us in a half hour from now. And it's a Meat Friday. Fritzy, Dylan, Marv, the doppelganger for Michael Penix Jr. III, Pauly as well, yours truly, and the BRGs. Hour two, when we return to the Dan Patrick Show. 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

0: mosquito fish to help cut down on breeding in standing water. I'm Claire Galt with Wink News. 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
2: Hey, so breaking news, starting quarterbacks are kind of important. In just 2 weeks, we see Jackson Dart, Caleb Williams, Jaden Daniels, Sam Darnold, Kyler Murray, and yeah, Tua. In 2 weeks, 6 of 32 starting quarterbacks gone, like 20% of the league. And the league wants to keep expanding to 18 games. So I'm going to tell you what, get ready for a Super Bowl someday with Kyle Allen versus Stetson Bennett.

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0: time for the most must-win game of the weekend, whether it's NFL or college. Update the results of the poll question before we get to that, Dylan.
1: When it comes to oysters, East Coast, West Coast, or no coast? East Coast went in with 45% at the moment.
0: Okay. I don't know if I'd agree with that, but I would say that they have some tasty ones. Prince Edward Island.
1: Ding, ding, ding.
0: Those are always great. Yes, Dylan.
1: I was about to say, PEI, have you explored?
0: Oh, okay. Yeah, yeah. No, I haven't been there, but I've had the oysters. Yeah, Paul.
2: Are there any East Coast, West Coast oyster wars? Has anyone any casualties there? Does it get terse?
0: I don't know if there's any turf wars there. Stat of the day brought to you by Panini America, the official trading cards of the Dan Patrick Show. Most must win game of the weekend. Todd, I'll start with you. Which one stands out?
3: I'm going to go with Big Day Rays Lions needing to take care of business at Ford Field and not just win, but rough up those New York Jets. Quiet all the people that are saying the Lions have already missed their window to win a Super Bowl.
0: All right. How about you, Dylan? Most must win game of the weekend.
1: I am going with the Texans, the Houston Texans, divisional matchup against the Colts. They do not want to start 0-3, Dan, and that defense.
0: Oh, they don't.
1: No, ideally not.
0: Okay.
1: Thank you.
0: Like Michael Penix wanted that. He'd like to have that pass back on that first drive, right?
1: You'd have to imagine so.
0: Yeah. The line was -2.5 yesterday. Now the Texans are only favored by 1.5 against the Colts. Yeah, you start out 0-3. And look, can they still win the division? Yes, but this is a team. There were a lot of experts, analysts who thought they would be a Super Bowl contending team. So far, that hasn't been the case. Marvin, how about you?
4: I'm going to go with the Oklahoma Sooners against Georgia. I think if they want to get themselves back in the national conversation as far as being a prominent team, they got to win this game.
0: All right. Paul?
2: Similar topic. The USC Trojans and Lincoln Riley, they've got 4 wins this year. They're 4-0, but they're Rutgers, Louisiana, Fresno State, San Jose State. Host Oregon. Then you have later in the season, you have Penn State, Ohio State, Indiana. Need this win to get back in the national title picture.
0: But Oregon is favored by 3, which is always interesting. That one's tricky. I was going to pick the Texans as well because you can't, you know, start out 0-3 and then tell me you're a Super Bowl contending team. And the other one was the Bengals. Bengals are favored by 3.5 against the Steelers. This is where if you're the Bengals and you've gotten off to a good start for a change, you're playing good defense for a change, you just don't want to lose that edge that you have if, you know, all of a sudden the Steelers and Aaron Rodgers figure things out and pull out the win. Kevin in Knoxville. Hi, Kevin. What do you have for me today?
5: Mr. Dan Patrick, how are you, sir?
0: Good.
5: 5'7" and 1/8". 177 pounds, 4 ounces. Dan, I just wanted to first tell you, thank you. I've been a long time fan of your show. And Dan, also, I want to tell you how much I appreciate your ongoing support of mental health. I'm originally from Montana, relocated to Knoxville. I was an extreme snowmobiler, and I was buried alive in an avalanche. And thank goodness to some good, hard-working, blue-collar, beer-drinking buddies who dug me and another friend out, and we were all able to ride out safely. But more importantly is it took about a year for me to realize that I had survivor's guilt and PTSD, and finally was able to seek the help that I needed. And I just wanted to commend you, but more importantly, regardless of my story, I'm thank God I'm here. I'm in Knoxville and I'm a UT fan. My wife is UT grad of law school, and we feel that University of Tennessee is being a little bit underestimated right now with this matchup against Texas. I understand Texas is a very, very good ball club, but I've followed the career of Faison Braden for quite some time. He was number one recruit coming out of North Carolina. And he's a much, much better quarterback than people realize. He's extremely accurate.
0: You know what, Kevin? You get the opportunity to win the game. That's it. Yeah. When you want attention, you want credit, you'll get it. You beat Texas, you'll get it. And thank you for sharing. Yes, Marvin.
4: Oklahoma, Tennessee, and Florida. Those three schools are kind of all in the same boat as we want to regain that national promise that we had 10, 20 years ago.
0: Yeah, but, you know, when fans say, hey, we're not getting the attention we deserve. If you beat Texas, you'll get the attention you deserve. If USC beats Oregon, you're going to get the attention you deserve. If Oklahoma beats Georgia, that's how it works. You don't just randomly hand out plaudits and go, hey, you're great. I don't know how good USC is, but I'm going to find out on Saturday night. Yeah, Paul?
2: Yeah, you got to force the issue. Indiana football, we didn't talk about for generations. Last year we did.
0: Hottest rookies, biggest superstars, the all-time greats, the only place to collect them all. 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Final hour on the way. Kurt Warner will join us, Hall of Famer. And Marvin will be in the box, in the confessional, as we like to say. Please don't call it the box. It's the confessional. Okay?
4: Correct.
0: Okay. Thank you, Mark. Final hour in this Meat Friday. 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

0: If you're heading into the water at Residence Beach on Marco Island, the health department says don't swim there right now. Testing from September 22nd found fecal bacteria above state water quality standards. The Collier County Health Department says that means there's an increased risk of illness. Three Cape Coral men are accused of waiting for a man at the Sanibel boat ramp and attacking him with rocks. Police say the attack happened in June. All three men are facing felony charges. One is out on bond, the other two are in jail, due back in court in October. Collier County is ramping up its mosquito control efforts as dengue cases rise in Florida. Crews are increasing trapping and testing, even though no cases have been reported in Southwest Florida. The CDC says Hillsborough County has reported more than 160 cases. In Collier, residents can request free mosquito fish to help cut down on breeding in standing water. I'm Claire Galt with Wink News. First, fair everywhere.
1: Hey, Craig Sheeman here. 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

0: 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The Packers stink. We will discuss that from last night. And I know Atlanta fans are all excited now. They got their guy, Michael Penix. Everything's good. Bijan Robinson, wow. Drake London, wow. I mean, it's a lot of wow. But how much was Atlanta wow, and how much was the Packers just stink? So we'll discuss that. Coming up at the bottom of the hour, El Hombre, Michael Bradley. He will be with us. We'll talk about a myriad of things, of anything between his Wolverines and his Eagles, among other things to discuss with him as well. And then you know how it goes. If you're an experienced veteran of the company, this show will go fast and furious. 4 o'clock hour, we'll have our Pigskin Picks. Chris has some hot nuggets on the picks after the picks. If you want to reconsider some stuff, we'll have trivia. And then 5 o'clock, Grammy Award-winning Miley Cyrus in a weekend kickoff remix. Texter roll call where everybody checks in. Harry Carey, and then we're out the door for a lovely weekend in Southwest Florida. Chris, how are you?
1: Hey, doing well.
0: All right. Did you watch that entire game last night?
1: No, it seemed unnecessary in the fourth quarter.
0: Yeah, it did.
1: So, no, I fell asleep on the couch.
0: Okay.
1: Saw the important stuff though.
0: You sure did.
1: Yeah.
0: You got a gist of it pretty early. So, all right, are you in the camp of Falcons? Nice team with a decent quarterback. By the way, tip of the cap to Michael Penix. First time we've seen him in forever, and he looked pretty comfortable after that first interception. And then or are you in the camp that the Packers are a walking disaster, getting worse by the minute?
1: I would agree with both statements. Mm-hmm. I think the Falcons are they're okay. They're good.
0: They're not bottom feeder like we thought.
1: They can be good. Okay. You know, if they can get the running game going, there's clearly a lot of weapons in that offense. You're not going to be able to do that against every defense, though.
0: No.
1: Rushing for 250-ish yards, somewhere around there.
0: Yeah.
1: Yeah, and I mean, in the NFC South, I don't think Carolina's any, you know, this world beater, even though they're 2-0 right now. I think the Saints have probably looked the best over the course of the first two games, but it's early in the season. I didn't think Kevin Stefanski would, I didn't think it would be a disaster with him this year.
0: Okay.
1: And that backs me up a little bit, I think.
0: It does.
1: What we saw last night.
0: It does.
1: But yeah, on the other side of it, I think that's the big story coming out of last night. The Packers and just how bad they've looked really since the second half of that game against the Vikings in week one.
0: Yeah.
1: It's been really bad. Like, I know the offensive line, they got some guys injured right now and not playing, but they can't do anything on the offensive line. They can't run block. They can't pass block. There's nothing, and I don't know how you get an offense going when you don't have an offensive line that can give your quarterback time or give your running back a hole to run through.
0: I would say if it just went to the second half of the Vikings game, okay, whatever, we'll get it. We'll try and get this dialed in, something. But I think this carries back to last year.
1: Yeah, it probably does.
0: Yeah. I mean, they've lost 6 of their last 7. The one win is the overtime against the Jets, where they kind of lucked into that because Aaron Glenn hasn't figured out coaching yet. They've blown leads in most of them now. That really wasn't a part of the equation here last night, although they did have the lead. They did score first.
1: I think they gave up the next 28.
0: Yeah, I think they did. I mean, you look at it, and don't be fooled by looking at Jordan Love's numbers. They threw for 312 and a couple of touchdowns, but it wasn't efficient.
1: Well, I actually, coming out of halftime, they had a nice drive working, and they went, they got down to the red zone, but they were so far behind at that point. Matt LaFleur was aggressive, which I was fine with.
0: Yeah.
1: But when you don't convert a fourth down in the red zone and you have a long drive that chews the clock up and you don't get any points out of that, it's tough. It's tough. I mean, one of the Bijan Robinson big runs. It's like his 55-yard run. The Packers got the Falcons off the field, but there was a roughing the passer. Somebody, yeah. Van Ness, I think, went high on Penix. 15 yards, give him a new set of downs. And I think it was the very next play, Robinson with that run to the left, takes it down the sideline and sets up another touchdown.
0: Was that the run where a guy was in the backfield and had he tackled him, the play would have ended there, and he just makes guys miss, he's great at the cutback.
1: He had 194 last night. He had a few big runs. It's tough to keep them all straight just going off the dome right there. But,
0: yeah
1: he's super patient. I was giggling to myself last night watching the game.
0: Yeah.
1: Before the season started, we're going through some fantasy stuff, and mm-hmm. I just said, I think Jahmyr Gibbs should be the number one pick in your fantasy league, but mm-hmm. Bijan Robinson is an awesome running back, and you were like, well, who's better? And I said, I don't know. I think they're both fantastic. You were pretty hell-bent that it was Gibbs after last night's performance, not taking anything away from Gibbs. Bijan is fantastic.
0: So if Bijan went 194, does that mean this week Gibbs has to do 200? Or do I wait until the Packers game in Green Bay?
1: No, I don't care. They're both fantastic. I'm not picking one over the other. They're both incredible running backs that can do everything.
0: I've never seen a game where the leading rusher in Bijan Robinson, and by the way, Brian Robinson added 50 just for fun.
1: Right.
0: Bijan Robinson 194 rushing and Drake London 194 receiving.
1: Yeah,
0: they're just taking their pick.
1: Yep.
0: Oh
1: well, and what was the foundation of it? It was that running game.
0: Yeah.
1: If they can run the ball and have opposing defenses focus on stopping the run, that opens everything up. They've got good skill players.
0: And I don't think adding Micah Parsons fixes. It'll help. They ain't gonna fix what's going on.
1: It can give you, it can change the math up front to where right now you can kind of key in on Van Ness.
0: Yeah.
1: Once he comes back, obviously your attention will shift to the other side. Maybe that opens up some things for Van Ness. They got to create more negative plays defensively. Maybe that's the formula for the Packers moving forward. Hey, we're gonna. You might score on us, you might hit us for some big plays, but we also might get you in a few second and 18s, get you behind the sticks, and beat you that way.
0: So talk about all the rushing that the Falcons have done. So Green Bay, just 17 yards. It's beyond anemic. It just wasn't there.
1: And that's, to your point, like on the defensive side, you just asked if getting Micah Parsons back, does that fix that?
0: Yeah.
1: I don't know when Josh Jacobs is coming back this year or if he's coming back this year, but he's not enough to fix that. It's probably better than 17 if he's back there, but it's not 100.
0: But you need a line.
1: Right.
0: Just
1: right.
0: A running back isn't going to fix it. I would rather keep the same running backs and get my offensive line fixed.
1: Totally agree. I just, a Packers fan, if you're thinking that once you get your starting running back, that'll be the magic elixir to all of your problems offensively, I don't think that's the case.
0: Yeah. Well, being that they're a division foe of mine, I'm not unhappy today.
1: No, but that fan base is.
0: Yeah.
1: Boo birds coming out.
0: Yeah, a lot of booing. A lot of booing.
1: Who was the tight end out there
0: for Green Bay?
1: For Green Bay, he said after the
0: not Kraft.
1: Yeah, it was Kraft.
0: Yeah.
1: He said after the game, don't expect boos from our fans and blah, blah. It's like, dude, you've lost 7 of your last 8 games. You've got no identity offensively. The Atlanta Falcons, who have not reached the red zone yet this year before last night, went into your house and physically manhandled you on opening night in front of a fan base that hasn't seen a home opening loss in 14 years.
0: Yeah.
1: Yeah. You know what? If you can't understand why they're a little perturbed, look in the mirror, dude. Not you specifically,
0: but
1: look at your head coach. Look at the offense. Look at the defense. What do the Green Bay Packers do well right now? Nothing. They don't do anything well right now.
0: They have nothing they can hang their hat on. Nothing. Matt LaFleur said as much at the press conference yesterday, and that makes you want to have a punchable face. Like, come on, dude, give me something.
1: For a guy who just got an extension this offseason, it looks like the wrong choice by the franchise.
0: Yeah. Yeah, it does.
1: Last night, Bijan Robinson had over 200 yards from scrimmage, so he is now tied with, listen to this list, Derrick Henry, Sean Alexander, and Jerry Rice for the most 200-yard, most games in primetime with 200 yards or more from scrimmage, with three. It's Bijan Robinson, Derrick Henry, Sean Alexander, Jerry Rice.
0: It's an awesome list. Awesome list.
1: I didn't think Bijan Robinson has been on primetime three times in his career.
0: Well, he will be in the next 3 weeks. I think their next three games. Last night.
1: And, yeah, their next two.
0: And by the way, I threw up in my mouth a little bit when I heard that, but now I'm like, they're kind of fun to watch.
1: Yeah, not too bad.
0: I'm okay with it now.
1: But let me pour water on your excitement. Okay. The Green Bay Packers have six more standalone games this year.
0: Oh. Well.
1: So where it looked really bad that we were going to have to watch Falcons football, now we have to watch Packers football.
0: It's awful. Hey, I guess those 150,000 people on the wait list for season tickets are going to be getting a phone call this year. Hey, yup. Because there's some people aren't. Would you go out on a 20 below zero day and watch that football team? No.
1: Probably not. Did you see the lady in the stands checking her pulse?
0: Was it the old lady that kept showing?
1: She literally was putting her two fingers on her neck. Like, is this real?
0: Oh. Well. Packers fans. I mean, I don't hate this. I don't hate this. I don't. So we'll see. And look, they're not gonna fire LaFleur, like you said, new contract, and their business model's different than the rest of the league. They got to ride out the season.
1: You don't have an owner that will overreact and fire somebody. Yeah. You know, you would think that this will be the team for the rest of the year and the coaching staff for the rest of the year.
0: That's what I think. I think it was or maybe somebody said, their best coach was on that staff was Halfley, and he's now with your Miami Dolphins.
1: Mm-hmm.
0: So there's that. Yeah. A lot of bad going on in Green Bay. Elsewhere around the NFL, so the Commanders GM said regarding Jaden Daniels that surgery or IR, not even on the table right now. So I don't know what Jaden Daniels is thinking. He probably thinks his arm hurts. And after that, I kept thinking about those Kurt Warner comments yesterday. I had the same injury. I played the next week.
1: I heard somebody, it was a Commanders podcast, kind of going through how they came to the decision to not have Jaden go under the knife for this.
0: Mm-hmm.
1: And
0: the first time or the second time?
1: This time, the second time. And Dan Quinn, I almost called him Dan Campbell. Mm-hmm. Dan Quinn, you know, his job being on the line this year, they kind of got to figure out what they have with him and Jaden, and maybe that's the reason you can get a 10-game sample size at the end of the year when he comes back healthy, hopefully.
0: Yeah.
1: And you can see what you're working with moving forward.
0: The business side has raised its head.
1: I thought that was an interesting point that I don't think you can completely take off the table.
0: No. No. Because I think they're in the market for a quarterback. Or, look, I mean, whether you have surgery now or whether you have surgery in January, it's got to tighten up that elbow.
1: Yeah, it's got to be
0: done. This is going to just keep happening.
1: Yeah.
0: That's how ligaments are stretched out. It's bad. All right, on a fun or unusual side, have you seen some of the fines that have come out this week around the NFL for pretending to drink beer?
1: Yeah.
0: I didn't see the actual celebration. It was Kyle Juszczyk, right?
1: There's another one now.
0: Well, there's actually several.
1: Okay, so I've seen Juszczyk, who came out and said he doesn't drink beer.
0: Yeah.
1: That
0: only when Kittle makes them in the offseason.
1: He was opening a can of juice. So it wasn't actually beer.
0: Okay.
1: Now, who's the other one? Ferguson. Jake Ferguson for the Cowboys. They're tight end. He had one celebration last week. His was a little bit more clearly beer.
0: Oh, okay.
1: Because he shotgunned it.
0: Oh, okay. I like that. All right.
1: Using the ball as the can.
0: Colts guard Matt Calves had did, but he only got $9,000. Why is there $15,000 for one and then $9,000 for another?
1: I thought Ferguson's was a little less than Juszczyk's.
0: Yeah, is it based on salary?
1: I don't know the answer to that question.
0: However, they were not the most fined in the NFL this week.
1: Oh, who?
0: Amon-Ra apparently did some sort of smoking weed celebration.
1: Oh.
0: Four times.
1: Ooh.
0: Got nailed for all four. We're touching 60K.
1: Wow.
0: Amon-Ra says it ain't right. I got my appeal coming up this week.
1: Wow.
0: He didn't strike me as a weed dude.
1: He's got to stop scoring so many touchdowns.
0: Yeah. Four in one game. I think you should, well, I mean, shouldn't you get the, like, just one per game? Like, hey, you were doing this during the game? Because you don't know with the subsequent times you're doing it that you're just racking up a bill.
1: Yeah, I don't.
0: 60K.
1: That seems a little heavy. Like, okay, the smoking weed one, I get it.
0: Yeah.
1: Makes a little bit more sense. The beer one. How many beer commercials do we see during an NFL game?
0: Excellent point.
1: Outside of, like, insurance, it's got to be the most...
0: Yeah.
1: The biggest product that we see pushed in our face every Sunday.
0: Yeah, you're right.
1: They take how many millions of dollars from these beer companies to run spots during the game?
0: Yeah.
1: So what? We're afraid of exposing the youth to beer, yet you're shoving it in our face every TV timeout?
0: Yeah. Meanwhile, George Kittle's having a little fun with Juszczyk's fine. There's a lot of pranks going on in the locker room regarding beer. I think there's a beer bottle in his locker room. His nickname is Juice, but they're changing it to just beer.
1: Yeah.
2: Yeah.
0: That's but expensive.
1: He's Juszczyk said that as well.
0: Yeah.
1: He goes, my nickname is Juice.
0: Yeah.
1: It was a juice box.
0: Not anymore. All right. Sam Darnold striving to return Sunday against Washington. He said he was lying in the hospital and all sorts of bad thoughts were going through his mind, all like the injury and how long would it be, would it ruin his career, all this kind of stuff. Pretty dark place. But then he was in the ER. So he saw what else goes on in the ER at nighttime, and he was like, it gave me some perspective.
1: Yeah.
0: I'll be okay.
1: Yep.
0: Kyler Murray, Vikings, says he recovered quickly from his concussion. He just had to go through all the protocol steps that took some time, but he seems to think he's good to go. And it appears that Joey Porter Jr. and the Steelers may be making up. Like, he's saying nice things about them, and he says, I will play for them at some point this year. I just don't know when. I don't know what that means.
1: It's a great thing to say publicly. I'm sure that Steelers fans and that team is ready for him to get on the field ASAP.
0: Yeah. Well.
1: And he's still going with the back injury thing, right?
0: Yeah, he said, and once my back finally heals.
1: Yeah, okay.
0: What really probably happened there is the Steeler says, look, nobody's offering a first for you, so what do we got to do to get you on the field? Let's go. And Jackson Dart is having his meniscus surgery today.
1: Mm-hmm.
0: So there we go.
1: The 49ers look like they're going to be without Nick Bosa for a couple of weeks. He has a calf issue. The 49ers have now had six defensive linemen go down in the last 2 weeks. Ouch. Nick Bosa, Alfred Collins with a torn patellar tendon, done for the year.
0: Yeah.
1: Sam Okeanunu.
0: Yeah, that guy.
1: Broken foot. James Thompson Jr., ankle sprain. Romello Height, broken hand. CJ West, bone chip in his knee.
0: Ouch.
1: They still have Mykel Williams on PUP from his ACL tear last year. So the 49ers defensive front is a little thin right now.
0: That substation. It's happening.
1: Strikes again.
0: The Manning cast got even worse numbers in week two.
1: How?
0: Nobody's watched it. Down to 661,000 now. I think once it gets down to 500,000, you pull the plug, right?
1: Well, we're getting the first take numbers.
0: Yeah, when Stephen A. beat you. And Chris, more problems with that field in Rio that you were telling us. The NFL put out the preventive, hey, it's going to look bad, but we think it'll be okay.
1: Yep.
0: They got like this, it looks like a Zamboni machine, and it weaves a thread into the grass to hold it together, chunk.
1: Yeah, synthetic, it's so that the turf can stretch more without ripping up.
0: Yeah. God. I'm thinking a cleat could get caught into whatever they're putting down in there.
1: It's Friday. Mm-hmm. They play on Sunday. We're still making adjustments to the field today.
0: We're in panic mode.
1: If you want to put the lines on the field today,
0: yeah.
1: Get it. That makes total sense to me.
0: Yeah.
1: This is crazy.
0: Mm. I don't think, and it's too late to cancel. Yeah, it's too late to cancel the game.
1: You can't move it. Yeah, they have different bye weeks as well, so you can't postpone it.
0: Yeah. This is Ravens Cowboys, by the way.
1: J.C. Treader, the VP of the NFLPA, or no, executive director of the NFLPA, he put out a long statement on Twitter today saying, like, hey, this is better than if the field were too sticky, but this is not going to be the football game that it could have been had it been played on an NFL surface.
0: Oh, well, it stinks. This is a big game. Fan bases, good teams.
1: He was saying that it's better that it's a slippery field versus sticky field, because you don't get the long-term injuries with a slippery field that you could get with a sticky field.
0: I don't feel good about that at all. Gator Finn says, happy Friday, guys. Going to the Ice House in Punta this weekend. A charity dart tournament. Looking forward to the Friday show. Well, thank you. And
1: throw them straight.
0: Yeah, throw them straight. Get her done. Big Norm checking in. Big Norm, have a great weekend. Go Giants. Peace. Heat is on. Happy freaking Friday, Craig, Chris, and company. Bucks NBA guy. Packers need to clean house. They won't do it during the season, in my opinion. They'll wait till next year if things don't turn around and they'll ride out what they got. Puff Puff Poop says, let's go Hokies. Green Falcon. The Falcons team will beat the heck out of the Bucks. Penix looks pretty good if he's protected, and the Bucks still have no pass rush.
1: Speaking to that point, rookie Reuben Bain and outside linebacker Josiah Trotter ruled out for the Tampa game against the Vikings on Sunday.
0: Bad Edu guys, says, did Tua get any snaps last night? No, he did not. I watched to the end.
1: No.
0: Nope. They showed him once on camera.
1: We can put the Tua conversation to bed now.
0: I think it's a wrap.
1: After how Penix played last night.
0: Plus, if he went down, I think they go with Cooper Rush, right? No?
1: No.
0: They go with the other guy that I can't remember that you bring up?
1: No, it's got to be Tua. But barring an injury to Penix, we don't have to talk about Tua anymore. We saw the guy last night that's going to hopefully take the Falcons through the rest of the season.
0: The Jimmer in Fort Myers says they were singing ATL in Green Bay last night. Yes, they were. Before the game, too. Hates Top Gun. I would say we Packer fans are not thinking Josh Jacobs is the savior. No offensive line, no bueno. Yeah, I don't think that would fix the problem right now. Ugga, honestly, Green Bay should have lost last week against the Jets.
1: Yes, they should have.
0: The volume would have been even louder. Dopey, why don't these guys just tell them they were drinking coconut water out of a fresh coconut? Oh, yeah. he tried to go with the juice box. Whataburger. How do you have a fine for simulating drinking beer when you have official beer sponsor of the NFL? Well, yeah, that was Chris's point, too.
1: Yeah.
0: Kenny Bear. Bear fans have had enough of the Packers. 24/7 says Bosa is fragile. Michael Calloway checking in, listening to the show, watching the Cubs, ready for the show. Thank you, Michael. Live is fake. Do you guys think the NFL moves the Giants-Titans game due to the nor'easter? Well, we moved a baseball game up 3 days. But no, they're not going to, I don't think they're going to move a football game.
1: Aren't nor'easters like snow?
0: We're going to have a wet one.
1: Oh,
0: there's
1: okay.
0: That's a spinning system right there in the Northeast. And I forget which baseball game was supposed to finish the season on Sunday. They've moved it to today. And one of the managers is all upset because it's thrown off his,
1: the Cubs Red Sox, wasn't it?
0: I thought it involved the Orioles. Is it the Cubs Red Sox? No.
1: Maybe it's Orioles.
0: No, you might be right. I think it was the Cubs. In fact, it was Craig Counsell.
1: Yeah.
0: That complained about it. Says it's going to mess them up.
1: Did you see Ian Happ yesterday?
0: No.
1: So maybe his final game at Wrigley looks like they're going to be on the road for the wild card. Yeah. Never know what happens. So he signed a baseball, attached $300 to the baseball with a rubber band, with rubber bands.
0: Yeah.
1: And a note. Threw it to somebody in the bleachers and said, go buy beers for, you know, however many beers this will buy. Go buy them on me.
0: Oh, nice.
1: Yeah, very cool for Ian Happ.
0: That's awesome.
1: Yeah, very cool.
0: So in the NFL, we find people for simulating drinking beer, but in baseball, we're going to buy for the crowd, and
1: right,
0: we're good.
1: Right, yeah.
0: Baseball gets it.
1: That was a nice move by Ian Happ.
0: I like that. Browns fan in Estero.
1: Probably only buys you about 30 beers, though.
0: Oh, yeah, it's pricey out
1: so
0: there.
1: Maybe a row of the bleachers got a free beer.
0: Yeah. All right, we'll get to more texts in a little bit. We're going to break here. We got El Hombre, Michael Bradley. We'll talk some Michigan football, Big Ten, also the Eagles. He'll say nice things about the Eagles. So, Eagle fans, this is when you want to be dialed in.
1: I've got some pro Jalen Hurts stats for you as well, if you want to throw those his way.
0: I have no Jalen Hurts notes today. Not even on my radar.
1: Okay.
0: So, Eagles fans, enjoy it. Enjoy the break.
1: Mine are good Hurts stats.
0: All right. Craig Sheeman and company on the Fan, Southwest Florida Sports Authority.
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0: Here we go. Craig Sheeman coming down the Fan, Southwest Florida Sports Authority. Coming up in a minute, El Hombre, Michael Bradley. And Chris is getting him dialed in now. But he's just texting me, are we doing this? I don't think it's ringing there, Chris. I'll just tell you that on the air. I don't know what's going on right there. So we'll if we get him on, we'll talk to him about some Michigan stuff and some Eagle stuff as well. And then coming up in the 4 o'clock hour, we'll have our pigskin picks. And also coming up some trivia later on. And then the 5 o'clock hour, Miley Cyrus, Texas Roll Call, and Harry Carey. So all that coming up later on. If you want to jump on phone and or text 239-479-5551. And get caught up on a couple other texts as well. Tank Bigsby says Penix looked good last night, but what's the over-under on him being injured again? He has been injury-prone. There's no question. We're all thinking it every time he gets hit. Is it just me, or does Michael Penix throw the ball just like Phillip Rivers? It's like a shot-put throw, in my opinion. That's from Hedge. I think Penix has a nicer throw than Phillip Rivers. Dopey checking in. I did like the 2-point conversion at the end of the game to make it 21-point lead. They did. They scored a touchdown, go up by 19. They did a 2-point conversion to go up by 21 with about 3 minutes to go. So, oh, we got our phones not working.
1: It called me, but it's not calling him apparently. So if you want to give him our number and see if he can call us.
0: All right.
1: Maybe that's a workaround here.
0: Okay. Let's see here. I'll try to do that as well.
1: Yeah. The number's 479-5551.
0: Oh, okay.
1: If you don't know.
0: Thanks.
1: Yep.
0: Thanks.
1: Gotcha.
0: All right. Why don't you give me some gambling stats so I can concentrate in typing and not talk at the same time?
1: All right. I had a college one this weekend that was a good one. Let me find that real quick. Actually, this has nothing to do with gambling, but tomorrow, Tennessee hosting Texas. In one of the ranked-on-ranked matchups tomorrow. It's a noon kickoff, so in order to try to get the Vols fans as loud and as engaged as possible, the Neyland Stadium will have half-price concessions, including alcohol, from 9 a.m. to 10 a.m. tomorrow morning. And game day will be broadcast in the stadium.
0: Oh, all right. There we go. I just sent a text, so hopefully he'll call. All right. You know, speaking of something else on that, I ended up, I'm going to talk about this later on. So in this, I guess when there's a game, when the president is involved, communications go down. And the president of the United States will be there for the Tennessee-Texas game.
2: I'm sorry about that.
0: And the coaches are all kind of concerned about it. It happened in the national championship game, too. Both Cignetti and... Mario Cristobal were complaining about that as well. So I want to talk about that later on. But right now, we got him dialed up. El Hombre, Michael Bradley on a Friday. Michael, thank you for your patience. How are you, sir?
3: What's happening?
0: Apparently, I have phone problems, so thank you for calling
3: you
0: in.
3: Try paying your bill.
0: I think so. I'll have to try that next time. Since I spoke to you last, Michigan has had an impressive win against Oklahoma, and then after a sluggish start, last week against UTEP, exploded for 38 points. So, look, I know it's UTEP, but anyway, what are your thoughts after watching Michigan the last couple of weeks?
3: Well, I mean, let's not get too excited about either win. Oklahoma scored, what, 14 points last week?
0: Yeah.
3: So they're not exactly a shredder, and their own coach is saying we're not very good on offense.
0: Yeah.
3: And UTEP is UTEP, and, you know, they saw a great explanation of what they did in the first half last week from somebody who's writing for The Atlantic who said they played with their food in the first half, then they you know scored 38 in the second, so night or whatever they scored in the second. So nice job there. Now let's see what we can do against Iowa. This is going to be an old fashioned. I hope that it's overcast, a little bit of rain. This is an old fashioned 1970s, 80s Big Ten game, right?
0: Final
3: score like 5-2, something like that. So lowest over under in the country this week, 38.5 points. No other game under 40. So it should be if you're a fan of defense, you should be very excited. I think the Iowa quarterback threw 14 or 12 passes last week.
0: Yeah.
3: It's going to be a real slugfest.
0: Yeah, I absolutely see the game the same way, an absolute grinder. And I'm looking forward to it for one.
3: Absolutely. Love that stuff.
0: Yeah. The Underwood thing, and again, you're right, it was UTEP, but I thought maybe coming out of Oklahoma that we finally got the magic sauce on him. It's like, all right, Have them throw 18 times. Have them run 18 times purposefully with the played calls. And then he comes out and has his best passing game of his career, perhaps, against UTEP last night. So I guess I was wrong, but I thought that was the direction we were going to go, more of a 50-50 spot for his run-pass ratio from the line of scrimmage. What do you think is the right way to use him?
3: I think it's situational, you know, that you can throw against UTEP. He's going to have to run the ball well against Iowa because there's no way he's going to be able to sit back there, especially the way their line plays, and throw it 25 times. It's just not, it's not a recipe for success. So I think the smart thing to do would be to let him run. It's just going to be on the O-line because Iowa is so good defensively. Their front seven is always disciplined. Their run fits are strong. So this is going to be offensive line, how creative the offensive coordinator can be with the play calls to get him on the move, to do a little bit of misdirection, to make it so that they don't have to play straight up against an Iowa defense that specializes.
0: Yeah. There's another game of the Big Ten that I'm very interested in, the one that follows it, and that's Oregon at USC. I have waffled back and forth on this. Both teams can score. Both have leaked oil on defense. Both, look, USC won at Rutgers, but it was a fight. That probably shouldn't happen. And, of course, we all know that Oregon already had a slip-up against Oklahoma State. But how do you see this game coming on Saturday night?
3: I can't pick USC in a big game until they win one. Yeah. I mean, prove me wrong next week, I'll come on and say, okay, they did it. But they played four games against nobody, and their defense isn't very good. And, you know, Lincoln Riley hasn't yet shown he can win big games. He had one year where he kept losing them in the fourth quarter. So I'm going to go with Oregon. Yeah, they're flawed somewhat, and their defense isn't great. But I'm going to go with the guy, Dan Lanning, who has had to win big games against the guy who hasn't shown me at USC that he can.
0: I think that's fair. In the NFL, did you watch any of that ugly Packers performance last night against the Falcons?
3: No, I was transfixed by the Coastal Carolina Liberty game, so I didn't see any of the NFL game.
0: Nice.
3: I'm serious. I was watching the Chanticleers.
0: Really? Well, we were just well, fine. That's well. How do the Chanticleers look?
3: I love that. You know, it's a nice stadium. They play well. You know, it's always fun to watch college football. And I spend so much time in the off season saying, you know what, I would watch Ball State against Eastern Michigan. Like, well, I'll say that in June, right?
0: Yeah.
3: I'll watch anything. So yeah. I'm trying to watch as much as I possibly can.
0: Well, even though you missed the game where the Packers only rushed for 17 yards and they can't stop the run.
3: Unbelievable.
0: They've lost six of the last seven, and their only win was overtime against the Jets. Look, they operate with a different model. They don't have a true owner like everybody else. I think Matt LaFleur will finish the year, but there's something definitely going wrong with that football team.
3: Yeah, when you can't run the ball even a little bit against a Falcons team that certainly isn't a juggernaut, this isn't Seattle, right?
0: Yeah.
3: This isn't a team that after two games is looking like it's got a really, really good defense. You've got some problems. And, you know, everybody thought, look, and we go into every NFL season and all we do is talk about the teams that were good last year who are going to be good again this year. And all of a sudden, Minnesota's 2-0 and the Packers stink. So I think that it's early. There are still 14 games left for the Pack, so it's not quite like you're saying, oh boy, the season's over. This isn't, you know, December 10th.
0: Yeah.
3: Let's be a little calm, but there's some real problems there. And if they don't compete in that division, which, you know, with Williams, you know, week to week, the Vikings sure as heck aren't going to be that good. The Lions are, you know, they're good but not great. Mm-hmm. Then yeah, the coach is going to be in trouble.
0: So Jim Harbaugh's Chargers are struggling, to say the least. And look, we had our fill of Mike McDaniel, his offensive coordinator here. We know quite about lot about him from his time at the Dolphins. Is it too complicated? Is it too wordy? Is he going with a team that Harbaugh built to, you know, run between the tackles, and now he's got all this fancy offense? Is this not working?
3: I don't know. I mean, obviously it's not working, but I don't know why it's not working. But here's what I'm going to tell you. If you got a little bit of free time, look at their next seven games.
0: Oh yeah,
3: they could very well be 0-9.
0: Yeah,
3: and this is not a horrible team, but they're off to a horrible start.
0: Yeah.
3: And when you lose to Arizona and Las Vegas, the two teams that you say, okay, we're going into the stretch 2-0 on a roll, you've got big troubles. I don't know if it's McDaniel. I don't know what it is, but Herbert doesn't look sharp out there, and they better get him fixed quick.
0: And even, you know, Joe Alt had four penalties last week, and he said he was anticipating things incorrectly. I just wonder if it were too complicated or so. I don't know. I don't know. Let's talk about your Eagles. Two close wins. Let's just say two close wins against two bad teams. What's your assessment so far and what you've seen?
3: Here's the great thing about pro football, right? There's no ranking.
0: Mm-hmm.
3: Or people can do rankings all they want, but they don't matter.
0: Yeah.
3: So when the playoffs is determined entirely by mathematics, not by what the selection committee says. So 2-0 is 2-0.
0: Mm-hmm.
3: That said, Landon Dickerson out on the offensive line. They're you know, arguably their best lineman right now because Lane Johnson, while a Hall of Famer, is in his last year and isn't as good as he was. They're having trouble running the ball. They you know, Jalen Hurts threw two interceptions last week. That's going to happen. This is a team that is going to have to rely on its defense an awful lot. And then, you know, if Dontayvion Wicks is your second receiver, that's not a great thing.
0: Yeah.
3: Okay, they're a good team right now, but they've got a ways to go to get to great.
0: I saw they picked up Zach Ertz, bringing him back. So how long
3: is he, 50?
0: Yeah, I was going to say, how does he make the transition in a week from practice squad to the game? I don't know.
3: No, he might catch a couple of balls. He may end the year with 20 catches, but he is not a panacea. He's complete stopgap material.

0: hamstring that is compromised. Get it fixed and then let him play the last 12 games of the year 100% healthy. A hamstring like a calf, you got to let that thing heal or else it's going to be a problem all year.
1: I think so. Did you have it? Look, I don't ever want to put myself in somebody else's shoes. I haven't, you know, popped a hamstring going full speed. But, you know, the way he went down, went motionless and then carted off. And then Jackson Dart is to the last second was still trying to get back into the game with a torn meniscus. Any thoughts on those two? And we got a lot of quarterbacks going down, by the way.
0: You know, as you said, it's not my job to say whether how hurt he was. He seemed distraught as they took him off on the cart. Immediately when you see the guy with the towel over his head, you're thinking knee or Achilles.
1: Yeah.
0: So for the Bears fan, it's good news that it's hamstring. And, you know, a torn meniscus, you put a brace on that and you get a little stability and you say you're the quarterback, I'm going back in, or MCL. I'm not gonna judge. I saw Rasheed Wallace one time when he was at North Carolina go down during a game and it looked like he'd been shot. He was writhing around and he came back later in the game.
1: Yeah.
0: So I don't mess with injuries. I got plantar fasciitis right now and it's awful. You know, I'd say, hey, coach, put me in. I'm ready to go. But he'd say, no, you stink to begin with, and now you're compromised.
1: Yeah.
0: So I'm not going to say to anybody, you should have tried to go back in.
1: Michael Bradley is with us. I got one more question, baseball question. Vladimir Guerrero has underproduced this year. He hasn't delivered. I think he's 9 home runs. And he was asked about it in his 14-year, $500 million contract. And he said, well, I was paid on what I did before, not what I'm doing now or in the future. And I guess, look, you get the big contracts because you did produce in the past, but obviously the expectation is you keep producing. What did you think when you hear a comment like that?
0: I thought it was stupid, and I'm not saying he's stupid. I'm just saying it was a stupid thing to say.
1: Mm-hmm.
0: Because when you're underperforming, you don't come out and try to make it sound like it's not your fault, right? You're making a ton of money. You have to produce, and if you don't produce, then you have to take responsibility for it, period.
1: Yeah.
0: He didn't do that. It's awful. So, did he get paid because he was good before and they were hoping he would stay good? Yes. In total, you know, the practical, full, realistic meaning of what he said, yes, he was correct. But they're paying him to be good going forward, and he's not right now.
1: Yeah, that's for sure. All right. Good luck to your Wolverines, and have a nice weekend. And thanks for calling in when I couldn't call you. I appreciate it.
0: Yeah, first time, long time.
1: Thanks, Michael. All right. That is Al Ombre, Michael Bradley. Checking in. If you want to comment on anything he talked about, would love to hit the text and or the phone calls. Obviously, calling in, so we don't have to call anybody out, so we're good to go. 4 o'clock hour, we're almost at the witching hour. Pigskin picks around the corner. Chris will have some hot nuggets for you afterward for more betting tips, trivia, Miley Cyrus, Harry Carey, text a roll call. All that's coming up. We are motoring through on a Friday. Craig Sheeman and company here on The Fan, Southwest Florida Sports Authority.
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3: A shooting investigation is underway in Cape Coral after gunfire at the Mermaid Liquor Bar left at least one person wounded. Police say it happened Sunday on Del Prado Boulevard North near Hancock Bridge Parkway. We'll update you on WinkNews.com as we learn more. Lee County deputies need your help finding an armed robber. On Wednesday morning, deputies say a man described as tall, heavyset, and Hispanic entered Super B Produce on Meadow Road in Lehigh Acres armed with a knife. He fled in a silver Hyundai Sonata with a scraped front bumper. Call Crime Stoppers at 1-800-780-TIPS. You could earn up to $3,000. Collier County is boosting mosquito trapping and testing as dengue cases rise across Florida. While Southwest Florida has zero reported cases, Hillsborough County has topped 160. I'm Claire Galt with Wink News, first fair everywhere.
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1: Peak season. A wave in the Atlantic. A disturbance in the Caribbean. A storm in the Gulf. Not every system threatens Southwest Florida, but every system gets watched by Wink meteorologists who live here, who've ridden out the same storms you have. Every advisory, every shift in the track, every hour it matters. When the tropics turn, turn to Wink. Wink News, the Weather Authority.
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0: Here we go, motoring through a fun football Friday. Craig Sheeman and company on the Fan, Southwest Florida Sports Authority. You know, just coming off a great performance there by El Hombre, Michael Bradley. Now, we got an interesting game on the football schedule this weekend. As you know, the Cincinnati Bengals are at the Pittsburgh Steelers. The Bengals are 3.5-point road favorites. And speaking of favorites, you know, among the company, we have female ref. She is a diehard Steelers fan. And, of course, with Bearcat Dave, her hubs, he is a big Bengals fan. So a house divided this weekend. And they're both on the phone right now. How are you guys doing?
1: Okay.
0: Oops, there you are. Female ref, how are you? You ready for this weekend?
1: Oh, yep. I'm raring to go, let me tell you.
0: Well, I'll bet. Now, I know you guys, it's typical, because I've known you a long time, and I know this is a tough weekend. And now, I also know that typically, if I remember correctly, female ref, you get to watch your Bengals on the good TV, and Bearcat Dave is off in the other room on a smaller TV, if I have that correctly. Now, when the teams play each other, do you sit together with in the main room in the main TV, or do you have to keep your distance in your different spaces?
2: No, we keep our distance. It doesn't work when we're in the same room.
1: I'll probably be outside in the lanai having a few beers.
2: So you can watch from the in the lanai.
1: We get our butts kicked.
0: Okay.
2: I'll be in my little room with my 19-inch Philco with the rabbit ears.
0: Wow. Now, do we have a cooling off period afterward? Will you rejoin each other for dinner or anything? Or would you need to keep your separate space for a while?
2: It depends. I think in the old days, it used to be a little more intense in the old days. The Steelers were better.
0: Yeah.
2: She's a little down in the dumps right now about the Steelers.
1: Hey, look, this is how it is. I have absolutely no expectations for Sunday. Rodgers is riding out in all of his glory at the expense of the Steelers.
0: Yeah.
1: So let him do his thing. We've got 1 year of this crap, and we're not even going to break even this year. So if he is there all game, so it's really disappointing, and I can't believe the Roonies are doing this. But it's pretty sad. So,
0: and for the record, this summer you were against this move, as far as I can remember. So you've been very consistent. Yeah. You didn't want Rodgers in the first place. You didn't want him coming back this year. And
1: And I'm not that fond of McCarthy either. So between the two of them, I just see a very long season ahead of us.
0: Yeah.
1: And I'll tell you what, I'll ride on Bearcat Dave's coattails. Go Bengals.
2: Yes, you know, she can do that. I mean, she rooted for them in the Super Bowl, so I have to give her credit. She can do that. I find it hard to do.
0: Well, and listen, you've got a defense a little bit there in Cincinnati, and with that explosive offense, if you just keep everybody on the field, this could be fun.
2: Yeah, it's a big worry with me. I worry. Yeah. Well, I'm perpetually worried about the Bengals, especially the Steelers. I mean, I know they're not looking good, but they're capable. They've been a thorn in the Bengals' side for 58 years.
0: Yeah.
2: So you just don't know. You don't know what's going to happen, especially in Pittsburgh.
1: We have a totally different coach and quarterback this year. So
2: I'm hoping that this is the kind of situation where the Bengals tend to get overconfident.
0: Yeah.
2: And, you know, but I'm hoping Dexter Lawrence and the veterans and Burrow, even with his change in attitude, and my contact up there is telling me that he's a different person. He's more of a team leader. So I'm hoping that they can keep everybody's head.
0: When's the next time you're going up and doing security for a game?
2: It's going to be November 15th, the Steelers.
0: Oh, okay. All right. Yeah, probably good.
3: The return game.
0: The return game.
3: Yeah.
2: Yeah, and female ref's going. She's coming. I don't think she's going to make the game, but she's going to make the trip. So,
0: all right.
1: Yeah.
0: Well, we have our texters are all saying hello, Martini, Patriot, Eddie. They're all giving you guys shout outs. So
2: great. Yeah. All right. Thanks,
1: Happy
2: Scott.
1: Friday, everyone. Yeah.
2: Yeah.
1: And your team win.
0: All right. Well, we hope. We all hope. Thank you, guys. Talk to you later.
1: Yeah.
2: All right. Thank you.
0: All
2: Bye.
0: Right. That is Bearcat Dave and female ref. Been with us since the beginning.
3: Kind of want to see what a tie would look like between the Steelers and Bengals now.
0: Well, for their house,
3: that'd be
0: I think
3: huge,
0: that'd be best case scenario.
3: Huge win for the Steelers.
0: Oh, yeah, that too. No, but I think if you both tie, you both come out of your respective rooms and you just shrug and you go about your business. I don't think there's a cooling off period required.
3: The Steelers would cover.
0: Oh, I see what you're saying. Always got the eye on that for sure. All right, let me hit a couple more texts here. Billy the Hawkeye checking in. The Hawkeyes are ready for the slugfest of the big house. Bring it on. Have you seen Tony Diaz? Yeah. The Hawkeyes have a receiver this year. First time ever. He's got like 17 catches already this year.
3: You know, I saw a graphic with the Hawkeyes' leading receivers. I didn't bother to look it up. I assumed he was a tight end, so I'm going to apologize for my ignorance right there.
0: Yeah, he's a legit wide receiver.
3: Like an actual receiver who lines up, maybe not outside of the numbers, but a lot closer to the numbers than a tight end.
0: DJ Donham, their regular tight end, game time decision. He's pretty good, but I think he'll play. Let's see here. Friend of Craig just got off work. Happy Friday. Michael Calloway. Love the Michael Bradley interview. El Hombre, no, 24/7 El Hombre with a real Eagles assessment. Maybe Craig is right with his Eagles takes.
3: Can I give you my Jalen Hurts stat before we go into
0: You've
3: pigskin picks?
0: You've been sitting on this nugget all day. Go ahead, Chris.
3: All right. Jalen Hurts, noted average quarterback, according to Craig Sheeman. I found his record splits today. Pretty interesting. In the NFL, Jalen Hurts is 65-29.
0: Win-loss?
3: Yeah, win-loss. 65-29. Mm-hmm. In college, he was 38-4, meaning since high school, Jalen Hurts is 103-33.
0: Mm-hmm. So you're saying the guy's a winner?
3: Average quarterback, huh?
0: Yeah.
3: Uh-huh.
0: Yeah.
3: There you go, Eagles fans. I got your back.
0: He's been on some of the best teams ever, right? Okay. He played for the best coach in the history of college football on a loaded program with 22 NFLers in Alabama. We agree with that?
3: I didn't say he didn't.
0: Okay. They went to Oklahoma. Lincoln Riley carried him there, right?
3: Well, he carried Lincoln Riley. Either way, you want to splice that up.
0: All right. And this Eagles team is pretty loaded. But okay. He's won a lot of games.
3: I'm not saying that any of the I was just giving you the stat, the win-loss record. 103-33 since high school.
0: Okay.
3: Pretty good.
0: Did he suck in high school?
3: No. He went to Alabama out of high school. I don't think he sucked.
0: Yeah. Martini says, thank you, Chris.
3: You're welcome. Gotta look out for all my Eagles fans out there.
0: Hall of Famer, display Seahawks fan, headed north to Island Coast a little early to get ready for the game. Let's get this done. Let's get a dub tonight, Hall of Famer.
3: What's our weather report looking like?
0: I don't know. It's going to be nice this weekend.
3: Oh, lovely Sunday morning.
0: Yeah.
3: I might go outside and eat breakfast.
0: Yep.
3: Nice bacon, egg, and cheese.
0: Sure.
3: Oh, yeah.
0: Otis, Hurricanes, lay the number tonight. I thought the Hurricanes had a Saturday game this week.
3: Yeah, they do.
0: So
3: they play Central tomorrow.
0: So he just thinks they play tonight.
3: 41.5, I think, is the line on that game.
0: Yeah, that's Detroit Pizza's alma mater, right? Central Michigan. He's a Chippewa.
3: Yes, he is a Chippewa.
0: Yeah. So we got Detroit Pizza versus Otis and Wig and all the Canes fans out there. All right. What are you looking? Oh, you're looking up the weather for high school football
3: tonight.
0: Sorry,
3: no. My wife sent me a picture of my kid.
0: Oh.
3: I was looking at that.
0: It's a nice picture.
3: Yeah, he's on the JV soccer team, and he's the captain today.
0: Oh, my God. You just hockey, and now we're doing soccer? What is it with you Beasleys? They're all over the place.
3: He asked if he could play soccer for his school, and I don't know about you, Craig. The most fun you will ever have on a team is your school team, where it's all your best friends on the team. Leading up to the game in the afternoon or the evening, you're all in class together, you're wearing your team jerseys or whatever you get to do during class.
0: Mm-hmm.
3: So, yeah, I didn't force him, but he asked. Yeah. I was like, absolutely,
0: sweet.
3: You're going to do that.
0: I got cut from my team, so I don't know what that feeling
3: they
0: feels like.
3: They didn't cut anyone on his team.
0: I thought it was over. Craig, why do you hate Jalen Hurts so much? I don't hate him. I just think he's a mediocre quarterback. who has had some beneficial situations. You know, like Super Bowl rosters.
3: Spotty rain tonight. How about that?
0: Spotty rain?
3: Spotty rain. Any delays shouldn't be too long.
0: Okay. All right. Chris, the witching hour is here.
3: It's been here.
0: Is it really? Oh, my goodness. Let's take a break, shall we? Coming up next, pig skin picks, some nuggets per se, if you want to wager on anything this weekend, and trivia, all coming up in the 4 o'clock hour, which we're already in. Craig Sheeman, a company on The Fan, Southwest Florida Sports Authority.
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5: I'm Dan Patrick, and this is Above the Noise. Michael Penix Jr. hasn't played much since arriving in Atlanta, but last night he showed Falcons fans something worth getting excited about. Returning from season-ending knee surgery, Penix couldn't have scripted a much worse opening. He missed throws, tossed an interception on the first drive, and he looked like a quarterback who hadn't played in a long time. He settled down, finished with 256 yards and a touchdown, helping Atlanta dismantle Green Bay 35-14. The numbers encouraging. His response to adversity even better. Quarterbacks are going to make mistakes. Young QBs coming back from major injuries are practically guaranteed to make them. What matters is whether those mistakes linger or not. Penix didn't let a disastrous opening drive define his night. One performance doesn't answer every question. There's still plenty he needs to prove. But after two miserable weeks for the Falcons and their quarterbacks, maybe there's hope on the way. I'm Dan Patrick, and this is Above the Noise.
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0: Here we go. It is 4 o'clock hour on a Friday. Glad to have you with us here. Chris and I, before we do our picks, give picks, just some knowledge for you all. There's going to be some weather this weekend. Some games are being moved around. Not NFL. They stick to their schedule. But there's like a nor'easter, which is like a colder hurricane up in the Northeast.
1: Yeah,
0: spinning
1: exactly.
0: The low system. It's going to be the Titans-Giants game. Is going to be in the 60s with 40-mile-an-hour winds.
1: The total is 38.5.
0: If that tells you anything. Also, add to it, your Giants quarterback will be one Jameis Winston.
1: Cam Ward's
0: on
1: the other
0: side.
1: And then
0: Cam Ward on the other side. I'd hammer the under. I'd hammer the over on whatever the interception props are. And it's going to be one of the more entertaining games to watch.
1: Oh, fun angle in this game. On the sideline, on Tennessee's sideline, you have not just the former Giants coach calling the offense for Tennessee in the booth. You have the former Jets coach as the head coach of the Titans. So both of the MetLife guys from 2 years ago are back. Are there.
0: The only other game I think it will affect is the Steelers game. By the way, it was nice to just chat with female ref of Bearcat Dave. A house divided this weekend. There will be bands of rain, but I don't think it'll be as serious as what's going on in the Giants game. And then the Buffalo game, it just said maybe a little bit of rain, a little bit of, a little breezy. But the way that new stadium is designed, a little breezy can't get through that, right?
1: In theory.
0: All right. So make your picks cautiously. And Vince and Michael, I got your text. You're good to go with a new number in the system. All right. For later, 239-479-5551, and it is time. Hit the music, please. Time now for our pigskin picks. Quick recap. I'm sitting at 500, 10 and 10. Chris is climbing at 8 and 12. The coin, however, the only one above water at 11 and 9. Go figure. First game on the board, we'll start up a little college football. Texas is at Tennessee. Now, keep in mind, there will be a Manning wearing number 16.
1: Bingo.
0: At Tennessee, but not playing for Tennessee.
1: Mm-hmm.
0: A lot of pressure for the kid. The president of the United States will be there.
1: Hopefully no communication issues.
0: I was talking about that when you were dialing up. Michael Bradley. So their coaches are prepared for it. I was reading Kurt Cignetti and Mario Cristobal. We're both talking about it recently, how it happened with 6 minutes ago in the national championship.
1: Cignetti said it didn't happen.
0: He didn't? I thought he said it did happen.
1: No, but said it was back by the...
0: By the time it was kickoff, he got it back.
1: Yes.
0: But communications went out. Anytime the president is on the move, everybody else's communications
1: shut down.
0: Out so that the Secret Service can be locked in. Yeah. All right. Having said all that, it's the backdrop. Texas is a 5.5-point favorite at Tennessee. Am I going first? Is this how this works?
1: Yep. Okay. You keep going. You're in first. You're in first out of the humans.
0: All right.
1: Oh, I gotta get the coin.
0: Oh, all right. I'll. He's going into the bag. Gotta get the coin. All right. So, this is very interesting. I think I'm not a big. I'm not a big fan of Arch. I think he's good. I think he stumbles in big games. There's going to be a lot of pressure on him walking into the stadium with his last name on his back. And I also think that's a lot of points. 5.5. I'm going to go with the home team and go with Tennessee in this one. What do you think of that, ladies and gentlemen?
1: Going back to last year, Craig, Texas, a lot of issues on the road, mainly... Couldn't really get the running game going. Kentucky, Mississippi State, Georgia, all road games for them where they could not run the football. Hollywood Smothers, they're one of their two running backs. He is questionable in this game, dealing with an injury. Looks like Texas edge rusher Colin Simmons is going to play. That's important. He is by far their best pass rusher on that team. But Texas beat Ohio State. It was bad for three quarters, though.
0: Yeah.
1: On the road,
0: yeah.
1: First test, Neyland Stadium, going to be hostile.
0: Yeah.
1: I'll take the 5.5 points there. I'll ride with you.
0: We see that the same way. Very good. All right, let's flip the coin. Fresh out of the bag.
1: Coin going with the road team.
0: Road Texas. Team. That is Texas. Okay. Very good. Next, staying in the SEC, because, you know, it just means more. Ole Miss at Florida at the Swamp. Florida 3.5-point favorites in this one. It could be argued that both teams coming into somewhat of a letdown spot. But I think Ole Miss is more of a letdown spot. They had all their energy all summer long on focused on Lane and LSU, and they won. I think this is a bigger letdown spot for Ole Miss than Florida, who's coming off of an impressive and high-scoring win against Auburn. I'm going to take Florida, and I'm a little nervous about the hook. But I'm going to take Florida to win this one, -3.5. Go Gators!
1: All right, I got a couple angles for you on this game, Craig. Since 2007, SEC road dogs coming off of a home win as an underdog. They are 4-30 straight up, 2-30 straight up when getting more than 3 points, like Ole Miss is on Saturday, 8-24 against the spread, 1-16 straight up since 2018. Also, this is the fifth time since 1978 a top five team is an underdog to a team ranked outside of the top 20.
0: Ooh.
1: Those top five teams?
0: Yeah.
1: 0-4 straight up, 0-4 against the spread.
0: Vegas knows what's
1: going
0: on. If
1: it looks too good to be true, it is. Give me the Gators.
0: Woo! Go Gators! All right.
1: And the coin.
0: That's some good stats you had there.
1: You like that?
0: Those are.
1: Home team, Gators.
0: It's a sweet. No, those were some pertinent nuggets. All right, on to the Big Ten. If you like high-flying, high-scoring football, sit this one out. We got Iowa at the Big House at Michigan. Michigan, is it 5.5? Just to make sure I'm up to speed.
1: It's five and a half.
0: Michigan is a 5.5-point favorite. It would not shock me, and I'm serious about this, if this were 13-10.
1: Yeah, totally with you.
0: Absolutely. I think this is going to be a punch in the mouth, running game, running game, running game, 3 yards in a cloud of dust, and I think that's too many points. I think this could be a field goal game. First of all, I think Iowa is just a solid, unheralded team. Michigan will need to hang on to the ball. They've had a few turnovers that have slowed them down. But I think this is a dogfight. But I think Michigan wins. But give me Iowa, because that's too many points. 5.5.
1: Got another angle for you here, Craig.
0: Okay.
1: It's called the reverse ranking rule.
0: Oh, the opposite of what you just told me about Ole Miss and Florida?
1: No, actually, Florida falls in this as well. It works for the Gators as well. But the last 20 times we've had a lower-ranked team as a home favorite against a higher-ranked team, the lower-ranked team, the home team, 16-4 ATS. That's a 70% clip. Michigan ranked behind Iowa right now. Granted, it's only one spot.
0: Mm-hmm.
1: I think Michigan's caliber of athlete is the difference in this game. They make a couple of plays, maybe break a couple big plays as well. Give me Michigan. I'll lay the 5.5 points in here.
0: Okay. It's going to be a maze out, too, so all the fans will be stoked.
1: Coin going with the road team, Iowa.
0: By the way, fun fact, Kirk Ferentz and Kyle Whittingham have never played each other, ever.
1: It's crazy.
0: They've been in the game, what, 50 years combined.
1: Yeah, you'd figure Utah and Iowa would play in a bowl game at some point.
0: All right, I think this is the trickiest game on the books here. Oregon at USC, and Oregon is a 2.5-point favorite, and I've been big on Oregon all year. I was as surprised as anybody with the Oklahoma State loss. They gave up 554 yards of defense in that game. That was bad. And then USC, they're leaking oil defensively at Rutgers. Both teams can they got weapons. This will be good offense. Take the over. I think what is it, 62.5? I don't know. I think this game will be in the 30s. I have no doubt about that. I was really, really trying to talk myself into USC for this game. And for one, I mean, Lincoln Riley feels like he kind of needs it more, but now after the loss that Oregon had a couple weeks ago, I don't know about that. USC was undefeated at the Coliseum last year. They will have a home field advantage here. It's actually sold out, unlike that game they had in week one. But then my man Mike Lamb texted me and says, coaching matters, which was his way of saying, Dan Lanning, better coach than Lincoln Riley. Give me USC, Chris. I'm sorry. Give me Oregon. Oregon.
1: Yeah, you set that up for Oregon.
0: Yeah.
1: I'm going to go with Oregon in this spot as well. I see the case for USC. I think Jaden Maiava is playing better football than Dante Moore right now. However, like USC's defensive line, I think they've got four guys that are really good. They don't have anything beyond that. Mm-hmm. They gave up 168 on the ground to Rutgers last weekend. I know Dan Lanning wants to run the football, even though Oregon hasn't done a great job running the football this year. Mm-hmm. It's a coaching angle for me in this one. Same thing as you. I think Dan Lanning, he's just shown me more times in big spots that he can come through. Lincoln Riley feels like he always loses these types of games.
0: Yeah.
1: Wouldn't shock me either way, but I'm going to go with Oregon.
0: Yeah. All right. Flip the old coin.
1: Oh.
0: Yeah. Let's not forget the coin.
1: Sorry, I was getting ready to throw the NFL music up. Woo! And the coin's going with the road team, Oregon.
0: Sweet. All right. So that concludes our college football picks. Now, on to the National Football League. All right, the Patriots at the Jaguars. Jaguars are 3-point favorites. You know, I first saw this game come out on the schedule. I thought, oh, New England's going to come down, get that hot, humid September weather. But actually, I think it's going to be quite nice on Sunday down here in northern Florida in Duval County. Look, I got to stick with the I don't think the Patriots are as good as we think they are mantra. And with the Jaguars being at home, give me the Jaguars. Who knows? This could be a push. I'm going with the Jaguars. What happened in golf, Chris?
1: Oh,
0: you just reacted.
1: No, Army almost hit a 50-yard touchdown pass. He dropped it.
0: Army? We got daytime Army football, everybody.
1: Army Temple going on right now. You're going with the Jags?
0: Jags, -3.
1: Yeah, I think that the weather will still play a little bit of a factor here. It's going to be cooler than usual for a Florida team, but I don't know about a New England team coming down here, how they're going to react to it. Although, Jags going with the throwback uniforms, the teals, which means the Patriots will be in white, so not the full effect of the Florida heat here.
0: Okay.
1: I trust Liam Cohen to get Trevor Lawrence back on track more than I trust Mike McDaniels to get... No, not Mike McDaniels. What's his name? Josh McDaniels to get Drake May back on track here. I don't think the Patriots have the explosion in the passing game that's needed to soften up the Jags defense. Give me the Jacksonville Jaguars.
0: There's so many McDaniels and McDonald's. It's crazy.
1: I wrote down his last name. That was my fault.
0: Coin.
1: Home team, Jags. Another
0: sweep. By the way, speaking of uniforms, Oregon going with the white icy look against the USC Trojans red. That could pop. That could pop on the TV. All right, the Ravens and the Cowboys down at Rio. The Ravens 3-point favorites in this game. We are concerned about the turf. The NFL is trying to prepare everybody. It's going to look bad, but they say it will hold together. They're literally stitching it together as we speak. This is bad. Look, again, the Cowboys had their hiccup in week one against the Giants. I still think the Cowboys are a playoff team. And I'm going pure gut feeling on this one. Okay, give me the Cowboys at +3 in this game against Lamar Jackson and the Ravens.
1: Yeah, that's that Baltimore offense, it doesn't look the same without Zay Flowers on the field.
0: Yeah.
1: Jacoby Lane, their rookie out of USC, he's also sidelined for this one, meaning it's really Rashad Bateman and Mark Andrews that's going to have to do a lot of the heavy lifting in the passing game.
0: Yeah.
1: You can always get the Derrick Henry effect.
0: Yeah. Yeah, he could pop off. He was 62 yards last week. He's due for a big one.
1: Feels like they're going to correct that. The Giants ran all over the Cowboys in week one.
0: Mm-hmm.
1: I think Baltimore can do something similar on the ground and learn from their mistakes last week against the Saints. When you have the lead in the second half, you run 22 into the ground.
0: Mm.
1: Every single down.
0: Yeah.
1: Give him the football. You'll be just fine. I think they bounce back here. Give me Baltimore.
0: Okay. And then the coin.
1: The coin. Home team, which is...
0: The Cowboys.
1: Cowboys.
0: How about them Cowboys? Next.
2: The Raiders.
0: On the road at the red-hot New Orleans Saints. The Saints are three-point faves in this game. Tyler Shuck is where it's at, ladies and gentlemen. And Chris Olave, hottest receiver in the National Football League right now with his giant little padding skull cap, guardian cap on. Easy to spot. Maybe it's easy to spot for Tyler Shuck. Just throw to the guy with the big head. He's easy to find. I'm not going against the Saints at home. Give me New Orleans.
1: Yeah, I'm going to go with New Orleans in this spot as well. It's not the first actual road game for the Raiders this year, but it is the first road game for the Raiders. They played in Los Angeles. There might be more Raiders fans in LA than Las Vegas.
0: That's
1: actually
0: a fact.
1: And I'm a Shuckhead. Sign me up. New Orleans, lay the 2.5.
0: Okay. Is it 2.5 now?
1: I wrote 2.5.
0: The board says 3.
1: Let me double check after I flip the coin.
0: All right.
1: New Orleans for the coin as well.
0: Okay.
1: And I will double check that.
0: All right. Look forward to that. While you're doing that, I'll read Coach D. Heading north to Pittsburgh to our nephew's wedding, flying out of Punta Gorda. Got my Dolphin starter jacket on. Going to enjoy the cool weather. There you go.
1: It is 3.
0: 3 is the call. All right. One more game on the board. The Los Angeles Rams, 2.5-point favorites, going to Denver and taking on the Broncos. I actually think this is a tough game for me. On paper, it's all Rams. Still no Puka Nacua. He's out again.
1: Mm-hmm.
0: Another week. The Rams are better on paper, but the Broncos, I saw the improvement from week 1 to week 2. They're still at home. My brain, my gut reaction is going, hey, maybe go with the Broncos, but you know what? I'm not going to. Give me the Rams at -2.5. I just think they're the better team. I'll probably regret this on Monday and go, man, that's the game that flipped my whole record, but whatever.
1: Can happen.
0: Yeah.
1: I will go the other way on this one, Craig. I'm going to go with Denver. Sneaky tough spot for the Rams here. Remember, they played on Monday night. It's a short week, short turnaround, and now you got to go play in altitude against a really good defense, and if you had both receivers, I would trust you to be able to move the ball through the air.
0: Yeah.
1: However, I think that defense can keen in on Davante Adams and slow down the passing attack. Give me Denver.
0: Okay.
1: At home, I like it.
0: All right.
1: Coin. Road team, the Rams.
0: The Rams. All right. So far, so you and I have only picked different on two pro games and one college game. All right,
1: yep.
0: That's enough. That's enough to mix it up.
1: Yeah.
0: On to our best bets, where we haven't been that great. We're 1-2, both of us, so far this year. These are the games we feel the most comfortable with. Chris, I'm going into Big Ten country.
1: Ooh.
0: I love Nebraska -5.5 going into East Lansing taking on Michigan State. I like the Huskers' new quarterback this year. So give me the Huskers 5.5.
1: All right, you go to Big Ten country. I'll go to SEC country for my best bet. LSU back at home after losing to Ole Miss last weekend. They are a 9.5-point favorite against Texas A&M. I honestly don't know what Texas A&M is going to do to generate offense in this game.
0: Yeah.
1: And Lane Kiffin coming off of a loss in front of the crowd, he's going to want to put a good taste back in the Tigers fan base. Give me LSU, lay the 9.5 at home against Texas A&M.
0: All right, that sounds good. Otis on the burner phone going with... going on a limb, Ohio State over Illinois.
1: Wow.
0: I think that's a 29.5-point spread, but I'm going off memory. I can't remember. All right. Our live dog, where we pick an underdog, and then we reward ourselves with the points if the underdog wins. We both hit last week.
1: We did.
0: I got 6.5. You got 3.5. I was really eyeballing UCLA... at Maryland. It was only 1.5. Maybe Maryland could. But I said, you know what? No. Going big game fishing. Going out west. West Coast. I love, kind of like, P.J. Fleck and the Gophers at plus 10 at the Huskies against Washington. Washington is so banged up. They have a very good quarterback in Damon Williams Jr., but that is it.
1: All right, I'm going to go to Sunday for my live dog. Last week, one of my gambling nuggets, the Carolina Panthers were 0-12 in their last 12 games where they were favorites. Now, they turned that stat around. They won last week against the Falcons in convincing fashion.
3: Yeah.
1: So now, remember, 0-12 is favorites before last week, and now they're going on the road as a favorite against a good Cleveland Browns defense when they haven't played a good defense yet this year. Give me the Cleveland Browns plus 2.5 to beat the Carolina Panthers outright.
0: I like how you're chipping away.
1: Yeah, nothing big.
0: Yeah, that's good. That's good. All right, very good. All right, that concludes our pigskin picks. Also, Otis on his burner phone taking Purdue at 20.5. That's against Notre Dame now.
1: Like, just the points?
0: Yeah.
1: Or to win?
0: Well, but Notre Dame, no, just the points. Okay, yeah. I think Notre Dame will win by more than 3 touchdowns.
1: It looked great last weekend against Sparty.
0: I know.
1: What, a 7-point game at the half?
0: At the half. But then they shut them down to 40 yards in the second half. Yep. And then, you know what? Slow first half against Wisconsin, too.
1: Yeah.
0: And so Marcus Freeman's got to figure out how to come out of the box hot.
1: Maybe a trend here developing.
0: Something to keep an eye on. Maybe the first half bet is the bet to go with Notre Dame.
1: I don't hate it.
0: All right, those are Pigskin Picks. Chris has some other juicy nuggets for us. Plus, we've got trivia, and then 5 o'clock mayhem, and the weekend is basically here. So let's not delay. Let's do it. Craig Sheeman and company on the Fan, Southwest Florida Sports Authority.
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10: 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A wave in the Atlantic. A disturbance in the Caribbean.
3: A storm in the Gulf. Not every system threatens Southwest Florida, but every system gets watched by Wink meteorologists who live here, who've ridden out the same storms you have. Every advisory, every shift in the track, every hour it matters. When the tropics turn, turn to Wink. Wink News, the Weather Authority.
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0: Roll through the 4 o'clock hour. Got trivia coming up in a little bit. Chris has some hot nuggets for you if you want to make some wagers over the weekend. As we roll on toward the weekend, Craig Sheeman and company on the Fan, Southwest Florida Sports Authority. 94.1 FM in the Fort Myers area, out to the beaches. 103.3 out in Charlotte County. And 105.9 if you're in South Collier County. 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I highly recommend you do that. All right, Chris, what do we got? What do we got?
1: All right, so I got nuggets. We got one for most of the games on the board. So I'll start you off with some of the big picture ones, okay?
0: All right.
1: Double-digit dogs this weekend who lost the weekend before against the spread, who are still double-digit dogs the next week. Okay. They're 50-25-25 against the spread, 67%.
0: College or pro here? College, probably.
1: Pro. Okay. These are all pro.
0: Okay.
1: So that would apply to the Miami Dolphins
0: this week. Gotcha.
1: Also, teams who are 0-2 against the spread as a 6-point or more underdog in week three.
0: Yeah.
1: 36-22, 62% against the spread since 2003. That applies to two teams, the Miami Dolphins and the Los Angeles Chargers.
0: Ooh.
1: Kansas City, they have lost 6 straight road games as a favorite. Now, there's a caveat to that.
0: Yeah.
1: 3 of the 6 were with Mahomes. The 3 were with the backups last year after Mahomes went out.
0: Okay.
1: But Mahomes is 0-4-1 against the spread as a double-digit road favorite.
0: Ooh.
1: Again, a lot of stuff pointing to the Miami Dolphins this weekend.
0: Mm.
1: Let me see if I've got anything else. Since 2003, double-digit dogs, 58% against the spread.
0: Okay.
1: Again, more pointing to the Miami Dolphins. Moving on, we'll go to Tampa. Tampa has failed to cover in 11 straight games.
0: Mm-hmm.
1: Not great.
0: Mm-hmm.
1: And on the other side of that, the Minnesota Vikings, they are on a 7-game winning streak dating back to last season.
0: Red hot.
1: Red hot is correct. And that's what I've got on that one.
0: All right. Is Mrs. Kelce Taylor Swift coming to Miami this weekend?
1: I don't know. I'd imagine so.
0: Yeah, she's the wife now.
1: I mean, doing anything else, right? Right. Weekend in South Beach?
0: Yeah.
1: Take the whole team out, Taylor.
0: Yeah.
1: Show your appreciation.
0: Exactly.
1: How about that? Let's go to the Pittsburgh game where Cincinnati has 8 straight wins as a road favorite.
0: Mm.
1: Nice angle for you this weekend.
0: Yep.
1: That is all I've got on that game.
0: Okay. 8 straight.
1: 8 straight. Yep.
0: A little surprised by that.
1: San Francisco. They have failed to cover their last 8 home games against NFC West opponents.
0: Oh.
1: So that goes back 2 years.
0: Well, that's a big number this week, 8.5.
1: However, if you're looking for an angle player prop here, mm-hmm. Christian McCaffrey has scored in 9 straight games when the 49ers are favored.
0: Oh.
1: They play Arizona this weekend.
0: Book it.
1: Should go well.
0: Yeah.
1: New England. They're in Jacksonville on Sunday.
0: Yeah.
1: They have 7 straight wins against AFC competition.
0: Hmm. Okay. That's a little surprising.
1: Mm-hmm.
0: Well, I mean, they may just, yeah, maybe not.
1: Cleveland and Carolina.
0: Mm-hmm.
1: The Browns have covered 11 straight as underdogs against NFC South opponents. I don't know how many years that goes back, but yeah. 11 straight, they're only playing 4 years. That's got to go back a ways. On the other side, Carolina has 7 straight losses against AFC North opponents. Again, that game is in Cleveland this weekend.
0: Yeah. Boy, Panthers have been putting a lot of points up, though.
1: Yeah, they have. Seattle. You might think that this is kind of a difficult spot with the Seahawks traveling to across the country, 1 o'clock Eastern kick.
0: Yeah.
1: Not the case. Seattle on the road under Mike McDonald, 17-2 straight up, 14-4-1 against the spread.
0: Hmm.
1: And Seattle under McDonald in the Eastern time zone, 6-0 against the spread.
0: Yeah. Now, they usually have a lot of small spread, like -1.5. They're thin margin games, but they win them.
1: This one's 7.5 this weekend.
0: That's
1: but
0: big.
1: They Seattle went to Washington last year and won, I think it was 38-14.
0: Yeah.
1: So they've done it before.
0: Pittsburgh John says it's going to be 9 straight for the Steelers and Bengals. Oh, a win, 9 straight wins for the Bengals. Bank on that's a Steeler guy.
1: guys.
0: They're jumping off the bandwagon.
1: I'm just saying. Cincy minus 3.5, if it looks too good to be true, probably is.
0: I mean, female ref is about over as well.
1: Yeah.
0: Pittsburgh John also said, I tuned in late. Who'd you guys pick, Oregon, USC? Oregon.
1: Both went Oregon. The Cowboys-Ravens game.
0: Yeah.
1: That is an international game being played in Rio.
0: Yep.
1: Favorites in international games. This is NFL history. 41-15-1 straight up, 35-22 against the spread. That's 61%.
0: Wow. And Baltimore's favored.
1: Yep. Your team, Craig.
0: Yeah.
1: The Lions. Dan Campbell is 14-6 ATS. That's 70% cover rate, coming off of a loss in September.
0: Mm.
1: Detroit, 15-0 to the over when having a rest advantage on their opposition.
0: Okay. Go Lions.
1: And they have a rest advantage.
0: We haven't done a lot of Lions talk this week, purposefully.
1: Well, we had the interception combo.
0: Yeah, yeah. But that was more of a negative, but yeah.
1: You know, 19 straight games without a pick for the Jets. Yeah. Can't happen against Goff. There's just no way.
0: But then that means it's gonna.
1: There's no way, Craig.
0: Yeah.
1: And last one here. So far this year, the Browns, Commanders, Colts, Cowboys, Eagles, Bucks, Bills, and Lions are all 2-0 to the over.
0: Oh. Okay. A lot of points. That's pretty good.
1: Did I mention the Giants one?
0: No.
1: Giants have covered 6 straight against the AFC South.
0: Okay. Again, use caution in that game with Titans-Giants. There's a nor'easter. There will be 40-mile-an-hour winds with rain and Jameis throwing the ball and Cam Ward.
1: Sunday night, there's an angle as well. Broncos-Rams.
0: Mm-hmm.
1: Denver has won 9 straight against NFC opponents. The Rams have won or have covered in 8 straight against the AFC.
0: Really?

0: Sure. It is Hug a Vegetarian Day, which, if you hug a vegetarian, they're so skinny, they might break. I don't hug a lot of vegetarians for that reason.
1: Maybe they need a hug.
0: Maybe they do. It is National Comic Book Day. I never got into the comic book thing.
1: I got into comic book movies.
0: Mm. Yeah, we all kind of have in that regard. It is National One-Hit Wonder Day, and if it weren't football season, I'd be pulling up some gems for trivia on that one.
1: That'd be tough.
0: Yeah. It is National Quesadilla Day.
1: Love
0: I think any day is appropriate for a quesadilla.
1: Love them.
0: It is Save the Koala Day. I put that in there because we were talking about koalas versus pandas earlier this week. So there you have it. And this day in 1882, we actually had our first doubleheader in baseball. Providence versus, is it Worcester? It's one of those funny northeastern words.
1: Worcester.
0: Worcester. Worcester. Worcester.
1: Worcester.
0: Yeah. That's wicked.
1: It's like woo.
0: Yeah. In 1965, 60-year-old Satchel Paige pitched for the A's 3 scoreless innings.
1: Wow.
0: I mean, we think Tom Brady was old. Satchel Paige was 60. Birthdays today, Phil Rizzuto, Christopher Reeve, Sylvester Croom, Scottie Pippen, Catherine Zeta-Jones, John Lynch, Matt Hasselbeck, Chauncey Billups. Is he home or is he behind bars, Chauncey?
1: Don't know.
0: Rocco Baldelli, still waiting for that exclusive interview. And Cade Cunningham was born in the first one on this list in the 2000s, 2001. He's 25 years old.
1: Sylvester Croom, he was the first black coach in SEC history, right?
0: Yeah. Mississippi or Mississippi State?
1: Mississippi State.
0: Yeah. We lost Arnold Palmer 10 years ago today. It's been 10 years. Can't believe it. All right, I like this. Last week on Friday, I name a team, you tell me who they play.
1: College and NFL.
0: Correct.
1: Love it.
0: We need caller 9. Caller 9, I'm going to give you a team, you tell me who their opponent is this weekend. Phone number is 239-479-5551. 239-479-5551. Let's play some trivia. Craig Sheeman and company on the Fan, Southwest Florida Sports Authority.
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4: A Cape Coral shooting investigation has landed a man behind bars on a massive $284,000 bond. Police arrested 48-year-old Dewey Stepp following a public gunfire incident where two people were shot and one man was beaten unconscious. The defense claims the shooting was a complicated confrontation involving a local gang. Senior homelessness is skyrocketing in Southwest Florida. The Collier County Homeless Coalition reports an astonishing 1,900% increase in homeless seniors since 2019. Local groups like St. Matthew's House are stepping up, helping neighbors like Hurricane Ian survivor Robert O'Connor transition from sleeping in abandoned buildings into affordable housing. I'm Claire Galt with Wink News, first fair everywhere.
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11: All right, here we go. Time for trivia, and I'm going to give a college or NFL team. You tell me who they played this weekend. Caller 9 is Sean. Sean, welcome. How are you?
12: I'm doing good. How are you guys?
11: Very good. Sean, do you have a favorite college or NFL team?
12: For college, I'm a Canes fan. NFL, I'm a Jets fan.
11: What?
13: Jets.
11: Jets. Oh, okay. Well, we're frenemies this weekend. Then. All right. All right. Yeah. Here we go. Let's do this. First one to three correct answers is a winner. Sean, Indiana plays tonight against who?
12: I don't know. West Virginia?
11: No. Chris?
13: Northwestern.
11: Northwestern. All right. Chris, who does Miami play this weekend?
13: The Chippewas, Central Michigan.
11: That is correct. All right, back to Sean. Who do the Oregon Ducks play?
12: Oregon Ducks. Oh, USC.
11: There you go. Sean is on the board, everybody. Nice job. Chris, Oklahoma is on the road where?
13: They're in Athens. They play Georgia.
11: That is correct. All right, Chris with a 2-1 lead. Back to Sean. Sean, the 0-2 Chargers have a tough road game where?
12: I know this one. Oh, Buffalo.
11: Yes! All right. Sean, digging deep. We're tied at 2. Next correct answer is the winner. The next question, though, goes to Chris. Chris, where do the Minnesota Vikings play?
13: Right up I-75 against the Buccaneers in Tampa.
11: With a bit of a winning streak, as you pointed out as well. All right, Chris ekes it out 3-2. Sean, enjoy your weekend. I don't enjoy it too much with the Jets-Lions game, but maybe you'll get an interception in the game, all right?
12: We'll see, yeah.
11: All right, my friend. Thanks for chiming in. Appreciate it.
12: Sounds good. Thank you.
11: That is Sean, everybody.
13: 5-0 this week, by the way.
11: In trivia?
13: Mm-hmm.
11: Oh.
13: Yeah.
11: You need to let up on the audience a little bit. Let them win once in a while.
13: No freebies around here.
11: All right. Well, this question would have been for Sean, but the next question is, who do the Dolphins host?
13: The Chiefs.
11: That's correct. Who does Rutgers host tonight? A little non-conference action.
13: Well, it's sort of a Big Ten team. Howard.
11: All right. Who do the Jaguars host?
13: Pats.
11: That's correct. And final question, who do the Ravens play?
13: Cowboys.
11: In Rio, baby.
13: NFL's easy with this. I'm just going to let you know. At least from where I sit.
11: Yeah. Okay.
13: You only got so many games. I look at the schedule all week. It's
11: all right. Well,
13: might have to do some deep cuts in college football or something.
11: Maybe next week I'll do like the American Conference. By the way, some news there. So they say they're not really looking to expand, but Miami of Ohio out of the MAC, James Madison out of the Sun Belt, and Independent UConn have all inquired about joining the American and are willing to pay $30 to $40 million of an entry fee to jump in. So what does Miami, Ohio think? It's gone as far as it could go in the MAC. It wants a chance at being in a better conference and maybe get a playoff spot.
13: They're not even the best team in the MAC.
11: I know, that's the thing.
13: They're not close to the best team in the MAC.
11: They are not.
13: They're one of the worst teams in the MAC.
11: So why would they be one of the worst teams in the MAC and want to go to one of the better group of sixes? Maybe
13: they,
11: the best group. Well,
13: are they close to any of the metros in Ohio? Are they close to Cincinnati or Columbus or
11: relatively
13: Cleveland?
11: Yeah.
13: Like,
11: yeah.
13: Do you bring in a television market and that's why you're desirable, much like the Big Ten wanted Rutgers?
11: I don't know. I'm not sure.
13: What a terrible move by the Big Ten.
11: What's that, Rutgers?
13: Rutgers.
11: Well, yeah.
13: It's an embarrassment.
11: I don't know if it's an embarrassment.
13: It is an embarrassment. We got a doink! We got a doink!
11: By the way, Chris is watching Army football right now.
13: Well, it's Army Temple.
11: Yeah.
13: How often do you get a college football game at 4 o'clock in September?
11: I think this is the first time
13: we ever have. It never happens.
11: For the show?
13: I have to bet on that.
11: Yeah. Oh, of course you do.
13: It's a must play.
11: Except I think you bet the wrong way.
13: I don't know. Temple just doinked it off the upright, and now Army's working with a short field tied 7-7 in the second quarter.
11: I predict they're going to run the ball. Little.
13: They almost completed a long pass today.
11: Almost.
13: They almost completed it.
11: 50-yarder?
13: It was right in the breadbasket for the receiver, and he just dropped
11: it. Well, they never practice it, so that's the first time he's seen a live ball downfield.
13: Yeah, yeah.
11: Threw him off.
13: Yeah.
11: Yeah. Pittsburgh John, I thought since Miami, keep in mind, Notre Dame fan here. I thought since Miami finally gets to play on Saturday, they wouldn't be playing a high school team, but it turns out they only play a Big Ten or SEC team if they beat the Cupcakes on their schedule and get to the playoff. Yeah, I'm stirring up some crap with Miami fans today. They got Central Michigan.
13: Played Florida each of the last 2 years. That's an SEC team. I get it. They haven't been good.
11: No.
13: But the same way I'm not going to hold Notre Dame responsible for Wisconsin being a mess right now. I'm not going to hold Miami responsible for the Gators not having their act together last year. That was Billy Napier's fault. That's in the rear view. Gators are a home favorite against a top five ranked team.
11: Bearcat Dave, Miami of Ohio, 45 minutes out of Cincinnati, if that helps.
13: Maybe that's your angle?
11: Yeah.
13: Oh, you get a travel partner with... Oh, they're in the Big 12 now. Never mind. They're in the Big 12
11: Bearcats,
13: now.
11: Bearcats, yeah.
13: Yeah.
11: Yeah. All right. Uncrustable. Not sure if you mentioned this. Quick question about the Tampa Bay-Minnesota game. The line is only 1. Too good to be true, perhaps. The Bucks haven't shown much this year. I'm a bit confused. Am I missing something? Your thoughts. Is it one?
13: It's one, yeah. One and a half, maybe?
11: That's low. It's in Tampa, right? I don't know.
13: Yes, it is in Tampa.
11: Then that is a weird line. I'll admit that. That's a weird line. Kyler Murray's coming back.
13: Yeah, he's playing.
11: That's why. I don't know.
13: Yep, it's still one.
11: Detroit Pizza, fire up chips. Is that what we say for Chippewas? Fire up chips.
13: He's a Chippewa. He would know better than me.
11: Yeah. Otis on his burner phone, not happy with the Miami comments. I know the bleep fan that keep the same chatter up when they play Miami coming up, and it's the same result as last year. That's Otis taking a shot at Pittsburgh John.
13: Have you seen what's happening between Ole Miss and Florida this week?
11: No.
13: There's a hashtag trending on Twitter called Respect Off. There's no trash talk between the fans. It's all respectful banter. Like, Gator fans saying we've really enjoyed our time when we've gone to Oxford. Great fan base, great team, great coach. And the Ole Miss fans are doing the same thing. Like, we're not going to talk poorly about the University of Florida. Pete Golding, at his press conference this week, he was asked about, what John Summerall, I guess they're friends behind the scenes. He goes, and he kind of took a dig at Alex Golish, who said before the Auburn-Florida game, I'm not friends with John Summerall this week.
11: Yeah.
13: Pete Golding was like, no, he's my friend. He's my friend always. I hope he has a great season, and I hope it's a great game on Saturday. There's a respect off in the SEC in a top 25 game.
11: I don't like it.
13: I can't believe it.
11: I don't like it.
13: If you don't believe me, open up Twitter and search hashtag respect off.
11: You know what happened?
13: And it's just love between the Gators and the Rebels.
11: Here's what happened. Remember, they threatened Ole Miss fans with Lane Kiffin coming. If anybody so much as swears at them, you're getting tossed out, right? They decided they liked that vibe, behaved themselves, came out with a huge win, and now they want to continue with niceness.
13: Seems in Gainesville. So why are the Gators being nice to Ole Miss?
11: I don't know.
13: It's a respectful banter going on right now.
11: And then there's this, Dolphin Jordans, tell the fighting broccoli to be patient. The Hurricanes will be there soon enough. Fighting broccoli.
13: I mean, honestly, both of your teams have to be patient.
11: Yeah, I think so. All right. It's almost time. It is time.
13: Huge, huge run by Army right there.
11: So what's the score right now?
13: 7-7.
11: First half still?
13: Classic Army football.
11: It is. All right. 5 o'clock hours upon us. 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
9: Up next, the Hannah Montana Marathon.
10: Yes!
9: And for all you fans, the Miley Cyrus Tour is coming.
10: Ah! Oh my God! Oh my God! Oh my God! You're watching Hannah Montana?
11: Well, yeah, to make fun of it. I mean, look how stupid she is with her clothes and her makeup and that fabulous hair. Will you help me?
10: All right, fine.

0: Martini first on deck here. Happy Miley Friday and weekend company. Time to log off work and start the weekend. 77 Gator. Happy Miley Friday to Craig, Chris of the company. Looking for the Gators to make a statement tomorrow. There you go. Go Gators. Bongo Bert. Hey, Craig, Chris and company. Enjoy your sports weekend. Let's bring the drink totals back. Ah, that got out of hand. That was wild and crazy.
1: Yeah, I didn't love the way that it sounded looking back on it.
0: Uncrustable. What to do. Happy Friday to all of you. Have a great weekend. To all you guys of the company, amazing week of shows. Thank you. Hashtag best radio show. Thank you, Uncrustable. Captain America, you boys are the best in the business. Happy Friday. Go Blue and go Lions. All right. I hear you on all that. Scuba Steve. Hey, guys and the company. Have a great weekend. Gator Finn. Happy Miley Friday. Southwest Florida, thanks for wishing me luck earlier and would love to see some of the company up there. Have a great weekend. And go Gators. Got himself a dart tournament there at Punta Gorda at the Ice House, by the way. 269, happy Friday. Puck drops on the Avs season in 5 short days. Wow, we got regular. That's right.
1: Next week.
0: Devil Dog, happy Miley Friday. Have a great football weekend, company. Bleep Pittsburgh, John, go Canes. Not ready for prime time. He's all over the map. Some about grill
1: that,
0: and football.
1: That week leading up to Miami Notre Dame, we've got a ton of great football that weekend. Yeah. But on this show, it certainly feels like Miami Notre Dame is going to take a lion's share of the conversation.
0: I'm all about it. I'm here for it. Clogged up. Hope everybody has a great weekend. Looking forward to some good football. Vince and Michael checking in. TGIF wishing everyone a great weekend. Go Hoosiers, go Bears. All right. Long way home. Go Gators. Put a beat down on those Rebels. Hall of Famer, display Seahawks fan. Power down those computers. Power up those fan bases. Are you ready for some football? Let's kick this pigskin. And by the way, Hall of Famer, good luck to Cypress tonight, man. Go get them. Mm-hmm. Road game tonight. Irish Car Bomb, shout out to Gator Finn for dog sitting this weekend. Go Gators, go Knowles. Yeah, he's busy in a dart tournament. He can't dog sit. Roasting Marshmallows. Happy weekend to all. Michael Calloway. Happy Friday, company. Ready for the weekend. Che 2. We alive on a fantastic Friday. First Miley in months. Turn me up and go Birds. Sun Harvest checking in. We just gave this text name out last week.
1: Last week.
0: He also says... Oh, nothing. He just signed up for Gavin's. All right. Well, good luck. Here's your link. Trying to win from Gavin's. Get your picks in. You're not going to be able to pick last night, though. But you could still do the rest of the weekend. Shawshank, TGIF, have a great weekend. Long-time listener, 4-time texter. It's been more than 4 now. Finally caught Miley this week. Happy Friday, fellas and company. Have a great weekend. Chef Lou checking in. It's been a long week. Happy Friday. Ready for a nice weekend. Hope you have a great one, too. Weber Grill winner checking in. Happy Friday to the company. Have an amazing weekend. 239 checking in. Is today a great day to fire Todd Bowles? Well, probably a little early. Bearcat Dave, who we heard from earlier. It's a house divided with the Steelers and Bengals in his house with female ref. Happy weekend, everybody. Go Bengals, female ref. Let's get this weekend started. Enjoy the games over the next couple of days. Prediction, Bengals 21, Steelers 7. Can't wait to hear what Rodgers has to say after the game. LOL. So she's being a realist. I can respect that. Dopey, happy Miley Friday. Let's go, company. It's week 3 already. Go, Dogs. And how about them Cowboys down in Rio?
1: Yeah, we're a quarter of the way through the college football season.
0: Oh, that hits.
1: Well, not yet. Well, we will be.
0: We will be.
1: Yeah.
0: Corny Viking, let's go Huskers, looking for 4-0. Yeah, the Huskers looking to start 4-0. They have Michigan State. That was one of my picks this week.
1: It's your best bet, right?
0: It's my best bet, 5.5. 239, happy Friday, let's go Rays. Anti-Jameis Bucks fan, just got my brick of cigars for the weekend. Enjoy the cooler weather, company.
1: Ooh.
0: Is that what you call a bundle of cigars, bricks?
1: I'm going to be honest with you here. I'm not well versed in that world, so I don't know. I don't know if that's like a box.
0: Yeah, sounds like
1: kind
0: a box.
1: Kind of a similar size as a brick, I'd say.
0: Sure. Disgruntled Knowles fan, have a great weekend, guys and company. Is it possible to blow up an electrical substation? Because you know, they have a lot more injuries again this week. Bosa's out, the whole thing.
1: Yeah.
0: The Shovel, what time is it? It's beer drinking time. There you go, all caps. Bosa Bro, speaking of the Bosas, happy Friday, fellas, in Southwest Florida. Have a great weekend. Heading to Polk County this weekend to play some old man softball. Go Buckeyes and
1: Houdet. Sick.
0: That is sick. All right. Purdue Deb checking in. TGIF headed out for a beer. Quesadillas. It is National Quesadilla Day, by the way.
1: Good for you.
0: And for you, IU Kevin and Hoosier Nation. Go Hoosiers!
1: Well, Purdue Deb, it's also National Hug a Vegan Day. So if you see any vegans, give them a hug.
0: Vegetarians. Different than vegan.
1: Sorry, you are correct.
0: But no, she's out there supporting her man because the Hoosiers have a primetime game tonight at 8 o'clock. She's out there in the public. Yeah, yeah.
1: You might hear about that later in the show.
0: Later in the show?
1: What you got?
0: Oh, you calling that one?
1: Maybe. Actually, a lot of points.
0: I got a little something on that, too.
1: It's a lot of points.
0: Corkscrew, a great week of shows helping me get back to 100%. Big battle of UTs. He means Texas and Tennessee there. Go Harry and go Bills. Aquanol, happy weekend. No Jets interceptions versus Detroit. Let's hope. Pittsburgh John, happy weekend, boys. Spending the weekend golfing before my summer country club membership expires. Hope everyone has a great time. And enjoy messing with the Miami fans for the next month. I'll report directly from South Bend that weekend. Anything else going on? That's Pittsburgh John. Dumpster Fire, it's officially the bleeping weekend. Go Gators and bang bang Niner gang. Enjoy everyone. Delusional Harbaugh. Dang it, Miss Miley Cyrus. Have a great weekend and go St. John Newman Celtics tonight. Friday night lights are the best. Beer pong is miniature basketball checking in. Game day boys. Hoosiers. Chef Lou also checking in on Gavin's locker room junk. Good to see you. Happy Friday, boys. Roses and bedroom guys still sucks. Rock one nut. Monday will be a great day to fire Todd Bowles. Also, no walls on the commode. Happy Friday, company. Playing in the De La Salle charity golf outing this weekend. Hopefully winning tickets for the Masters. Ooh. Gator Finn, Craig, and Chris, I'm multitasking. Having a great time. Oh, I got you. He's watching dogs and playing darts. Don't confuse the two. Dopey, 249 days since the Indiana Hoosiers won the Natty. Hoosiers! Hall of Famer displays.
1: You're a Georgia fan.
0: He's very supportive
1: of
0: me.
1: It's lame.
0: No, it's very acceptable.
1: So lame.
0: It's bonding for me and Dopey.
1: It's terrible.
0: Hall of Famer. A brick is usually 20 to 25 cigars packaged in a rectangle like a brick. A bundle is about 20 to 25 tied together in a circle.
1: A bundle or a
0: brick. How about that?
1: Makes sense.
0: Otis, who's on hold, is also texting. Notre Dame, get ready for another Pop-Tart Bowl. And Mizzou, happy weekend, fellas. Go Mizzou, go Cowboys. And with that,
1: tough one for Missouri at Mississippi State Saturday night.
0: Yeah. You know, Notre Dame really can't be in a Pop-Tart Bowl. First of all, they won't accept it.
1: No.
0: Number one. Number two, they're almost automatically in the playoffs right now as we speak. Am I wrong? They can lose one game and they can lose Miami and they're still getting in. They're ranked third in the country.
1: Yeah.
0: Yeah. As I'm going to the phones, Blimpy, Red Card, and Sharp Dress Man also texting in. A couple calls here. Let's do it. Ladies and gentlemen, Officer Sean, whose Giants are getting ready to take on the Titans in a nor'easter with 40-mile-an-hour winds, driving rain, Jameis at quarterback. Can't wait.
1: What could go wrong?
0: Officer Sean, how are you?
2: What's going on, fellas? How's it going?
0: It's going great. I am looking forward to the Giants-Titans this weekend. That's going to be a sight to behold.
2: Oh, yeah. I am. You know, we're done through the, you know, Jackson Dart, you know, depression. Seven stages of grief.
0: The seven stages of grief. You got through it by Friday. That's pretty impressive.
1: Before he went under the knife, you were over
0: it. Yeah, he had a surgery today.
2: I mean, we didn't realize you got the coach of John Harbaugh It's not like it was a Brian Daboll when Dart was down for five games and Scottaby was out, and it was just like, yeah, well, we already know where this is going. Season's over. We're mailing it in.
0: Hmm.
2: John Harbaugh, we know, you know, we got faith in that he's going to lead Jameis Winston to what he needs to do to win games.
0: Yeah.
2: So I'm not calling the season over yet for the Giants. And, you know, Harbaugh kind of gives the Giant fans hope when he sits there and says to the reporters that Dart's only out for the regular season. When they come, if they make it to the postseason, Dart's going to be back at quarterback again. So it kind of gives you hope that Jameis Winston can do right for the next 15 games. And
1: Sean, if Jameis Winston gets this Giants team to the playoffs, you do not put him on the bench for a playoff game.
0: No.
1: Under no circumstance do you do that.
0: I agree.
2: So we let Jameis Winston play one playoff game. If he wins one playoff game, then we put Dart in.
1: No,
0: Dart's going to be ice cold. No. Jameis is going to be in the flow.
1: Jackson Dart's not that good.
2: Oh. But, listen, after Monday night, I'm still kind of wary on him, but he's had a whole week to get a game plan tailored to him so Matt Nagy and Greg Roman and company can get him ready to go against the Titans. I mean, I'm not too worried about the Titans. I think this is a get-right game for the Giants, especially with the weather.
0: Yeah.
2: Brian Burns is questionable to play, which I'm surprised considering they're saying he's going to miss some games, but I guess Brian Burns has told the Giants he wants to play.
1: Yeah, I wouldn't count on it.
0: Yeah.
2: Yeah. Well, they got him questionable right now. I guess Brian Burns has made a statement that Brian Burns told the media he was going to play.
1: Yeah, Jackson Dart wanted to play the rest of the game Monday night. How'd that work out? Yeah.
2: Listen, I would have rather taken a Jackson Dart with no knee and still throwing passes than Jameis Winston. That was god-awful.
0: Look, just tell Jameis to keep the turnovers under two, and I think he got this in the bag.
2: It's not even the turnovers. It's just, you know, hit the receivers in their hands 5 yards out, and they'll be fine.
0: Yeah. By the way, is Malik Nabers fine? They popped that shoulder back in. Is he solid?
2: No. Yeah. He's been full practice all week this week. So.
0: Okay.
2: Or I think like the first day he was limited practice, but he says he's fine. He's back. He'll be fine. I mean, I'm not too worried. I think, like I said, I think it's a get right game for the Giants. But
0: okay.
2: Jameis Winston can go back to that. You know, last year when he was putting up good numbers against, you know. I was at Lions, but I don't want to remind you of that again.
1: Oh, that was a great game by Jameis, though.
0: That was a great game.
2: But if he can do that, I think the Giants should very well be able to beat the Titans. But my interesting thing is going to be the weather.
0: Yeah.
2: If the weather does take a factor, maybe the Giants' run game is what seals it for them.
0: Scattaboo.
2: With Cam Scattaboo and Tyrone Tracy.
0: Okay.
2: Plus, I just want to beat Daboll so I can laugh at Titans fans because they thought Daboll was such a great signing.
1: Yeah, but what if he wins?
0: Oh, God. Stop.
2: then I guess we're just going to deal with it.
0: All right, Sean, buckle down, enjoy the weekend, and we'll talk on Monday.
2: We'll try.
0: I appreciate that. It's Officer Sean, everybody. Optimistic. He went through those seven phases of grief pretty fast.
1: Quickly.
0: I gotta tip the cap.
1: I'm a little offended on behalf of Jackson Dart, to be honest with you.
0: Yeah.
1: I thought he meant more to you
0: guys.
1: Forgot
0: me already. Back to the phones. Still celebrating his birthday this week. Ladies and gentlemen, Otis.
3: Hey, Craig. What's happening?
0: What's up,
3: Chris?
1: How you doing, Otis?
3: I'm doing well. Hope you guys are doing the same. I mean, you're talking about that seven phases of grief, like that's a like the guy lost a woman. I mean, yeah, kidding me. It's a quarterback.
1: It was worse. He lost his starting quarterback.
0: Yeah, starting quarterback, much worse.
3: Listen, I don't care what quarterback I got. There ain't no way that's worse than losing a woman. You're out of your mind. All I could do is look on TV and he throw interceptions or fumble the ball. Okay.
1: All right.
3: That's tough. So, you know, listen, we're good matchups this weekend. And Chris, you did pretty good last night. I'm happy that it only cost me $9 last night going with the Packers just to pacify the win.
1: Otis, I'm just going to throw it out there. NFL primetime games, I'm 5-1 giving them out on the show this year. Just throwing it out there.
3: Well,
1: if you want to listen to me.
3: Well, what's good is, this is the first game me and the wife watch, so she'll be on the superstitious thing. She won't want to watch one with me anymore, which is fine.
1: Oh, Packers unless fan, right?
3: Unless we go to Packers, but we may go to Packers Buccaneers when it comes up. I think it's another week, next week, I believe. It's pretty close. I don't know. That's the only way I've been told that we'll watch. So if we go to that one,
0: okay.
3: And you know, Craig, your fan club is trying to buzz in. You know, that the Georgia Bulldogs kicked Dopey to the side. He's been fired as a Georgia fan. You know, I got other construction buddies that are dog fans. They got Georgia stuff everywhere. If they knew Doka, they would be. They'd want to get on his butt. We don't do that. They don't do that. All right. Those are real fans. But Chris, I think I heard your stats early on the Dolphins game, and everything you're saying is taking points. They just ain't showed enough. I mean, I think it's 14 easy.
1: Otis, I never said that people should bet on the Dolphins. I'm saying that a lot of the data says that if you're going to bet that game, the Dolphins statistically come out covering more often than they don't. That's all I'm saying.
3: Well, that's a proven stat in pro football. I mean, once you get past that single digit, it gets a little nerve-wracking, you know.
1: Yeah.
3: You know, college, bring it on. I'd rather lose it. But, you know, I think my best pick of the week, other than the Purdue thing I talked to you about, because Notre Dame's starting out real slow.
4: Yeah, they are.
3: I everybody else is on the Broncos, but I do like the Rams. I'm not worried about who could not be in there. I've seen their 13 personnel, all their tight ends can catch.
4: That's true.
3: I think they're just going to try to push the Broncos around. And I think the Broncos will do what they can do, and it might be a little bit too much on Bo. And, you know, Peyton's got Davis Webb calling. They're still experimenting. So I don't know, man. I think that a three is a – I got it at 2.5, but I think 3 points is very reasonable for the Rams going there. And, you know, and the Rams don't want to be 1-2. I mean, they don't want to – you know, they'd rather be 2-1 than 1-2.
1: Everybody would rather,
3: Yeah, everybody except, you know, Dolphins.
1: Dolphins, yeah. All of us 0-2 teams.
3: Yeah, I mean, I think the Cleveland Browns is an interesting one that you might want to think of, but you are asking Deshaun Watson to beat the spread for you, so, I mean.
1: That's my live dog, Otis.
3: Woo! So, listen, I like their defense. I like Jared Verse. Liked him when he was on the Rams, but. That's asking a lot. Deshaun 2 weeks in a row. I mean, it could be what do you feel, Chris? I think the unders to play 12-9, maybe.
1: Maybe not that low. I mean, both of these offenses have put up some points.
3: Yeah, I mean, you can put up points on Tampa because Baker don't give you the ball, you know. But it's kind of flu-gazing. That's kind of flu-gazing. Yeah, well,
1: look, it's the NFL. I think you can make a case to be on either side of any bet.
3: You know, if there was a prop bet that BC should do in the second half because Deshaun's so awful, I probably would throw some shekels at it because I got a feeling he's going to be terrible. I got a feeling he's going to be terrible, and they'll have to either make the move in the second half if they really want to win, or they'll just wait another week, you know. Yeah. I think he threw him a curveball by beating Tampa because they were hoping to lose that.
1: And he was good in Tampa.
3: And they could just move. They could have just moved Shador in and gave him the final 15. Now it's the experiment's got to continue. You know, the front office is going to say, "Well, we won off the game," and you know, we know how bright they are. Because they had the guy on the other side, and he wasn't good enough. So,
4: all right, Otis.
3: It's going to be some fantastic football, boys. I hope y'all enjoy it. Have a great weekend. We'll talk to you again soon.
0: Great to hear from you, Otis. Have a great weekend. Thank you very much for that. And, I don't know about a 12-9 score. That may be the score of the Michigan-Iowa game, maybe. That sounds reasonable.
1: Or the Giants-Titans game.
0: Or that, yeah. Yeah, that'd be fun. All right, coming up next, Harry Carey, everybody. Craig Sheeman and company on the Fan, Southwest Florida Sports Authority.
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0: Ladies and gentlemen, as we roll through a Friday, you hear that music, you know what that means. You need to turn up the radio. Tell your friends. Gather around. Listen to the wisdom. It's time to say hello to our good friend, Harry Carey. Harry, what's up?
18: Hey guys, how's it going on a Friday afternoon?
0: Well, it's going pretty well in here. I hear you may have a traffic report, traffic and weather together on the 33s.
18: Yeah, don't try to brave the diabetic diamond on Colonial, because it's a complete friggin' disaster. About 5:30 on a Friday afternoon.
0: I thought that whole new diamond thing was supposed to alleviate traffic. What's going on?
18: Oh, your guess is as good as mine, Craig. Things are supposed to work, but they don't, right? Just ask the San Diego Superchargers.
0: That's funny. Well, I'm looking at my little traffic thing. It's not showing up on my thing. I don't know what's going on over there.
18: No, it's when you come up the old 6 mile Cypress and try to get into the diamond. Once you're in the diamond, it's good, but getting in there, it's like waiting outside the club when you're in college. Hey, doesn't this line ever move? I can't get into this place.
0: Did you, were you one to spend time in a line at a club waiting for the bouncer to let you in?
18: No, I was on the football team. I got to go in the back door, cut to the front of the line. Mm. I never waited in those stupid lines.
0: You were a big man on campus.
1: Classic Harry.
0: Yeah.
18: That's right. I don't wait in lines in college. That's for the little people.
0: So, how was your week-long birthday celebration / basking in the glory of a long week coming off a glorious Josh Allen Buffalo Bills win in week two?
18: Well, it was quite delightful. I had a unicorn weekend, fellas. We got the win on Thursday. But my youngest son played another baseball tournament. They went 4-0. He had another home run over the fence in back-to-back weekend.
0: Nice.
18: And Testicle Festival won one-handedly with Joshua Patrick Allen at the helm. It was a unicorn week. And then I won $100 on a scratch-off. My mom got me for my birthday.
0: Wow.
1: Lovely.
0: You're just rolling right now. Except for traffic.
18: That's right. Heck, I'm just rolling all through the week. Now I'm sitting in traffic driving to an undisclosed location at DeSoto High School for my older son's football game tonight.
0: Oh, wow. Well, good luck to him tonight.
18: Oh, appreciate it, fellas. You know, Friday Night Live, it's a delight unless it's in DeSoto. That is just something you get to go to.
0: Yeah.
18: DeSoto.
0: I got it. I see what you did there. That's pretty good.
18: It's funny. I never knew where it was until I checked. I've driven by this place about 100 times driving to Disney World in Orlando. Never thought I'd actually have to be playing here. I'm not too excited about it, but, you know, it's an opportunity. Teach their own.
0: Yeah, right. It's all an experience. That's for sure. Does the activity, the kids running your schedule end tonight, or we got more other stuff Saturday and more other stuff Sunday?
18: Well, it's funny asking that, Craig. Actually, we got a light weekend. I didn't have any of my own kids' stuff, so I decided to volunteer and be a caddy for my buddy Sad Baby tomorrow at Stony Brook.
0: Oh, really?
1: You're caddying?
18: That's right. You guys didn't know I was a caddy, huh?
1: What does that entail? Harry?
0: Did we just lose Harry?
1: I think we lost Harry.
0: The phone just died.
1: Yeah.
0: How about that?
1: Didn't even drop out.
0: Huh.
1: All right. Let me try to call him.
0: Is that his phone or ours? We had a little problem earlier today, but...
1: Hold on. We can check this real quick.
0: Okay. Nope. No dial tone.
1: Oh, because it's not on air.
0: There we go. All right.
1: Not
0: so
1: us.
0: That means we're working.
1: Let me call him.
0: Okay. Get Harry Carey back on there, and we'll be good to go. And we'll get his thoughts on the Bills, who, by the way, have the Chargers here this weekend. And we'll get his thoughts on that, among a few other things. I think that was quick. I think we got him dialed back up. And let's do take two. Harry, how are you?
18: Do I tell him I'm a pro, Jock? Who do you think they give me? The Dalai Lama himself. Twelve Son of the Lama. The flowing grove. The great. It's striking. Tomorrow, the first thing, I had him the driver. He hauls off in Waxwood. Big hitter, the lava. Into a 10,000-foot crevice right at the base of this glacier. And you're not going to believe what the lava said.
1: What?
18: He said, Gunga Galunga. No! He said, Gunga, Gunga Galunga. So we get done playing 18, and he's going to stiff me. So I say, hi, lava. How about a little something, you know, for the effort?
4: That's really
18: good. He says, there will be no money, but when you die on your deathbed, you'll receive total consciousness. So I got that going for me, which is nice. So I'm going to bring my skills from out of Cy Baby down in Stony Brook, see if we can't get them in a shade under palm.
4: Just make sure you you kill gophers, not golfers.
1: Golfers.
18: That's right. We can do that. We don't even need a reason.
4: Oh, you know, I was a caddy back in the day at Crooked Stick in Carmel, Indiana, the site of where John Daly came out of nowhere to win his first major.
18: Man, I love caramel. I've never had it in Indiana, but it is delicious. Get stuck in your teeth, though.
1: Yeah.
4: Yeah, it can be a problem.
1: A little annoying.
4: Yeah, it can be. It can be.
18: Well, I'll tell you what. You throw a little chocolate out there. When I was a former defensive lineman of America, I love me a nice Rolo. Mm-hmm. I could eat Rolos like by the day, by the handful. They were delicious.
4: I used to love the commercial. Rolo to your pal. But I'd like to keep them for myself. I don't want to roll them to anybody else.
18: No, then I finally found out about Twix and then Rolos. They could you know, they could kiss my butt from my law.
4: Excellent
1: That's
4: call.
1: A great point.
4: That was a nice upgrade.
18: That's right. You get the caramel and the chocolate, but they have the cookie crunch.
4: Yeah, the cookie crunch is dynamite. It's a, by the way, Halloween right
18: we
4: around the corner.
18: We all know that there's only one candy bar with the cookie crunch.
4: Yes. That's a Seinfeld reference. Yay.
18: Speaking of cookie crunch.
4: Yeah.
18: Hey, Craig.
4: Hey, yeah, Harry.
18: How you feeling about the Hoosiers game tonight?
4: Well, I'm excited that I get to watch my team on a Friday night. I don't know about the point spread because I really don't know. You know, we haven't played anybody, so I have some respect for Northwestern. I mean, they'll win. I think they'll win, but I don't know about covering. I'm still a little iffy on it. It's 21 points, by the way.
18: Well, I think they're moving that line. I'm going to have to agree with you, Craig. I haven't seen him play anybody, but that coach Scandinavian, he's got those boys playing. He knows what he's doing up there.
4: Yeah.
18: That's why I'm going to go. Indiana 69, Northwestern 9.
4: Okay. Mm. I would take that. I would absolutely take that. Be ready to go.
18: That's right. That coach Scardardi, he's got him going. I think he's going to get him going tonight.
4: He's an up and comer. He's doing pretty good.
18: Hey, speaking of up and comers, hey, Craig.
4: Yeah, Harry. Yeah.
18: How are you feeling about the Lions game this weekend?
4: Well, considering we're playing the Jets, I think I feel okay about it. I just don't, you know, the Jets haven't had an interception in, what, 19
1: games? Yeah.
4: I just don't want Jared Goff to be the one that ends that streak. That's the thing I'm looking for here in this game.
18: I don't think you're going to have to worry about that, Craig. The Jets are going to jet. They might never have another interception again. That's where I'm putting my money on that cow shoe side. You can bet on all kinds of things. I'm going no more Jets interceptions ever. That's where I'm going to go. Detroit Lions, 69. Jets, 9.
4: Okay. Mm-hmm. All right. Again, I would take that happily. Yes, that would be great.
18: I think it's going to be a barn burner.
4: I hope so.
18: Hi.
4: Hey.
18: Speaking of barn burners.
4: Yeah.
18: Hey, Chris.
1: Hey.
4: Yeah.
18: How you feel? feeling about the Dolphins game this week?
1: Not great. No. The Chiefs have won two games in front of the national audience. The Dolphins have not won a game yet. We're double-digit underdogs, and I don't know that we're going to get to the five wins that I called before the season. I don't like our chances on Sunday, Harry. I know that you're... how do you see this game? You don't like the Dolphins, but it's Patrick Mahomes on the other side.
4: Oh, yeah. Tough call.
18: That's right. Whoa.

0: think it's going to be a problem for him. It's going to be a distraction. Mark my words, that Swifter lady, she's going to be arrested. You'll see it Sunday morning. She's going to be do her best Tyreek Hill impersonation on the way to the Dolphins Stadium.
1: We can only hope. That would be great.
0: Now, the game of the week in my household, I'll be watching front and center from an undisclosed location at that delicious bar where we had chicken wings and celebrated my birthday a couple of weeks ago.
2: Ooh, nice.
0: The Buffalo Bills taking on the, the San Diego, the stinky Chargers. Those guys couldn't play their way out of a paper bag. I think there's a distinct line drawn between that fellow that used to coach the Dolphins and the fellow that's coaching the Chargers now. Even Herbert, he's softer than baby poop. That's why I'm going to go Bills 69, Chargers 9.
1: Mm. I can see that happening.
3: Yeah.
1: Yeah, I can. You got a little bit of a nor'easter. I don't know how much it gets into Buffalo. It's certainly going to affect the Giants, but you'll have to watch the weather for that game.
0: That's all right. We got that fancy new stadium with a hole in the roof, so we should be just fine from the weather. Shouldn't make an impact at all.
2: All right. Sounds good.
0: Well, fellas, we had a few laughs. I'm looking forward to what you got and looping for my man Sci-Baby tomorrow. You'll have a great weekend, Southwest Florida. Oh, and hey, Craig.
1: Yeah.
0: Congratulations again on that Hoosiers National Championship. I hope I can get it going again tonight.
1: Thank you. Thank you.
0: You have a great weekend, Southwest Florida. Cubs win. Cubs win.
1: Thank you, Harry. Appreciate that. Hope traffic starts to move a little bit for you there. And by the way, he alluded to resurgence where we were. Mrs. Purple Pirate and Purple Pirate are on their way now.
3: Hey.
1: If you want to go out and join them. All right. That sounds great. Great way to end the week. What you got next? Craig Sheeman and company here on The Fan, Southwest Florida Sports Authority.
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5: A Cape Coral shooting investigation has landed a man behind bars on a massive $284,000 bond. Police arrested 48-year-old Dewey Stepp following a public gunfire incident where two people were shot and one man was beaten unconscious. The defense claims the shooting was a complicated confrontation involving a local gang. Senior homelessness is skyrocketing in Southwest Florida. The Collier County Homeless Coalition reports an astonishing 1,900% increase in homeless seniors since 2019. Local groups like St. Matthew's House are stepping up, helping neighbors like Hurricane Ian survivor Robert O'Connor transition from sleeping in abandoned buildings into affordable housing. I'm Claire Galt with Wink News, First Fair Everywhere.
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9: 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All right, short segment here. I got the pick right yesterday, as did Chris. Falcons plus +5 was a layup. Tonight, going to Northwestern at Indiana. I think it's a 34-17 game, so I'm not really pumped about the spread. The play here is the over. Over. It's now 50.5. It bumped up one. It was 49.5. It's 50.5. Give me the over on this game, and we'll see what happens. Go.
10: Hoosiers! All right. I gave a winner last night. Atlanta plus +5.
9: Good job.
10: Yeah, thanks. 96-75 on the year. 2-2 this 2-2 this week.
9: You could hit 100 next week.
10: I could, yeah. It's crossed my mind. Yeah. I will go to that Indiana Northwestern game tonight, Craig. Mm-hmm. I don't know why you're so bashful. It's 20.5. We got to win by a touchdown a quarter. That's it?
9: No.
10: I'll lay it. 20.5. Home Hoosiers. They win by 21 or more.
9: Okay. Vomit the Bulls now 500. And tonight he says, give me no runs first inning, Angels Mariners. That's so baseball.
10: It's a big baseball bet.
9: Yeah, it is. All right. Good luck to you. Good luck to everybody. Enjoy the weekend. And I hope everybody has their teams win, but only half of you
5: We'll experience that.
10: Except the Jets fans, right?
9: Yeah, I don't want them to. For Chris Beasley, I'm Craig Sheeman. Kudos to me. I'm not a system guy. I am the system. Have yourself a great night and a great weekend. Talk to you Monday. God bless America and Southwest Florida.
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16: Peak season. A wave in the Atlantic. A disturbance in the Caribbean. A storm in the Gulf. Not every system threatens Southwest Florida, but every system gets watched by Wink meteorologists who live here, who've ridden out the same storms you have. Every advisory, every shift in the track, every hour it matters. When the tropics turn, turn to Wink. Wink News, the Weather Authority.
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8: 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We are.
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14: The pitch. Swing and a ground ball. Base hit up the middle. Richie Palacios gets the wave home. Throw to the plate by Kwan is cut off. And Ryan Vallade strikes again.
5: Welcome to the 2026 Tampa Bay Rays pregame show. 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
21: One ball, two strikes. Righty on righty. The pitch. Swing and a miss. He got him. And Kevin Kelly fans Stanton, and the Yankees leave him loaded.
5: The Rays pregame show starts right now with your host, Chris Adams-Wall.
22: And welcome into the Rays Radio pregame show, everybody. My name is Chris Adams-Wall. Jason Behringer is back at our network studios, and your Tampa Bay Rays are still on the road getting ready to open up their final series of the 2026 regular season in Philadelphia against the Phillies. Tonight will be game one of three. We know that they have the nor'easter storm bearing down on them. Hopefully, the games will go on as planned. The Rays will play the Phillies tomorrow night at 7:15 and then on Sunday at 3:05. Again, weather permitting, I should say. Tonight, though, they should be fine. A 6:40 p.m. start with Freddy Peralta getting the ball for Tampa Bay. The righty is 9-11 with a 4.56 ERA, but he has been lights out as of late. And Christopher Sanchez, the former Rays farmhand, will go on the other side for the Phillies. The lefty is 18-6 this season with a 2.93 ERA. And the Phillies have still yet to lock up a postseason spot, so this game means a lot to them. A Phillies win and an Arizona Diamondbacks loss in San Diego tonight would clinch a berth for Philadelphia. The Rays, meanwhile, they're 96-63, trying to end the season on a high note. Just three games to go. Tonight is game 160 of the year. But now to tell you a little bit more about this one, why don't we send it up to the city of brotherly love for the first time tonight and hear from the voices of the Rays, Andy Freed and Neil Solons.
21: Thanks, Chris. As we get set for the first of three in the last regular season series between the Rays and Phillies. And Andy, the Rays don't have a ton to play for, but they're a winning team, and I know they want to finish strong.
23: Tell you what, and you'll hear this in the interview with Kevin Cash. He points out, no uncertain terms, we're trying to win these games. They also need to know what they have going into postseason, and they have that luxury. But he reiterated numerous times, and you'll hear it, this team is trying to win. And I know it means a lot to the Arizona Diamondbacks right now, and it means a lot to the Philadelphia Phillies right now, not to mention some of the other teams. So they're going to try to win as many as they can this week. And I think the weather is going to play an issue. If we can hold off from the rain the next two, that's one thing. But I think it's going to be a very windy series. We're already seeing that before game one here.
21: Yeah, I was watching batting practice. Kyle Schwarber was having a tough time hitting balls out, which might mean it's a good night for Freddy Peralta, who's a fly ball pitcher.
23: Well, I heard, you might have heard the same thing. One of the Rays players came in after BP and just said, the ball's going nowhere. So if it keeps blowing in like this, it'll be somewhat similar, maybe even more so than what it was in New York, and the Rays hit with just one home run. But still, the Rays can survive in games like that. They do things on the ground and on a line, and it comes down to pitching and defense. So we'll see Freddy Peralta today. And I'll bring up to Kevin Cash, the one time he faced the Phillies this year, it did not go well. And I'll give you a hint. Kevin goes, I don't even know if Freddie remembers that.
21: I think that's probably a pretty good answer and probably pretty apt as well. As far as the pregame show goes, I'll chat with Mark Topkin. Andy mentioned his daily chat with Kevin Cash. Right now, back to Tampa Bay and Chris Adams-Wall.
22: 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Thanks very much, guys. 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And we will go to our first break here on the show, but when we come back, we'll have Andy's daily conversation with Rays skipper Kevin Cash, and then Neil will get together with Mark Topkin of the Tampa Bay Times as we get you ready for the third-to-last game of the regular season between the Rays and the Phillies in Philadelphia. First pitch slated for 6:40 p.m. between the righty Freddy Peralta and the lefty Christopher Sanchez. All of that and a whole lot more is coming up right after this on the Rays Baseball.
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4: Chris Adams Walbeck with you here on the Rays Radio pregame show with Jason Behringer back at Command Center. And at 6:40 p.m., the Rays will play the Phillies in Philadelphia, game one of a three-game series at Citizens Bank Park. It'll be the right-hander Freddie Peralta going for Tampa Bay against the lefty Christopher Sanchez of the Phils. And Freddie's going to have to be careful against Kyle Schwarber and Bryce Harper. Both of those guys have homered three times each against Freddie Peralta. But now to tell you even more about this one, let's send it back up to Philadelphia. Andy Freed is standing by with Rays manager Kevin Cash.
5: Chris, one more series in this 2026 regular season for the Tampa Bay Rays, and we have traveled, about 2 hours or so by car to Philadelphia, where the Rays open up the series against the Phillies. And now with the manager, Kevin Cash. And Kevin, why don't we touch on yesterday? I thought the high point, there were several high points of yesterday's game. I thought number one high point was what Ian Seymour did.
6: Yeah, without a doubt. That was so encouraging to see. And Ian Seymour is going to, he's had a great season. He's going to play a huge role into our postseason for sure. And we need him to pitch like that. But he got on a run. He was super efficient. He's thrown well against the Yankees this year. And he does it with some nasty breaking balls, some changeups. But it all starts by getting some early strikes and getting him in swing mode. And then he induces that soft contact or gets you two strikes and able to show the ability to put guys away.
5: There have been games this year where Ian hasn't started well. And I guess you could probably say that for most pitchers. But then it might take him a while to find it. Yesterday, right from the beginning, you said strike throwing. When you see that happening right away in the first inning, does, I don't know if the word is fair to say, your guard comes down, but you're like, okay, he looks locked in.
6: Yeah, I mean, it's a good sign for us without a doubt. And then he just continued to carry that inning after inning. We went into the outing saying like we were going to try to get him about 70 pitches. And, you know, generally when you say that, you're not expecting a guy to get through five innings. But he was so efficient and had the lead and wanted to give him a chance to, you know, get through that fifth inning, given that there was an opportunity at that time to win a ball game.
5: All right. Well, I thought the other really impressive thing was that the Rays not only got a couple of runs off Schlittler, but you pumped the pitch count up so much that it seemed like when there were balls, the Rays weren't swinging. When there were strikes, they were swinging.
6: We did a really nice job. Look, he is so good, so talented, and he certainly relies on the fastball and probably get some expansion at the top of the zone with it. And he teeters right there between ball strike at the top of the zone, as good as any pitcher in the American League. And we did have a lot of good at-bats where I think that's a byproduct of seeing how the pitch count got driven up. We just weren't doing any favors with him. We got a couple guys on base, and that timely hitting started to come through for us.
5: Including Junior, who's now at 99 runs batted in. I know for him, 100 would mean something, and there's a pretty good chance he could get one run batted in this week. That would really be something for a guy that young to get to 100 RBIs back-to-back years.
6: I agree with you, and we're pulling for him, want him to get him. I know the guys ahead of him are doing everything they can to get on base. Junior can get it done with one swing of the bat with nobody on, or he can come up in a big situation and with some traffic on the bases and have a good at-bat and find some space out in the outfield, confident that he'll get it.
5: You know, Kevin, he's played every game, as you know, at third base this year. And you said earlier in the year that he had come to you, or I don't know how it got initiated, that he wanted to play every single game this year. And it looks like that's something that the Rays are going to honor, but that looked like that was something way back that meant something to Junior.
6: And I respect the heck out of him for wanting that. That being, I mean, it wasn't talking about I want to hit 40 home runs. It wasn't talking about 100 RBIs. He wanted to be out there every day. And I think the way he thinks about it, I don't want to speak for him, is if I'm out there every day, that means I am contributing on a daily basis, earning my right to, you know, help this team win. Obviously, he's already been voted team MVP, the pretty easy vote. He's got probably probably MVP, you know, for the league in the back of his mind. But he's had a tremendous year, and that could be just as much of a highlight as anything to be able to complete 162. So he's got three games to do it. Let's see if he can get it done.
5: I feel a little relieved about Yandy Diaz. We know going into that second game, what ended up being the clinching game, he was in a, I forgot what it was, 0 for something and a 2 for 30-something. He got the 2 hits, 4 RBIs that day, and he got 2 more hits yesterday. Has your guard come down? Mine has a little bit on Yandy Diaz.
6: Look, we're spoiled by watching Yandy day in and day out for many, many years. And anytime Yandy goes 0 for 4, everybody's like, did that really just happen? Because he's so good. So he did have a stretch where he was a little quiet. The timing wasn't quite there. Missing some fastballs that he normally covers. But I agree with you. He did fix that game too. Came up with the 2 clutchest hits of the game. And then it carried into yesterday facing Schlittler. And then I think he got another hit later off their, somebody in their bullpen.
5: Kevin, I saw an interview with Joey Votto, of course, well-respected, great hitter during his time. And he said something that you and I have talked about off mic, and I was curious if we could talk about it on. He said that guys that are hitting around 300 now, or 310, Chandler's at 309, might be guys that were hitting 330, 340 in other years. Hitting is so hard now. To have as many guys as you have with this many hits, I mean, between Aranda and Yandy and Junior and Chandler, that many hits in this day and age, all in one lineup, is pretty unique.
6: It's unique and very impressive. I mean, I totally understand where Joey Votto's coming and certainly respect everything that he says. His perspective is very interesting to hear him, you know, talk about hitting and players and stuff. And we are fortunate to have those four guys. To have, you know, really Yandy, who I believe is leading the American League in hits, and Chandler's right behind him, it's super impressive. It explains why we've had so much success on scoring runs and offensively as a whole.
5: All right, the Rays jumped out of the 4-0 lead. Things were going great. The bullpen didn't go so great. Woodford gave up a couple, and then Brody Hopkins. I mean, this is throwing a guy into the fire, and you guys are seeing what he has. He has been good, but yesterday did not go so well.
6: Yeah, I mean, look, that set up kind of by design as perfectly as we wanted. We wanted to bring him in a situation where it was a little sticky, a little bit hot, and assumed that he was going to be pretty amped up. He just couldn't quite get the command of the ball in the early counts to get the Yankees in swing mode. If he gets strike one, you're going to have a lot of different at-bats. But he didn't. He fell behind, and credit the Yankees. They saw him 2 nights earlier. They realized, like, man, that curveball's really tough to hit. They probably went up there and said, we're going to make him prove that he can get it over the plate. He did not, and then they had some very patient at-bats.
5: They did, and I thought overall we saw a bit of the future with George Lombard. I'm curious what you have to say about him. The acrobatic move of the plate, the finishing off of the rundown, the throw to the plate to get Taylor Walls at one point, and then the home run. Unfortunately, I think you're going to be seeing quite a bit of him over the near future.
6: Yeah, he's a really talented player, very athletic, strong. I think he's going to he's going to be one of those do-it-alls. He's going to play good defense. He's going to run the bases well. He's going to hit for power, hit for average. He's a very talented young player.
5: All right, he and the Yankees did beat the Rays 6-4. We'll come back, talk about Rays Phillies, Peralta and Sanchez after this on the Rays Radio Network.
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0: Back here to Philadelphia, Pennsylvania. Rays and Phillies game one of the three-game series with the manager, Kevin Cash. Freddie Peralta, as you full well know, has been on some kind of roll. Now, I saw he had faced the Phillies one other time this year with the Mets, and it did not go well. It was one of his toughest starts of the year. How do you combine that Freddie of then compared to the Freddie of now?
1: I don't even know if Freddie knows that. So he's been on a really good run and want to see that run continue. It's been heavy fastball changeup, some breaking balls early to pick up some quick strikes, but he's pitching with a lot of confidence. Go out and do that through this to this lineup.
0: Christopher Sanchez, a guy we've seen many times over the years, and never have the Rays been able to hit him, in large part because of that changeup. And look, he's an all-star starter. It's not just the Rays. How do you counterbalance such a good changeup like this?
1: Yeah, I mean, he's got a good changeup, but he also has his other weapons have developed to being elite. I mean, the slider, the sinker, the four-seam at the top. He's got a lot of different options. I remember we saw him at the end of spring training last year, and from the side you could tell it's pretty nasty stuff. But get in there, be ready to hit. Not a guy you want to fall deep into counts with because he's got put-away options with probably four different choices.
0: I know how much you care about the integrity of the game. This weekend, these games matter a lot to the Phillies, not so much for the Rays in terms of wins and losses. Where do you come down on the balance of that?
1: They all matter. We're playing. We want to feel good about ourselves. We want to win baseball games. We're going to do everything we can over the next 3 days to do that.
0: Kevin, thank you so much.
1: All right, thank you.
0: Rays manager Kevin Cash, and back home now to Chris.
2: All right, thanks very much, Andy, and thanks also to the Rays skipper, Kevin Cash. A little bit more on Christopher Sanchez. He's trying to become baseball's only 19-game winner this season, and he would become the first Philly to have 19 wins in a single season since Hall of Famer Roy Halladay all the way back in 2011. And we know that the Rays have not hit Christopher Sanchez all that well. He's allowed just one run over 18 innings, over three starts against Tampa Bay in his career. So that Rays lineup might have their work cut out for them today. But we'll see. You never know in baseball. We'll go to another break, though, here on the Rays Radio pregame show. And when we come back, we'll have Neil's conversation with Mark Topkin of the Tampa Bay Times. That's right after this on the Rays Baseball Network.
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2: And welcome back to the Rays Radio pregame show, everybody. The Rays and the Phillies will meet in game one of a three-game series at Citizens Bank Park in Philadelphia at 6:40. It will be Freddie Peralta, the righty, against the lefty, Christopher Sanchez, as the Rays go for win number 97. But not to break it down even further for you, let's send it back up to Philly. Neil Solons is standing by with Mark Topkin of the Tampa Bay Times.
8: Thanks, Chris. As we get set for game one of three between the Rays and the Philadelphia Phillies here in Philadelphia, Mark Topkin of the Tampa Bay Times is with me. And topper last series of the regular season. And I guess the big question is, what is to play for the Rays after clinching the top seed?
9: Yeah, I mean, there still could be some seeding as far as against the National League teams for World Series home field. I haven't checked it in the last couple of days. I think the Brewers are out of their reach. But maybe the Dodgers and the Braves kind of thing, whereas if they were to meet up, that's how home field advantage is determined. But outside of that, I think it's more of a non-tangible or an intangible thing, Neil. I mean, Kevin Cash has said a couple times he wants them to go into the playoffs feeling good about themselves, feeling good about the team. We know they're going to have 5 days off. The weather's a little iffy here. You know, we're hearing they should be able to play, but it may be more than 5 days off. So I think, you know, these games are big. He even said they're big for Major League Baseball. They're big for the Rays. They're obviously big for the Phillies because they need to win a couple of these games to get in the playoffs.
8: No doubt. And the Rays will certainly do what they can to try and spoil that. Ian Seymour last night made a very good impression in his final appearance before the postseason. And I guess Freddie Peralta, Griffin Jackson, the next couple of days are trying to do more of the same.
9: Yeah, and I would think as we sit here just looking at their postseason options, that certainly for this first round, the best of five round, Ian Seymour goes to the bullpen. But I guess there'd probably be a decision to be made between Freddie Peralta and Griffin Jackson. I think you really only need three starters in that first round. That would be the conventional way to do it. You could use four and just have Drew pitch twice if you go five instead of Drew and Nick. You have the option. But I think probably everything that happens over this last week or so, and certainly these last 3 days, kind of goes into that pile of things that's going to be considered as they make decisions here. I mean, you know, they kind of have 14 position players. You typically would have 12 pitchers for this round. So it seems like they're set, but maybe they didn't want to have a third catcher. We asked Kevin Cash about that just before. He said it's possible, but they haven't really talked about it yet. If that was the case, and maybe they have to make a decision between Jorge Mateo or Ben Williamson. I mean, there could be other decisions. You know, people can get hurt, obviously. They don't want anything to happen this last weekend. So there's still some things that have to be kind of boxes checked and stuff, but Manny Rodriguez coming back, he's going to pitch a couple times. They want to see if he's going to be able to be on the postseason roster. So there's still a few little things, but certainly the big things are out of the way for the Rays.
8: And I guess when they do come home, they're waiting to find out, is Tyler Wells going to be, as they would anticipate, still an important part of the bullpen, because the thicker that is, as you know, in the postseason, the better.
9: Yeah, I think he threw today, and it sounds like from what Cash said, he's going to face some hitters. They're going to play some scrimmage games on Tuesday and Thursday. Are you going to do like the scrimmage call on that? Or, you know, we should see if you want to do a couple innings there. But that probably will be as close to game situation as they can get to test him and also Garrett Clevenger. And you know, we know McClanahan's out for this round. And then it'll just be a question of, is there anyone else? You know, I don't think anyone else is really going to kind of come off the radar here that's going to be in the mix. So it's probably those two guys, if Wells and or Clevenger are ready to be back in. And, you know, where do the rookies fit in? Do Ty Johnson and or Brody Hopkins make the team? So there's definitely some decisions to be made in the bullpen side and how you deploy the rotation.
8: And certainly these three games could help in determining that. And then in terms of the lineup, Junior Caminero's got a chance to make some history by playing every single game at third base this set.
9: He does, and I know he told us last night he definitely wants to get to 100 RBIs, and when I asked him that, he pointed out kind of like, there's three games left, I can get one RBI. That was kind of my interpretation of what he had to say. But the home run race has kind of got crowded all of a sudden. There were four guys with 41. You know, he's not going to break the record. He would need, obviously, a tremendous weekend. And there are supposed to be 40-mile-an-hour winds tomorrow, but it seems like they're blowing in from the way it looks here, not blowing out. Otherwise, maybe he could make a run at that. But I think Junior would still like to win the home run title for the American League if that was possible.
8: And you've got Yanni Diaz, who did have multi-hit games the last two in New York. You'd like to see him and Aranda and Hicks, kind of the core guys, have good weekends, at least going into this five-day stretch.
9: Yeah, I think that goes back to what Cash said about wanting them to feel good about themselves and feel good about the team. And there's a lot to be gained for playing well over these 3 days. And look, it should be, again, the weather's going to impact this, but it should be a good crowd. We know it's a loud crowd, a raucous crowd here. I think Drew Rasmussen, we talked about the other day, and I think his phrase was, Philly's Philly. So you kind of know, and certainly we have the 08 experience when the Rays were here in the World Series, those of us that were here, what that was like, and that was certainly at another level. But this should all be good for these younger players. I mean, I was talking to Ryan Vallade today. He's never played in a postseason game at any level. Talked to Richie Palacios. He's never been in the playoffs at the major league level, obviously. So these guys, you know, they're looking forward to it. But, you know, Yankee Stadium, maybe more so Tuesday than the last two nights. And this weekend here, especially tonight when it should still be a decent crowd, should give them a feel for what that's going to be like. And, yes, Cash says, they play at Fenway and Toronto and New York a lot anyway during the season, so they have a feel for it. But we know this is also a little different next level when the games are on the line at the end of the season or in the postseason.
8: No doubt. Well, you have a feel for all this, having covered it all the way through. Mark, we always appreciate the time on our pregame show.
9: But it's always going to be more special to be here alongside you and Andy.
8: Yes, I'm sure that's the case, Mark. I can tell. Let's go back to Chris Adams Wall.
2: All right. Thanks very much, guys. We appreciate it. We'll go to our final break here on the show. But when we come back, we'll get you all set for first pitch between the Rays and the Phillies up in Philadelphia. That's coming up right after these messages on the Rays Baseball Network.
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2: 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Rays and Phillies almost ready to go at 6:40. Freddie Peralta, by the way, in his last five starts, 4-0 with a 9.4 ERA. That's .94. He's been almost unhittable. But Andy and Neil, have your play-by-play. Enjoy the game, everybody.
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14: A 2-1. Swinging a ball driven deep in the air to right. This has a chance to the wall. Gone! Welcome to the Rays, Liam Hicks. A two-out grand slam is the first granny for the Rays this year.
13: On deck are the voices of the Rays, Andy Freed and Neil Solons, who will bring you all the action from first pitch to the final out.
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0: Caminero sends one way up into the air into deep center field. Martin turns and admires, and over the batter's eye. Home run, Caminero. What a shot. It's 1-0 Rays.
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2: As the 0-2 is cut on and missed for strike three in a 5-pitch fourth for Drew Rasmussen, who picks up strikeout number three.
1: Crown Automotive, the better way to buy for over 50 years.
14: Killian comes plateward and a swing and a little looper. Back of second. It's going to drop base hit. Simpson rounding third. He's going to come home. There will be no throw. Jonathan Aranda does it again. His second walk-off this year. And the Rays with a clean sweep of the Giants. They come back to take it 2-1 and 10.
1: To bring you the play-by-play of today's game, here are the voices of the Rays, Andy Freed and Neil Solons.
0: Welcome, everyone, to Philadelphia, Pennsylvania. It's the last series of the regular season here in 2026, and the American League East champion Tampa Bay Rays have come to Philadelphia to take on the Phillies, who, while they look like they're going to be in postseason, and that's not 100% yet, they are playing for something this weekend. They are playing for seeding. As we get set for this series, we look at what just happened in New York. And while the Rays did lose the last two, there was a clear delineation yesterday, Neil, on when Ian Seymour was in and then when the bullpen came in.
8: It certainly was a tale of two games. And the Rays, I wouldn't say had it scripted exactly like you would in a spring training game, but they knew coming in they were going to lessen the load on Ian Seymour. And, you know, they have the right to do that. They've earned the right to do that. But still, they want to win these games because I think they want to go into their break, quote-unquote, with a little bit of momentum.
0: They absolutely do. Meantime, the Phillies, a team that's likely going to be in postseason, although, again, it's the Diamondbacks that are trying to chase them down. We'll keep an eye on those games as well. But they go with Christopher Sanchez today, a possible Game 1 postseason pitcher. And for the Phillies, they want to win because they want to avoid having to pitch Zach Wheeler on Sunday.
8: The Phillies are hurting for starting pitching right now. Jesus Luzardo is trying to come back from a shoulder issue, and Wheeler's supposed to pitch on Sunday if they need him. If they don't, he goes in Game 1 of the Wild Card Series. If not, it's a little bit of a mess for them. So I'm hoping that Freddy Peralta can spoil the Phillies' party and make it a lot harder than this weekend.
0: Well, it's going to be a very windy game here in Philadelphia. The weather is supposed to pick up with regard to rain throughout the weekend, a nor'easter that you might be hearing about affecting all kind of games around the Northeast. But not here. We're scheduled to play today, tomorrow, and Sunday. And I don't know if I've seen a harder wind coming in from center field as we will have tonight. I'm Andy Freed with Neil Solons when we come back to Philadelphia. Starting lineups and first pitch. Rays and Phillies coming up next on the Rays Radio Network.
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8: 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Well, the Rays did activate Manny Rodriguez off the injured list today, and to make room for him, Jake Woodford was designated for assignment. He had pitched in yesterday's ball game, the Rays loss against the Yankees, so Manny Rodriguez activated for tonight in this set, and we'll see if he's ready to go for postseason play. Next up, our out-of-town scoreboard. 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Certainly with the Rays seed determined, that's not an issue. But what is the Phillies situation right now. They have a chance to catch the Cubs. We're currently in position for the second wild card. They're also trying to hold off Arizona for their last playoff spot. The Cubs lost game one of a doubleheader against the Red Sox today at Fenway Park, 4-3. The nightcap is scoreless in the top of the fourth. Meanwhile, the Yankees are getting drubbed in the first of two against Baltimore, 10-1 in the ninth. And you're going, hey, last weekend of the season, why are they having doubleheaders? Well, that's because of a nor'easter coming up the East Coast that is going to lead the Cubs and Red Sox to go to Tropicana Field to play the final game of the regular season for those teams on Sunday. And the Yankees and Baltimore, I guess, are hoping to play on Sunday after playing two today. And that's our out-of-town scoreboard from our friends at Visit Tampa Bay. Next up, our starting lineups. They are from Republic Bank, Time to Thrive. And we will start with the Philadelphia Phillies, managed by Don Mattingly on an interim basis. He took over for Rob Thompson. They've been fine since he did, 87-72. Kyle Schwarber, the major league leader in home runs at 45, will lead it off at DH. Hitting second, the shortstop, that's Trey Turner. Number three batter is Bryce Harper, 9 homers shy of 400 in his illustrious career. The two-time MVP is the right fielder. Batting cleanup is Alec Bohm tonight. Bohm is at first base. Playing second with Luis Arraez hurt yesterday is Bryson Stott. Stott hitting fifth. Brandon Marsh bats sixth. He's the left fielder. Justin Crawford, the son of the former Rays great Carl Crawford, will hit seventh and be in center field. JT Realmuto, who's had a tough season behind the plate, will catch and bat eighth. And Edmundo Sosa rounds out the lineup. He'll be at third base. That is the lineup for the Philadelphia Phillies. Again, Schwarber, Turner, Harper, Bohm, Stott, and Marsh, Crawford, Realmuto, and Sosa. The Tampa Bay Rays are an American League best, 96-62, having won the East and heading to the postseason as the number one seed. Yandy Diaz will lead things off for Tampa Bay. He's the DH. After a day off yesterday, back at first base and hitting second is Jonathan Aranda. The number three batter is Junior Caminero. He's at third. The cleanup man is in right field. That's Ryan Vallade. Batting fifth is Johnny DeLuca. DeLuca is in center field. Hitting sixth, Chandler Simpson. Simpson is in left. The number seven batter is Ben Williamson. Williamson at second base. The eighth place batter is the catcher Nick Fortes. And Jorge Mateo, the shortstop, will give Taylor Walls a rest and round out the lineup. So again, here's the lineup for the Rays. It's Diaz, Aranda, Caminero, Vallade, DeLuca, Simpson, Williamson, Fortes, Mateo. And that's part of our starting lineup for tonight. And it's presented by Republic Bank. Time to thrive. Let's get to our umpires for tonight. Corey Blazer is the crew chief. He's going to be on the plate tonight. Ramon De Jesus is over at first. Second base umpire is Carlos Torres. And Nate Tomlinson is the umpire at third. The lights are on at Citizen Bank Park as we wait on an overcast night for the Phillies to take the field. Now, rain is not to be a factor tonight. The question is, how will the nor'easter impact the Philadelphia area tomorrow and Sunday? We won't get an effect tonight due to rain, but it is extremely windy. In fact, watching batting practice today and seeing where the flags are right now, it looks like it's blowing in straight in toward home plate throughout the ballpark. And we'll see if that does continue to play that way or if it starts to swirl and change direction. But if the wind continues like it did in batting practice, you have to be awful strong to hit a ball out of the ballpark on this Friday night. Still waiting for the Philadelphia Phillies to be led out on the field by Christopher Sanchez. The Rays, meanwhile, they're going to go with their new away grays, tops and bottoms. Again, they unveiled those during the course of the Yankee series for the nightcap of the doubleheader on Tuesday. The Phillies are going to wear their City Connect jerseys as they take the field on this Friday evening. They've got the black pants and the black and blue-ish tops with the Phillies emblazoned on the front of the jersey. We mentioned our pitching preview is from Canes Furniture, quality selection value. That's the confidence of Canes. And very few pitchers have been on the mound and have been as successful this year as Christopher Sanchez, 18-6 on the year. His team is 23-9 when he starts. This will be the 33rd start for Sanchez, and that's tied for the most wins of any team when a pitcher is pitching as a starter in Major League Baseball this year. And that's our pitching preview from Canes Furniture. Our defensive alignment is from Farrah and Farrah. Make it a Farrah fight. Bryce Harper around in right field. The center fielder is Justin Crawford. And Brandon Marsh is in left. Third to first on the infield for the Phillies. It's Edmundo Sosa, the third baseman. The shortstop is Trey Turner. The second baseman, Bryson Stott. And Alec Boehm at first. And JT Realmuto working with the lanky left-hander with a big power sinker. Christopher Sanchez. And the Rays getting their first look at him and their first look at the Phillies in the final series of the season. And the Rays are trying to win their first game in 5 years against the Phillies. They were swept in 23, 4, and 5 and did not play the Phillies in 2022. So we hope all that changes tonight as Yandy Diaz works his way to home plate and working his way to the mic to get us started as the Rays look for win number 97. My broadcast partner, that's Andy Freed.
3: Okay, thank you very much. As the Rays and Phillies play the last three games of the 2026 season, tonight is game number 160. This is where it all comes to an end, at least for now, as Kevin Cash has been calling it. We'll have a little break and then come back to October 3rd to open up the division series at home. We're ready for baseball, and Yandy Diaz starts it. And all-star Christopher Sanchez throws, and it's a one-hop chopper out to short. Trey Turner with the easy catch and throw. And at 6:42, we are underway, and one pitch, one out. Well, you might know by now, because we have talked about it over the years, that the Rays are the team that traded Sanchez to the Phillies. One, certainly, that got away, although when you look back in time, you can understand how the move made sense at the time, but it certainly has not aged well. Jonathan Aranda, left-hand batter, takes a strike 0-1. One for one for Curtis Meade just before Thanksgiving of 2019 at a time where Sanchez did not have control in the minors, a very different pitcher, and then he found this changeup. Basically a three-pitch pitcher, and he is spectacular. Aranda takes a strike, and it's nothing in two. The National League's starting pitcher in the All-Star game right here on this very mound back in July. And without a doubt, in Cy Young contention, the National League leading winner with 18 victories. He comes to Aranda on 0-2 outside. 1-2. The Rays have seen him a couple of times over the years, and just to make that trade sting a little more, Rays have never touched him. But you got to be bold in these trades, and sometimes you never know when a guy's going to pop, and in this case, he just happened to be in another uniform. Lanky lefty throws, check swing, strike three. Aranda down. With that ball down towards the dirt. Two out, no one on, and leaves it for Junior Caminero. Well, once he found the changeup, he became a much better pitcher, but he's more than just that. He has a lot of qualities that show that he is at the front of a rotation. Now, that's a rotation that has Jesus Luzardo, who's currently hurt and trying to work his way back, and Zach Wheeler. Those three are an imposing threesome. Here's Junior Caminero, and he takes first pitch strike of the knees, and it's 0-1. In fact, if the Phillies can get in, I would think in a three-game set, they'd be a lot to deal with from a starting capacity. Bullpen-wise, they've got issues, and they haven't been scoring that many runs. Caminero takes the first pitch out of the zone.

0: 3. The pitch to Caminero, low and in. And it's 3-1 to Junior. I'll never forget the ball that Evan Longoria hit in game 3. And when I asked him years later, I said, did you think that that was gone? He goes, I know what a home run feels like, and that felt like a home run off the bat. And it just died on the warning track against Jamie Moore. Might have changed the whole series. The 3-1 delivery, Caminero pops it up high and foul to the right side. Out of play, full count 3-2. So 3-2 with two out. Brady Williams coaching third for the Rays. Corey Dickerson at first. As Caminero is in a full count and Ryan Vallade waiting on deck. Sanchez works on the third base side of the rubber. Now the simple looking windup, the leg lift around by the arm, popped him up out of play once more. First baseman Alec Boehm is coming over and down to the lower deck. Still full at 3-2. What a gorgeous sunset we've got going on here in Philadelphia too. The golden late sunshine hitting the upper deck in right field, and the beautiful skyline of Philadelphia out on center lit up. On a 3-2 pitch to Caminero, swing line drive out the middle, there's a base hit. And it doesn't matter if wind is in his face or what, Junior Caminero hits the ball hard at 106 off the bat, and the Rays have the game's first hit.
1: And with that, we remind you, every hit's a win with Suncoast. For each Rays hit, Suncoast donates $79 in honor of their 79 Florida branches, with up to $10,000 going toward two local nonprofits each month.
0: Two out, man aboard Caminero, and here Ryan Vallade. Rays have been seeing a lot of lefties, so they've been playing a lot of Vallade and DeLuca in the outfield, although Vallade's been playing some infield too. Ryan takes under the hands, called strike, first pitch changeup from Sanchez, and it's 0-1. We even saw him play another inning or two at third base when we were in New York. He started a game at first. He's played the corner outfield spots this year, mostly right, and we've seen him play some second base. Vallade takes, elevated strike. Fastball at 96, and no balls, two strikes to the broad-shouldered big rig, they call him, Ryan Vallade. Pulls down on his helmet, and now in a tough spot against Sanchez. Short lead at first for Caminero, the pitch coming in. Swing, grounded into right, a sharp base hit. Caminero scoots to second base. Credit to Vallade on 0-2. Got a fastball 97 down and away and hit it hard through the right side. Two on and two out.
1: Nice two-strike approach, too, by Ryan. I think Sanchez did the smart thing early in the count. He went with the fastball up. That's where Ryan has trouble. And then he went down, and Ryan was able to go and get it.
0: Two on, two out, and here is Johnny DeLuca. Close to the plate, legs slightly bent, the back kept straight. The first pitch to Johnny, line towards right. It's another base hit. Caminero rounding third, and Harper's going to throw it towards third base. Advancing there is Vallade. Caminero scores. DeLuca caps off three straight hits, and the Rays take a 1-0 lead in the Philadelphia. Three straight hits after two out and nobody on. Against a guy with a tiny ERA against the Phillies team, not hitting much.
1: I love the approach. Everyone's gone middle away against a guy who's a sinker. It's hard to pull. So the Rays taking what's given.
0: And now it's first and third with two out, three straight hits. Rays score first in the series, and up comes Chandler Simpson. Looked like it was going to be a very quick inning for Christopher Sanchez. It's been anything but. Now can Chandler add on. First pitch, slow roller off the hands to second, waiting for it. Stott quickly gets rid of it to first in time to retire Chandler Simpson, and the Rays are retired. But three straight singles after two are out, and the Rays, while they strand two, get a lead. End of half an inning, Rays 1. Philadelphia coming up against Freddy Peralta after this on the Rays Radio Network.
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2: 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Freddy Peralta making his last start of the regular season for Tampa Bay. He's been very good, especially his last handful of starts.
3: He will face Kyle Schwarber and then Trey Turner and Bryce Harper in the Philadelphia first. And Freddy's first one of the day is a fastball outside ball one. Now, Freddy's been around a long time. This is his 243rd appearance as a big leaguer. His roughest outing ever was against these Phillies this year back in June. Swinging a ground ball. Diving at first is Jonathan Aranda. Rides right over the foul line where the dust kicks it up. He'll get up and go to the bag. Schwarber making a bid for an extra base hit, but that's out number one thanks to Jonathan Aranda.
2: And with that, we give you the defensive alignments from Farrah and Farrah. Make it a Farrah fight. Aranda at first, Ben Williamson at second. Jorge Mateo at short and Junior Caminero at third. Nick Fortes behind the plate and Simpson, DeLuca, and Valade left to right in the outfield.
3: That ball was hit at 112 off the bat by Kyle Schwarber, and Aranda, step or two towards the foul line, that made all the difference. Trey Turner, right-hand batter, suffering through a possible to figure out rough year. Takes ball one outside, 1-0, only hitting at 238 for the season. And the pitch popped him up, shallow right. Playable, though, for Valade, who's in his tracks and makes the catch. Two quick outs, and that'll leave it for Bryce Harper. Phillies just aren't hitting. They are tied with the Nationals for the fewest home runs here in the month of September, and if you watch the Phillies ever, you know that's a team not that dissimilar from the Yankees in that they live by the home run. And lately, they're not hitting them, so they haven't been scoring. Two out, no one on. Here's Harper. Having a solid year. And he swings and foul tips it. It's 0-1. The game back on June 20th, not only did Freddie give up 10 earned runs and under three innings, but Harper hit for the cycle and Schwarber hit three home runs. Freddie throws high and in. And it's one ball and one strike. Harper, as we said, a good year for the Phils. 270. 28 home runs, 32 doubles, 86 batted in. And he takes too low. It's two balls and a strike. And he's changed positions again. Remember, he had gone from outfield to first base a few years back? Well, he's back to playing the outfield again. 2-1, Peralta pitches, and he's high, 3-1. Harper also walks more than any other Philly, over 100 walks this year for the veteran superstar, Bryce Harper. Three balls and a strike. Peralta, third base out of the rubber deal. Swing and a miss. Blew it by him at 97. And it's a full count, 3-2. And Freddie found that high-octane fastball his last time out against the Red Sox. The pitch swung on and fouled back. And we'll do it again at 3-2. We had not seen him hit 98 and 99. And he did it second time through the order against Boston. 3-2 with two out. Alec Bohm on deck. Peralta comes home. Oh, just a little bit high. That's ball four. Corey Blazer, the crew chief, said it was upstairs. No challenge and a walk to Harper.
2: On a day like this, it might be hard to hit 98, 99 just because of the wind that's blowing around and the cool temperatures, but he still has more than enough fastball.
3: His fastball's really ticked up, I mean, his last few starts. Two out walk to Harper brings up Alec Bohm back to playing first base. And the pitch to the right-hand batter is a strike, 0-1. Phillies missing Luis Arraez We don't know for how long. He is on the active roster, but we may not see him this weekend with his pretty gruesome turned over ankle. The pitch to Boehm is a one hopper to third. Caminero flips to second, and they get the force on Harper to retire the side. A scoreless first for Freddy Peralta. We go to the second. 1-0 Rays in Philly on the Rays Radio.
4: Peak season. A wave in the Atlantic. A disturbance in the Caribbean. A storm in the Gulf. Not every system threatens Southwest Florida, but every system gets watched by Wink meteorologists who live here, who've ridden out the same storms you have. Every advisory, every shift in the track, every hour it matters. When the tropics turn, turn to Wink. Wink News, the Weather Authority.
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3: Well, we go to the second inning. Bottom third coming up for the Rays against Christopher Sanchez. Williamson, Fortes, and Mateo up to the Rays. Scratched out three consecutive two-out singles against one of the National League's best. To get the early lead, Williamson takes low and inside, ball one. We have a picture-perfect, it almost looks like a paint-by-numbers sunset going on here above the Philadelphia city skyline, Center City, as it's often referred to. Swing and a miss by Williamson, one ball, one strike. I mean, it is gorgeous. Light orange and some almost like light purplish, lavender-type colors, with a layer of clouds that we know is going to turn angry from what we understand over the next 2 days. But for now, this is gorgeous. What a setting. Williamson takes low and inside. But can't talk about the wind enough, because it's going to be really tough to get a ball out. We saw in batting practice, guys looked like they just clobbered baseballs, and it went no. In fact, there was somebody that came back, forgot who it was, during BP. Williamson takes strike over the inside, 2-2 from Sanchez. And just said simply, ball's not going anywhere. So, I mean, if you go up, line drives and sharp ground balls might be your best chance tonight. Although, maybe a straight-up pop-up could be your best chance if you're a hitter. 2-2. The left-hander pitches, swing and a miss. Fading changeup. Got Ben Williamson, one out. Let's pause for station identification of the Tampa Bay Rays Radio Network.
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3: Here is Nick Fortes with one out, nobody on. Second inning, 1-0 in favor of the Rays. And the left-hander Sanchez comes home. Fortes swings and chops on a long third along with Neil Solans. I'm Andy Freed. Going to be reunited with Pat Kinnean, who we see every other year is our engineer, and Jason Barringer back in the network studios. Of course, Chris Adams-Wall and Chris and Becca and Austin and Sam and our whole Rays radio crew. On the last Friday of the regular season, here's a drive deep to left by Fortes, but the wind pushing it back, looking up at the wall, and it's gone anyway. Nick Fortes hits one over the left field wall against the teeth of the wind, and the Rays have a 2-0 lead, and they're already booing in Philadelphia. Talk about eating my words. I didn't think there's a chance you'd see one hit out tonight, as strong as that wind is blowing in. And I thought for a moment that it seemed to kind of hang in midair as it was getting out there towards left. Brandon Marsh, though, had to turn and watch. And Nick Fortes circles the bases, and the Rays have a 2-0 lead. Well, he must have gotten all of it. And now a swing and a pop-up by Mateo to see what the wind does with this. Moving to his left into foul ground, Alec Bohm. Now Stutter steps under it, looks unsteady, but makes the catch for the second out.
2: 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I'll tell you, watching the ball as it was hit by Nick, it almost looked like a Frisbee where it was kind of hovering, and I'm like, is it got enough for another gear? Or is it just going to drop down?
3: I wonder if it was hit higher, if maybe it wouldn't have, but maybe it's just hit low enough where the big scoreboard and left blocks some of the wind. Yandy Diaz takes low and inside, ball one. So 2-0 Rays already in the opening game of the series. Yandy grounded to short on the game's first pitch. The next one, taking first strike over the outside. A slider? No, that was a changeup. Pardon me. One ball, one strike. 1-1. Now the pitch. Swinging a grounder towards third. That's a foul ball. You know, they gave us a stat on the big three, the pitchers for the Phillies, Sanchez, Wheeler, and Lozardo. When they start, the Phillies are 63-25 this season. So then simple math that even I can do tells you when they don't start, they're 24-57 for the year. Swinging a foul off the plate. He goes back into the left. One ball, two strikes, the count to Yandy Diaz. So, I mean, I know Aaron Nola's had a really disappointing year, although he has been better of late, but Nola's given up 36 homers this season. Disappointing year, no doubt, for him. 1-2 to Yandy. And around with the arm, Sanchez. Look out, high and tight. Fastball, two balls, two strikes. Fastball at 97 up near head level of Yandy Diaz. Two balls, two strikes. The turn of the rubber and the pitch on the way. Yandy swings and sends a chopper. Played deep at second by Bryson Stott in shallow right center. And then throws across for the out. Yandy retired, but a one-out solo homer by Nick Fortes has given the Rays a 2-0 lead. To the bottom of the second we go on the Rays Radio Network.
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1: Good start for the Rays. A run in each of the first two innings against Christopher Sanchez. And now to the home second. Here is Philadelphia with Bryson Stott, Brandon Marsh, and Justin Crawford. The first pitch from Peralta zips in a fastball strike at 96 and it's 0-1. The sun is just about set. In fact, the colors in the over the city skyline almost remind me of that old Phillies coloring, that dark red, maroon, burgundy type color that they used to wear for many years in the 70s and 80s and 90s. A little tip foul goes up the third baseline. Peralta jumps ahead 0-2. Just a beautiful sight line here. And the pitch popped up out of play off third, headed for the second deck. Ends up in the third deck. No balls, two strikes to Bryson Stott. Well, we know that the Rays following Sunday's game will come home and they'll have all different and various workouts throughout the week. As Peralta pitches and he's down low with a changeup. One ball, two strikes. But game one of the American League Division Series is going to be Saturday, October the 3rd, a week from tomorrow, at home against either Boston or New York. Swinging a ground ball inside third to the opposite field. Base hit. Simpson towards the line to cut it off. And a good job to get rid of it fast and hold Stott to just a single. First hit of the game for Philadelphia. Now, we don't know what the game times will be. Game one is Saturday, October 3rd. Game two is Monday, October 5th. And we don't know the game times. Obviously, we'll let you know as soon as we find out. The gates will open 3 hours prior to game time for each of those postseason games. Here's Brandon Marsh, left-hand batter, looks at a strike and it's 0-1. Parking lots are going to open 4 hours before first pitch, so you're encouraged to get there early, and all parking for the playoffs is prepaid. We're going to get people in as fast as we can. Peralta sets on the one-strike deal to Marsh, swing and a miss, and it's 0-2. There are some seats left, and yet they are moving very, very fast. So go to RaysBaseball.com/postseason. Peralta pitches, and he's a fastball just outside 1-2. Now, with big crowds expected, you also want to get there early and be in your seat for what we're being told is a very special pregame ceremony for game one a week from tomorrow. Throw to first, and back diving in is Bryson Stott. Stott is perfect on the bases this year. 26 steals. He has not been caught even once. Isn't that something? 1-2. Peralta, third base out of the rubber, throws line foul left side into the second deck. And a ball and two strikes. It remains to Brandon Marsh. So, boy, do we look forward to the whole Tampa Bay community coming together to salute the Rays and root them on, whether they play Boston or New York in the division series. Another foul ball straight back by Marsh. 1-2. Fans also, I mean, with the gates opening that early, I mean, you can watch batting practice earlier than what you could during the regular season. Again, 3 hours before first pitch is when the gates will open. Now in 1-2, Marsh swings and pops it up into shallow center. Mateo out. Here comes Simpson. Here comes DeLuca. Who's going to get it? It's DeLuca to make the catch as Simpson fell down to his right just to make sure he got out of the way. So there's one out with 1-1. And the Rays up 2-0. It'll bring up Justin Crawford.
0: You know when you're a kid and they told you that whole when you got fire, stop, drop, and roll? That's what it looked like Chandler was trying to do to get out of the way of Johnny DeLuca.
1: Just get out of the way. All right, here is, and for those of a certain age, if you're ready to feel old, here is Justin Crawford. Carl's 22-year-old son, and the first pitch to him, low and outside. Ball one. Rays Hall of Famer Carl Crawford. Always loved CC, and you look in the face of Justin, and there's no question of the family resemblance. The pitch to him, fouled straight back, and it's 1-1. Carl was such a unique combination of speed and power and just great hitting ability, an excellent outfielder. Got some assists in the outfield as well with a good arm, especially in his younger days. The 1-1 slow roller toward short. Mateo flips to second. One. Williamson to first. In time. Double play. Justin Crawford grounds into a 6-4-3. The Rays turn it beautifully, and we're done with two in Philly. It's Rays 2, Philadelphia nothing on the Rays Radio Network.
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3: Peak season. A wave in the Atlantic. A disturbance in the Caribbean. A storm in the Gulf. 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Every advisory, every shift in the track, every hour it matters. When the tropics turn, turn to Wink. Wink News, the Weather Authority.

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4: To the third inning, and the Rays have a single tally in each of the first two so far against Sanchez and lead the Phils 2-0. Aranda, Caminero, and Valade. As we go to the third, and the first pitch lined towards right field, dropping fast in front of Harper, base hit. And the Rays have hits in all three innings so far against Christopher Sanchez. And Aranda, who fanned his first time, waste no time. Base hit right over second baseman Bryson Stott. So leadoff man aboard. Got a first pitch slider and hit it square. Up comes Junior Caminero. Junior got the offense going. They were two out, nobody on in the first. And they begin a string of three consecutive singles to get the Rays the lead. And the first one to him. Fly ball, straightaway center field, hit well, but against the wind. Crawford to the warning track. Crawford to the wall, makes the catch at the 401 sign. And back to first goes Aranda. Junior Caminero, who was passed in the home run race today by Pete Alonso. Alonso hit two in their opening game against the Yankees. And I got to think, on just about every other kind of night, that one is out. But with the wind blowing it straight in, it died at the wall, and Crawford caught it right at the top of the fence.
3: And when you hit it 107 to dead center field, that's a home run anywhere in normal conditions, by far.
4: You can't even see he just missed it. He got it. And now Ryan Valade takes a low and in ball one. Well, that's still a wonderful sign for Caminero, who has still been hitting and driving in runs. Not quite as many home runs lately. And the pitch to Valade, taking low and in. But, you know, guys like that, they hit him in bunches. I mean, look at Schwarber right now. Schwarber's in a 6-for-47 with only one home run during that span. They hit him in bunches. And if that one didn't go out, it's still a really good thing. You know, you want to end strong. Rays are going to have a lot of time between Sunday's game and then Saturday, the next Saturday's game one. Valade looks at a strike. Had two balls, one strike to count. I guess the difference between Fortes's homer and Junior's. Junior's hit to the deepest part of the park, directly to where it's open space from the outfield and the wind blowing in. And Fortes hit it more to straightaway left, where the wind maybe didn't affect it as much. Valade lines one back to the screen. Foul, two balls, two strikes. We want to make note also, if you haven't heard about this, that with the big storm coming up the East Coast, the Red Sox and the Cubs are going to be coming to Tropicana Field and playing on Sunday, the last day of the regular season. Red Sox-Cubs, 3:05, Tropicana Field, Sunday. Swinging a pop fly to short. On the infield is Trey Turner. Gives way to third baseman Sosa to grab it. Two men retired.
3: It's almost like a bonus home game.
4: It's not almost. It is like a bonus home game, although not with the Rays, but two well-renowned teams and two teams heading to postseason. They're going to play a game at Tropicana Field on Sunday, so feel free to take part in it. Those two teams are playing a doubleheader today. Boston came back to win game one, and they're scoreless in game two in the sixth inning at Fenway Park. Here's Johnny DeLuca taking outside ball one. And with the scheduled rain here, this might be an optimistic view, but the latest report that I can tell you Kevin Cash had, which is the official report, as DeLuca lines one towards left down the line, giving chase towards the corner, Marsh, and this one hooks foul. It's one ball, one strike to DeLuca. Look, we're going to get wet. There's no getting around that. Everybody is in this northeast corridor, but an optimistic view is that it's going to rain a lot, and then the Rays might be able to get tomorrow night's game in. Then it's really going to open up. Poor overnight, but should clear out before the 3 o'clock start on Sunday. That's what we can all hope for. Now 1-1 to DeLuca, sails outside 2-1. And, you know, the Rays, I mean, look, if they don't have to play these games, but the Phillies really do, because it's important for their postseason seeding situation and what direction to point the plane. And look, you schedule to play 162, you play 162. Here's a swing and a ground ball right to Stott at second. Fields one-handed and flips to first for the out. That'll do it for the Rays. They get a leadoff hit, and the wind took away a two-run homer. But it's trivia time. Middle of the third in Philly. Rays 2, Phils nothing. And with our trivia question on the final Friday, here's Chris Adams Wall.
5: All right. Thanks very much, guys. I appreciate it. So this one comes from our good friend and manager of baseball information and communications, Jared Tennant, who literally stumbled upon it during his postseason guide prep. And I really need to start outsourcing more of these trivia questions to fans. So I'll put it out there. If any of you have a good trivia question, let's hear them. Feel free to send me a direct message on social media, and we'll go from there. But anyway, the Rays, after clinching a playoff spot here in 2026, have 10 postseason appearances all time, or they will certainly once Game 1 of the American League Division Series starts. And those 10 postseason appearances have matched or exceeded the number of postseason appearances for 8 older franchises. But who are the 8 franchises? Again, the Rays will have 10 postseason appearances that have matched or exceeded the number of postseason appearances for 8 older franchises. But who are those 8 franchises? And as always, best of luck to both of you.
3: All right, Chris, that's a good question, and we're going to do our best to answer it. 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Head to Tropicana Field Tuesday, the 29th, from 5 to 7 for a postseason rally. 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Again, that's Tuesday, September 29th, 5 to 7. So, with 10 postseason appearances, the Rays have exceeded that of 8 other franchises. Who are the 8? If you think you know the answer to any of them, tweet at Rays Radio, at Andy B. Fried, or at Neil Solons.
4: All right, we'll get to work here. As JT Realmuto, carrying around an 0-for-29, leads off and takes first pitch low, ball 1. Realmuto and then Sosa, then the top of the order, Kyle Schwarber. 2-0 Rays. Bottom of the third inning in Philadelphia. And the pitch swung on and fouled back. And it is 1-1. So, how many again? They exceeded or matched the amount of postseason appearances for the Rays during that time?
3: No, Rays have gone to 10.
4: Okay.
3: That's more than 8 other franchises.
4: Okay. 1-1. And the pitch up and inside. It's 2-1. All right, mind is going. Starting to get some responses. First, the 2-1. Realmuto sprays it out of play into the second deck off first, 2-2. First comes in, and I guess is the Twins. How about the Pirates? You got to throw them in there.
3: A team that's been around that long hasn't even been to 10 playoffs? Wow.
4: I'm thinking. Well, you know, maybe they have, now that I think about it. 2-2. Here comes Peralta, ready to the plate. Swinging another foul down the right field line. It stays 2-2.
3: I started with the easy ones. Colorado and Miami, they were born 5 years before the Rays. They haven't been to 10 playoffs each.
4: Right.
3: I mean, those are the two gimmies.
4: Those are gimmies. So Colorado, Miami. The pitch is lifted towards the gap right center field. The wind's going to push it towards Valade, and he cuts off the gap and runs it down on the backhand, and there's one out. One out, nobody on. Up comes Edmundo Sosa. It's interesting. When you really look at it, there's teams that get the postseason like in chunks. Like the Pirates made it 3 straight years two different times in the early 90s and then again in the mid 20 teens, swinging a foul tip by right-hand batting Sosa, and it's 0-1. But I bet they're probably right around 10. You know, they go ahead.
3: Chris wanted to clarify. He said exceeded or matched, so they could be at 10, just like the Rays.
4: On 0-1, swinging a roller towards third, Caminero to his left, scoops it up, spins and fires one in the dirt, and backhanded by Aranda. Two up, two down. And we'll leave it for Kyle Schwarber. One time through the lineup, pretty darn good for Freddy Peralta. Schwarber hit one on the screws his first time up, and then Jonathan Aranda turned it into an out. Here is Schwarber, and left-hand slugger takes a slider low, ball one. Freddy, mostly fastball change so far, just broke out a breaking ball against Schwarber as he begins second time through the order. Peralta winds and pitches down and away, and it is 2-0. 2-0, Rays lead, two out, bases empty, last half of the third inning. Now the pitch. Schwarber fouls it back out of play, 2-1. What about a team like Texas? They've been around since 72, didn't make the playoffs until 96, but they made it, what, 3 years in that range, and then they made it in 10, and they made it, of course, in 23. They made it in 13. No, the Rays knocked them out in 13. They made it in 11. Rangers might be on that list. Pitch is low, and it's 3-1 to Schwarber.
3: How about the Nationals/Expos?
4: Got to be them. Peralta in the 3-1 is low, and Schwarber draws the walk. So no perfect innings yet for Peralta. He issues a two-out walk to Schwarber. He walked Harper in the first, allowed a single to Stott in the second. That's it, though.
3: So, again, we're looking for teams that have been to the playoffs 10 or fewer times, just like the Rays are going to their 10th. All the teams, eight of them.
4: And Trey Turner takes inside, ball one. Harper would be the tying run on deck. Or no, Harper would be the go-ahead run on deck. Turner is the tying run at the plate. Turner has still found ways to get on base, even though he's not hitting for a high average this year. And the pitch swung on and fouled back. And it's 1-1. Freddie would just as soon get Turner and take this lead to the middle innings. 2-0 Rays lead. Williamson at second, shaded towards the middle. Outfield straight away. Peralta from the belt. Schwarber not really a threat to run. The pitch taken, strike at the bottom of the zone, 1-2. Can you believe that Turner has struck out as much as he struck out this year? 144 times? Hard to believe. On the 1-2, low and away, two balls, two strikes.
3: And he used to be a leadoff guy, too. He's got two batting titles.
4: Yeah, I mean, he used to be a pretty darn good contact guy. Two balls, two strikes. Schwarber, a short lead at first. Here it comes. Swing and a miss. He got it to chase. Down and away. A fastball at 97, and Turner's hearing the Philadelphia fans. And they'll turn on you pretty quick in this town. At the end of three complete, it's the Rays 2 and the Phillies nothing on the Rays radio.
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3: The team in the stands cheering on the Rays.
4: Through three innings, the Rays in control, albeit by a small margin, 2-0 they lead the Phils. As we go to the fourth inning, Simpson, Williamson, and Fortes do up. Christopher Sanchez back to the mound, and he's fortunate with the wind blowing in that it's not larger than 2-0. Caminero's ball was held up by the wind. But we go to the fourth inning. We'll try to get through our rest of our trivia, and for that and more, here's Neil.
3: Thanks, Andy. Chandler Simpson taking a fastball, a sinker from fellow lefty Christopher Sanchez. Nothing and one. Chandler bounced to second his first time. Sosa in at third, but not that much. And Boehm is way back at first. Sanchez kicks and deals. Swinging a ball, slice foul, third base side. Out of play, and it's 0-2. So here is our question. We want to name the teams that have been to the postseason as much or fewer times than the Rays, which is now 10. And we're looking for 8 teams, and we already have named on air the Rockies, the Marlins, and the Expos / Nationals. So that's 3. We were chatting between the break as the 0-2 outside and low. It's 1-2. San Diego has to be one of those teams.
4: San Diego. How about Arizona? Did we say them?
3: We didn't, but that also should be a gimme. I would say that gets us to 5, and then I'm looking at some of the other guesses from our listeners. Is the pitch grounded weakly toward third. Two hopper handled waist high by Sosa. On to first, throws it up the line, and here goes Simpson racing toward second. Stop bare hands, throws to second, and Chandler is out at second base. So that probably is a throwing error on Sosa, but then gives Stott credit for backing up the play, and they get the out at second, 4-6 to start this fourth inning, and the Rays had a base runner and then lost him. So officially an error on Edmundo Sosa.
4: You know, I know Sosa's playing more with a rise out, but there's more pressure that Chandler puts on you. And that's a routine play. Simpson just makes you do things.
3: And unfortunately, Stott able to make the play, and a good tag too put on by Turner. You see Chandler tried the swim move but just couldn't swim around. As the pitch in there for a strike after a ball to Ben Williamson, 1-1. All right, so we're doing, I think, fairly well on this. Let's see, Eric said, I'm trying to think of, look at teams that we didn't get, as a pitch sliced toward first and foul, and it's 1-2. What about Seattle? They haven't been to the playoffs 10 times, have they?
4: No, no way.
3: So we have Miami, Colorado, Arizona, San Diego, and Seattle. Washington.
4: I had Texas on there, too.
3: I think that's a good one. As a pitch swung on and missed, strike 3, and Williamson retired for 2 gone in the fourth, 2-0 Rays.
4: Rays Baseball brought to you by the electrical workers of IBEW Local 915, lighting the way to a better Tampa Bay.
3: So 2 out, bases empty for Nick Fortes, who surprisingly homered into the wind, his 6th of the year, for a 2-0 lead, his first time up. So if Texas is right, how about Kansas City? I know all their good years. Are they maybe right at 10 as a pitch swung and missed, and it's nothing and one? I think they've been there less than Minnesota.
4: Let's see, 76, 77, 78, 80, 85, but then they weren't there for a long time until 14 and 15. I'll bet they are on that list.
3: A one is a changeup waved at. Pitch fading away, and it's nothing and two.
4: I think they're just short.
3: Toronto's the only other team that comes to mind. That's another one that I'm torn on.
4: 85.
3: I've got like 9 teams for 8 spots.
4: 85, 91, 92, 93. And not again until the 20 teams.
3: 0-2 is outside, 1-2. And then they had a quiet stretch again.
4: Yeah.
3: Went in 20, obviously in the World Series last year. Here's a 1-2 from Sanchez, and it's inside, almost hit Fuertes on the foot as he skips out of the way, 2-2.
4: Right, they went in 20. They went, what was the year when Ubaldo gave up the home run to Encarnacion, the one-game wild card, and Zach Britton never came in a game.
3: Mm-hmm. 2-2. Swing and a foul off the plate, still 2-2. Cliff Wolf said, how about the Brewers? Have they been there 10 times?
4: Boy, I'll bet they haven't.
3: We got like 10 teams for 8 spots.
4: Yeah.
3: I think we're really close. Chris hasn't told us which ones are right that we've guessed so far.
4: He wants us to twist in this Philadelphia wind.
3: Oh, we're twisting all right. It's a swing and a foul off the plate, and Forte is still alive. And we got a guess of Angels, too.
4: That's a good one also.
3: There are a lot of teams in that probably right around 10 area. And have they exceeded?
4: 79, 82, 86 for the Angels. And then not again until, what, 0-2?
3: 2-2. Chopped off the plate towards second. Slowly hit, but Stott picks it up, shovels to first in time to get Fuertes. Stott had a busy and effective inning. And the Rays have the minimum face Sanchez here in the fourth. Still 2-0 Tampa Bay. We'll try and get an answer to trivia when we come back. You're listening to the Rays Baseball Network.
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1: And we're going to answer trivia for you. Chris, through Jarrett, passed along all the information. As Freddie Peralta deals a strike to Bryce Harper with the Rays on top, 2-0 in the fourth. We were looking for all the teams that have been to the playoffs as much or fewer times than the Rays and are older than the Rays. As a pitch outside of ball 1-1. That actually disqualifies the Arizona Diamondbacks since they were the Rays' twin franchise. So they've been to the playoffs, yes, but they don't count in the answer. 1-1 to the right fielder. Harper swings and misses it. A good changeup down. It's 1-2. So here are the teams that fit. The Marlins, 4 in 34 years. We got that one. Rockies, 5 in 34 years. The pitch swung on and missed. Strike 3. A high fastball gets Harper. And 1 out in the fourth. 2-0 Tampa Bay. The Mariners have been 6 times in 50 seasons. That's amazing. The Rays have been 10 in fewer than 30 years. As Alec Bohm steps in. The Nationals Expos have been 6 times in 58 years. As the pitch is grounded toward the hole, it's short, back in it nicely by Mateo. Long throw is well ahead of Bohm. And a one pitch out for Peralta in the Rays, 2 gone in the fourth. You've got the Rangers, who will, if they win the division, they'll be 10 times in 66 years. If they don't, it's 9. Angels, 10 times in 66 years. Padres, 10 times in 58 years. And the Royals, 10 times in 58 years. So we did name all of them at one point or another. And we added Arizona because we obviously didn't pay attention close enough. As a pitch, a ball to Bryson Stott.
0: I thought Cliff's guess of the Brewers was a pretty good one, too. So I guess the Brewers have made it.
1: That's what I want to look up. With all the recent appearances in the postseason, that's probably what put them over the top. As the next pitch is a strike. Let's see. Milwaukee Brewers, 11 playoff appearances, and this will be a dozen coming up. So they've picked up the numbers in a flurry. 1-0 or 1-1 is inside and an ABS challenge. And the verdict on this one to Bryson Stott is for the Rays. It's a good fastball in from Peralta, who's been really sharp again. 1-2 the count. Rays again find themselves leading 2-0 in the fourth, and Peralta in his final tune-up is cruising. Outside a ball, and it's 2-2. It's amazing how good he has been in the month of September. The Rays got him for September and October, and after figuring out in August, boys, he found another gear. 2-2. Up and away, and it's ball 3. 3-2 on Stott, who has the only hit. It was a ground single against the defense past third. Infield spread wide apart, the payoff from Freddie Peralta. Swing and a foul straight back, still full. Rays using their regular starting pitchers this series against the Phillies team that's vying for a wild card spot and trying to close it out. Peralta today, Griffin Jacks tomorrow, Nick Martinez Sunday. 3-2 yet again. Swung on, popped up. This time out of play, third base on. The only question is, are they all going to be shortened up as Ian Seymour was yesterday? If that's a clue as to how the Rays are going to handle it, then we won't see Peralta go too deep, although I don't think innings are an issue with him going into the postseason. Another payoff is swung on and lifted foul first base side, and this will fade well back into the seats. Still out of play. Off the bat of Stott, and he's still alive at 3-2 with 2 out in the fourth. 2-0 Tampa Bay. Rays also trying to figure out, okay, is Freddie a playoff starter as he's been before, or is he out of the bullpen? Again, a payoff. Outside ball 4, there's a second walk allowed. Third walk, actually. He gave up a walk in the first inning with 2 out to Bryce Harper. to Kyle Schwarber with two out in the second, and now with two out in the third to Bryson Stott. And here's Brandon Marsh. So he's allowed single base runners each inning, but hasn't allowed anyone to advance. Here's the pitch, up and away for a ball. This is a Phillies team that has a lot of power, but as mentioned, the wind is really whipping around this ballpark. And at least right now, it appears to be quite tough to hit the home run ball. 1-0 to Marsh. Swing and a miss. Ball fading away. It's 1-1. So for the changeup, appears to be the best swing and miss pitch for Freddy Peralta. Marsh swings, lashes it to the left, into the lower level. Foul ball, it's 1-2. 18 homers for Brandon Marsh. It's a Phillies team, again, with a pretty good amount of power up and down the order, but they haven't been hitting homers this month. That's a swing and a miss and another good changeup. Marsh down on strikes, and Peralta finishes the fourth, and the Boo Birds return in the city of not-so-brotherly love tonight. 2-0 Rays after four on the Rays Baseball Network.
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1: And Jorge Mateo, and then the top of the order, third time through against Christopher Sanchez. The Phillies are doing everything they can to find a way to win tonight. As the pitch coming. In there, top of the zone strike to Mateo, right-hand hitting shortstop. It's nothing and one. Philadelphia would love to improve their seed. They're currently the last team in the playoff hunt. As an 0-1 from Sanchez to Mateo. Swung on and lifted in the air toward left. Coming in is Marsh, but going out is Turner, and the shortstop makes the catch on the backhand of that fly ball that got pushed toward home plate. And there's one out here in the fifth inning. That'll bring up Yandy Diaz. So far tonight, a couple of groundouts to shorten to second. Right now, San Diego, which has been amazingly hot since being swept by the Rays, 89-70. As the pitch is in there, a strike, and it's nothing and one on Yandy. The Cubs are 88-72 because they lost game one of a doubleheader today. So San Diego's up a game and a half. Padres have three to go, the Cubs two, including the one they're playing right now. As a ground ball, broken bat, passed the mound to second, to one knee to field Stott. On to first gets Yandy, and there's two gone. Then the Phillies are 87-72, so they're even in the loss column with the Cubs. But the Cubs won the season series, so they would win a tiebreak. And then you have Arizona, which is surging and playing San Diego this weekend. If Arizona somehow got hot and won that series, they could catch Philadelphia. They're 85-74, two back, and they win the tiebreak. So Philly has to be in front of them by a game. As a pitch grounded foul off the plate by Jonathan Aranda, nothing and one. And as we take a look at the Visit Tampa Bay out-of-town scoreboard, Cubs and Red Sox are in game two of the doubleheader. They are scoreless as they go to the bottom of the eighth inning. That's at Fenway Park. Again, they'll play at Tropicana Field Sunday, 3:05, and you can get your tickets to that game and see another Major League regular season game as a pitch outside to Aranda, 1-1. Of course, the Rays have been there for a lot of teams during hurricanes before. I remember it was when Houston was playing while the Rays were on the road. Houston was visiting because of a hurricane that had hit.

0: see if any of the other games that have meaning have progressed. Not really that much as of yet. 2-2. Swinging a ball, lifted foul, third base side, fading toward the stands, and this one will get into the crowd. You've got Cleveland up a game on the White Sox. Both teams have clinched, but Cleveland wants to win the division because if they do, they'll have a bye in the first round. And they're a game up on the White Sox, and Chicago wins the tiebreaker if they end up tied. Two balls, two strikes. The pitch again from Sanchez to Aranda. Low, and it's full. Sanchez still quite efficient, fewer than 70 pitches in this fifth inning. 2-0 Rays. Sanchez comes downhill. 3-2 is slashed to the netting foul. It's still full. White Sox are playing the Rockies. They're scoreless in the top of the first in Chicago. The Guardians are at Kansas City and delayed by rain. We got Mother Nature affecting all games around the country this final weekend of the regular season. Payoff, up and in, almost hit him. It's ball four to Aranda, and he's a two-out base runner for Junior Caminero. Mother Nature affecting Junior's home run total. He would have had one his last time up. It would have been his 42nd. And he's two back of Pete Alonso with two today for the lead. It was Ben Rice with 41 and Yordan Alvarez with 41, Alonso 41, and Caminero until the two-homer game today. As a pitch high and tight for a ball to Caminero, and it's 1-0. He's also singled. He's hit it well twice. As we take a look at the rest of the visit, Tampa Bay out-of-town scoreboard. Texas and Houston are 79-80 entering play. They're tied atop the West. Swing and a miss at a good off-speed pitch. It's 1-1. It bothers me to see two teams a game under 500 tied for a division lead going into the final weekend. But one team is going to be awarded the winner, or the the non-loser of that division. 1-1. Swung on, lifted down the right field line. Trouble if it's fair. Fading at the finish. The wind will push it foul and out of play. 1-2. I mean, should you really be awarded a winner if your record's 81-81? But that division is horrific.
1: And then it's frustrating for the other teams that are going to be above 500, some significantly above 500, and they're going home after Sunday. It's the downside of divisions.
0: Mm-hmm.
1: But there's been divisions since 1969.
0: There have. It does let you wonder, though. I mean, is this an anomaly, or is this the way the West looks? 1-2. Swung on and fouled out of play. First base side once again. Still 1-2. Right now, the Rangers are playing in the first inning against Minnesota, and Houston will be out west tonight against the A's in West Sacramento. So we'll keep you posted on those as we go. 1-2. Low 2-2. One of those teams would need to go unbeaten for the weekend to have some team in that division with a winning record, albeit by the slimmest of margins. 82-80 would tie the worst record in a full season by a postseason team. The Padres, just over two decades ago. 2-2. Swing and a miss. Off speed, got Junior. Pulled the string, did Sanchez, and he allows just a walk to Aranda in the fifth. Midway through this game, Rays are still up, though, by a 2-0 score on the Rays Baseball Network.
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3: That really should be a blast, as Justin Crawford took a ball from Freddie Peralta and opened the fifth. Now the 1-0. Chopped off the plate. Baltimore chopped toward third. Fielded by Caminero. Barehand throw is high and not in time. Wouldn't have mattered. Crawford had that one beat the moment he beat it into the ground. And it's an infield hit for the Phillies to start the fifth, down 2-0. I think that hit right off the plate area. And I'll tell you, that's a heck of an athletic play by Junior to leap up and catch it with a bare paw. And then fire to first in one motion. That'll bring up JT Realmuto, and he has the tying run. Although he's having a tough year as he takes a strike, right on right, nothing and one. Right-hand hitting catcher is homered just 11 times this year with 50 driven in. Again, it's been 2-0 Rays since the second. They got single tallies the first two innings. As a pitch just misses the inside part, slid a little bit late, and it's 1-1. Freddie Peralta more of a fly ball pitcher than a ground ball guy. As the 1-1 coming. Peralta delivers. Swung on, looped toward right, right at Ryan Vallade. He lines it up, makes the catch. Crawford back to first. 1-on, 1-out, 2-0 Rays in the fifth. I want to make sure, because my wife reminded me, this is National Daughters Day, so I can't imagine. I would hope on a Friday night on a college campus that Emily and Abby are not tuned in, but I hope they're out having a good time somewhere. It's past 5 o'clock, so they should be out somewhere. Wherever they are, I hope they're having a good weekend and a good National Daughters Day, as they are pride and joy of our lives. Is a pitch high to Edmundo Sosa, 1-0. And if you're a dad of daughters, you know what I'm talking about. Is the pitch swung on and missed, and it's 1-1. Right, partner?
2: I would say so. I got two of them myself.
3: One ball, one strike. In fact, Emily's got a big birthday coming up. Missed the pitch. High for a ball, 2-1. So perhaps she'll come back for a playoff game. We'll find out soon enough. Sosa grounded to third, his first turn. Righty on righty against Peralta. Crawford edges away, and the pitch fouled away to the right. 2-2. Two balls, two strikes. Again, Rays find themselves in a 2-0 game at the Phillies, who I think for many in the front office, tonight is a game with some heavy hearts. They had a moment of silence before the game. Because it was this afternoon, they said that Bill Giles, the president emeritus of the organization and longtime club executive, had passed away in his home in Pennsylvania at 92 as a foul to the right out of play. Still 2-2 on Edmundo Sosa. mean, he was a big part, not only of the Phillies, but really his involvement with his city. 1969, he started his career. That's a long time as a ground ball foul behind third. It's still 2-2 on the third baseman for the Phillies tonight, Edmundo Sosa. And he was president until 97 and the chairman before being named emeritus in 2015. So he helped open up this ballpark and Veterans Stadium. I mean, that's a pretty long career when you're involved in two ballparks for one city. As a pitch looped to the right, foul out of play, and it's still 2-2. And maybe that pretty skyline was a little homage to Bill Giles tonight. I was thinking about it, too, because we get a real good look at the Philly skyline from our vantage point in the ballpark, and I think many of the fans do here, too, as a swing and a miss. Down on strike Sosa, K number four for Peralta, and two out in the fifth, bringing up Kyle Schwarber's the tying run here in the fifth inning. I was trying to think of a sight line or a skyline that has a better view in Major League Baseball. The only ones I could come up, and Andy, you've seen more than I have. At one point, did Detroit have a prettier backdrop? Maybe, as the pitch is hit on a hop towards second, handled by Williamson. We're going to have to pick that up as Williamson throws to first to get Schwarber. And that's five shutout innings for Freddie Peralta. 2-0 Rays in Philadelphia on the Rays Baseball Network.
4: Peak season, a wave in the Atlantic, a disturbance in the Caribbean, a storm in the Gulf. 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Every advisory, every shift in the track, every hour it matters. When the tropics turn, turn to Wink. Wink News, the weather authority.
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2: Well, the Rays are going to be hosting the American League Division Series starting October 3rd. That's a week from tomorrow. The Rays will be hosting either the Red Sox or the Yankees, so don't miss your chance. Go to raysbaseball.com/postseason. We hope to see you there. Maybe listen earlier, and we'll continue. Remind you, we got a lot of other stuff going on this week in preparation for it. And the gates are going to open 3 hours before game time for the home games, pregame ceremony. Just great stuff. You want to be there next Saturday and next Monday, the 3rd and the 5th of October. And then hopefully more.
3: Hopefully a lot more as Ryan Vallade takes inside corner strike from Christopher Sanchez, nothing in one. Before the break, Andy, I brought up a thought because I see the beautiful Philly skyline in the backdrop. Here at Citizens Bank Park. Of the 30 parks, not many of them have city skylines in their backdrop anymore. I was wondering if this is the most picturesque of the group. As a pitch inside a ball, and it's 1-1.
2: Well, Baltimore used to have the best, and that was a perfect view of the skyline. It was one of the signature parts of that ballpark other than the warehouse. And then they went and put a hotel and blocked the best view in the game. This one might be the best now.
3: 1-1 is a changeup wave that, and it's 1-2.
2: I mean, this was always a great one, but if you're going to rank them, I thought Baltimore's was the best, but I'll never understand why they ruined that. I'm sure for, you know, I would doubt it was the Orioles. It was the hotel that got put up, but this one is gorgeous.
3: Indeed. Is a 1-2 swung and a miss, strike three, another good change. Low and away to Valle. That's been Sanchez's best pitch, and since allowing runs in the first two innings, boy,